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1: Oh, girl, the world is on fire, and we're about to roast some radio marshmallows on that blaze. 888-788-9910. Big Wednesday episode of Fox Across America with Jimmy Failla, a man who takes the issues of the day seriously, does not take himself seriously at all. You are all welcome. It's a good old-fashioned talk show. Tiffany Smiley's going to be here from the great state of Washington. So if anybody's looking to score some cheap fentanyl, I got your hook up in this hour. 888-788-9910. You know the deal. You could be a Republican on the show or a Democrat. You could be a Libertarian or an Independent. None of it matters to us. Just do not be a bang. Here we go. Back in action. So we start here on a show that, you know, kind of prides itself on focusing on what matters. Meaning, does this affect you? That's always the question we ask. Because a lot of the things we talk about in the media don't affect you. Like, you know, the reflecting pool. They spent like weeks on the reflecting pool. Well, here's a newsflash going to knock your nuts off. The reflecting pool does not affect you. The ballroom. Does the ballroom affect your quality of life here in this country?
2: Not even close.
1: Okay, the ballroom is being paid for by private donors. Okay, the reflecting pool. It's a $13 million contract that Democrats got up in arms about. Do you know Barack Obama spent $43 million on the reflecting pool? And that pool needs fixing.
3: I don't see you doing any better in the booty department.
1: So again, the media is not mad that Obama blew $43 million on a reflecting pool and it needs repairs. They're mad that Trump is spending $13 million to fix it.
4: The media is a bunch of losers.
1: But again, we haven't spent the summer covering it because it doesn't affect you. Okay, crime affects you. We're sitting on the lowest recorded murder rate in 90 years. That's a big damn deal for you and your family. Okay, the Trump tax cuts, obviously a huge deal economically. The fact that prescription drug prices have fallen for the first time in 60 years, that matters. Trump savings accounts for little kids, that stuff matters. But most of what we're talking about in politics does not. You know, if someone's telling you about how we're a racist country, it's so embarrassing because, yeah, we're so racist that minorities are moving here from all over the world to build a better life for themselves and their families. Okay, modern day racism is not Democrats calling you, a Republican, a racist. It's Democrats reaching out to black people and saying, vote for us because those Republicans want you to get voter ID and you're not smart enough to do that.
4: What the hell did you just say?
1: That's the modern racism. It's the condescension towards minorities that has led a lot of woke white people to cater towards socialism. Like, you think of the people who voted for Zora Mamdani in New York, 90% of them were Ivy League educated white kids. White kids who decided they know what the minorities need. No, what they need is a government handout. They can't do it themselves. Okay, and that's so much of the current scam. Okay, here's John Ossoff. He's talking in Georgia about how we should be, you know, living in a world where we don't have to discuss whether or not a white nationalist belongs in the Senate. Who's the white nat? It's so embarrassing. Listen to this, clip 16.
5: Look, I think in a way, it's tragic that here in Georgia in the year 2026, in some ways, one of the central questions of the U.S. Senate race is whether white nationalism belongs in the United States Senate.
1: White nationalism belongs in the United States. So he's suggesting Collins is a white nationalist. It's so embarrassing. And why is he a white nationalist, you guys? Because he supports Donald Trump's border policies of securing the border, deporting the migrants, and cracking down on any companies who hire them. If that makes him a white nationalist, do you know who else is a white nationalist? Barack Obama. Here is Obama running for president on what John Ossoff now says are white nationalist policies. Clip 28.
6: One of the central components of immigration reform is enforcement. And this bill contains a number of important provisions to beef up border security. But that's not enough. Real enforcement also means drying up the pool of jobs that encourages illegal immigration. And that can only happen if employers don't hire illegal workers. Unfortunately, our current employer enforcement system does little to nothing to deter illegal immigrants from finding work.
1: Okay, so that's Barack Obama, okay, saying strict border enforcement, aggressive deportations, crackdown on every company that hires an illegal immigrant. According to John Ossoff, that makes him a white nationalist. Is anyone calling Obama a white nationalist?
7: The answer would be no.
1: No, he would be a half-white nationalist if we were going to be clear. But the point is, this is all pretend stuff. Calling someone racist in this day and age does not affect you. The card has been bastardized beyond all recognition, and it just doesn't carry weight anymore because everybody sees through the lazy grift.
4: Democrats just call everyone racist so they go along with their stupid ideas.
1: One of the reasons socialists are gaining traction, this is real. I said this morning on DBO, if you're listening, on DBO to Scotty Inez, is to the credit of the Democrat socialist, as dumb as we think their ideas are, they're showing up with ideas. Hey, we'll tax the rich, give you free stuff. And that may not be feasible. The rich people may take their money elsewhere. Socialism has failed in every country in the world. But they're still giving you an offer. Okay, the current crop of Democrats for the last 10 years, John Ossoff is one of them, has literally ran on Trump is Hitler. Trump is Hitler. You got to elect us because Trump is Hitler. We got to stop Hitler. Okay, but if you need to put food on your table, stopping pretend Hitler doesn't help you do it. You know, if you need to get your kid on an education, you certainly don't want them an education from people who can't tell the difference between Donald Trump and the man Adolf Hitler who killed 6 million people. But that is so much of what modern politics has become. Label your opponent. Trash your opponent as the devil. By default, this is an old Hollywood screenwriting trick. If you make the villain bad enough, people learn to root for your air quote hero. But in modern politics, there aren't a lot of heroes out there if you're running on things like we're really racist. Florida, David Jolly. I could play this clip 100 times today. So David Jolly is, of course, the Democratic nominee who's about to get his ass handed to him by Byron Donalds. How do I know that? Because in Florida, where everybody in the world is moving because there's less tax, there's less regulation, you have more freedom, you don't have a bureaucratic boot of government cracking every small business before it can even open, David Jolly's appeal last night in his big victory speech was that Republicans rolled Florida backwards in the last 8 years on race. That's the claim. We're going backwards on race, he says, as the Republicans nominate a black man. I mean, dude. Here it is, clip four.
8: Whether your foundations are rooted in faith or Jefferson's natural rights of man, what we know is everybody deserves the economic liberty and the personal liberty that was at the foundation of the start of the nation. We got so much wrong. We got so much wrong at the beginning. People of color were three-fifths of a person. Women did not have economic or legal rights. But that arc of history bent towards progress, that arc has bent backwards in the last 8 years.
9: You ought to be ashamed of yourself.
1: That arc has bent backwards in the last 8 years.
10: That is a fact check false.
1: There's a black man on the top of the ticket. You may not know that if you're a liberal because you pretend black conservatives don't exist. But understand that Trump became president because black men voted for him in record numbers. Highest level of black support since Gerald Ford in 1976. Why? Because a lot of people see that through the charade. How many times have I played this Charles Barkley clip, which dates back to the Biden administration, on why Democrats were losing black votes?
11: The reason I think the Democratic Party, Mr. Biden, President Biden, is losing black votes is they only care about black people every 4 years. Mm-hmm. They come into our neighborhoods and say, we're going to make stuff better. We're going to do this, do this, do this. And then finally, us black people are like, yo, man, other than my ability to dunk a basketball, all my neighborhoods are still the same. Our schools are still the same. And that's why I think black people are leaving disappointed in the Democratic Party, because I ain't going to lie. I voted Democratic every time just because I thought it was going to help black people and poor people. Because black people and poor white people, they're in the same boat.
12: Do you have a problem figuring out whether you're for me or Trump and you ain't black?
1: Okay. Apparently Charles Barkley no longer black. Joe Biden has revoked his card. I played this clip for you yesterday. John Fugelsang's a terrible comedian. Just like a really smarmy guy who hates himself. So he's fashioned his brand around taking condescending approaches to debating conservatives. That's what he does. He talks down to people. You know, it's like an everyman. But he's very pretty. And from time to time, they book him on MSNBC and CNN just to remind themselves why he never made it in television. I was once on a stand-up show with him. One of the funniest nights of my life. I was doing a political benefit at Stand Up New York. And it was a good crowd, and I had a great set, and then he had to go on after me and just died. Like, but he bombed to the point that I didn't enjoy it. But I actually genuinely felt bad for him. I'm too nice of a person, so I wind up feeling bad. But the reality is, after hearing him talk about Byron Donald on MSNBC the other night, I was like, oh, God, this guy deserves all the self-hatred he has for himself. Listen to him describing Byron Donald, and I want you to pick up on something. Okay, Fugelsang, all of these woke left pundits, okay, want you to believe they're the champion of the minority community. We're the ones that have the real relationship here. But when a black conservative shows up, like, do you remember when Tim Scott gave the rebuttal to the State of the Union address and the old Twitter management let the term Uncle Tim trend for 12 hours? They decided he was the racist, he was the sellout. You know, as the guy whose grandfather was literally picking cotton. Okay, he became the first black American elected to both houses of Congress. He was in the House, then he was in the Senate. His grandfather was a slave picking cotton. Okay, and he famously talks about that in the evolution of the Southern heart. But anyway, when he gets up there as a conservative, every racist name the Democrats had in their own Dixiecrat playbook comes right back to the surface. So here's Fugelsang calling Byron Donalds a drug dealer. He looks like the guy who sells you drugs, then arrests you for buying them. I don't even know what he's going for. I don't know that he does. But this is supposed to be comedy, what you're listening to right here. Here it is, clip 15.
7: A lot will depend on who the Republicans pick, I think.
13: Well, who's the good one?
7: Who's the, as a comedian or as a civic society? It's hard to say. I mean, Byron Donalds is like the guy you'd buy weed from and then watch him put other men in jail for selling weed, isn't he? So there's that. David Jolly gets to come out there and say, I'm not a radical. I was a Republican. And then I looked around and saw what was going on. Their entire MO is selling the Democratic Party as communist, radical, groomer, transgender, lunatic. And by having a former Republican there, that will help in ways that having someone on the left wouldn't. It's all going to come down to which unqualified clown the Republicans pick for their nominee.
1: Oh, God. Poor John Fugelsang.
14: You do that again and I'll break every bone in your body.
1: No, you don't threaten violence. The penalty for being John Fugelsang is you got to be John Fugelsang. You know, and when he tells you things like that, it's so embarrassing. Byron Donalds looks like the guy who sells you drugs and then locks you up, brags about people selling drugs, doesn't he? What are you saying? He looks like Kamala Harris? Because Kamala Harris famously bragged about throwing black men in jail for smoking weed and then claimed that she smoked weed in college while listening to Tupac and Biggie. There's only one small problem. Neither Tupac or Biggie had recorded a single solitary track of music back when Kamala Harris was in college in the 1980s.
15: She is a fraud, a phony, a woman without a moral core, a regular two-faced, mealy-mouthed politician who swings with the wind.
1: But the point is, when every one of these people gets out there on TV and asks you to bake a characterization of a political position on their fictitious depiction of a character. Okay, there's no deliverable. Like, it goes back to the Biden thing in 2020 when Biden said it was a battle for the soul of our nation. I used to get on the radio every day and be like, what does that mean? Like, what do I get if we win the battle for the soul of our nation? You know what I'm saying? Lower taxes? Nope. They went up. Lower crime? Nope. Went through the roof. Lower gas? Uh-uh. Better schools? Nah, they got shut down. Okay. Every single one of these sweeping generalizations is an ask for nothing. Vote for us. There's no deliverable. Like, do you remember protecting democracy in 2024? Democracy's on the ballot. We're protecting democracy, they said, as they arrested their political opponent, indicted him 96 times. We're protecting democracy. As they replaced Joe Biden on the ticket and didn't give voters a say. You don't understand. We're just protecting democracy over here by not, we're protecting it from you, meaning you're not allowed into the friggin' democracy. That's who we're dealing with. So we try to get on the air and cover stuff that matters. In the very next segment, you will hear something that actually matters, like good old fashioned. Do you remember Substance? There's still just a little bit left if you stick around.
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13: He can wrestle. That's right. He can style. He can profile. He can woo the lady. And last but not least, he's got class.
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0: I love this story. Fox Across America with Jimmy Fallon. So a polling firm, if you didn't catch this, do you remember in the run-up to last week's Wisconsin primaries, all of the polls had Francesca Hong winning by 20-plus points, only to watch her lose?
1: What in the wide, wide world of sports is going on here?
0: Remember I read you the story, and keep it in mind for the duration of the midterms. So a polling firm that was showing Francesca Hong with a 23-point lead over David Crowley in Wisconsin, they've shut down and admitted that their whole operation was fake. Okay.
2: That's not right.
0: Here's their statement. Median Strategies polling discontinued. Median Strategies has concluded its polling project and will not publish additional polls. All previously published polling releases have been withdrawn and should not be cited or treated as genuine polling data. Median Strategies was created as a short-term social experiment examining how purported polling information could enter and spread through the political information ecosystem without independent verification. Thank you for understanding. So they literally admitted that they made up fake polls just to see news outlets, specifically liberal ones, spread them with zero verification.
3: Journalism in this country is dead and buried.
0: Why does that matter? Because it means that's exactly what they're doing in Texas, where they're like, James Tallarico, the vegan who said God was non-binary. That guy. No, he's winning. You don't understand. He's running away with it somewhere over there in Texas.
4: You're not telling me the truth.
0: Okay, and you get the same, see the same thing with socialist polls in Florida. And you're going to see the same thing with some of these socialist polls out in Michigan. Like Abdul Al-Sayed is losing to Mike Rogers right now. But believe me, the tone of the media coverage is going to change. Why? Because these socialist outlets are going to fund a lot of polls to convince you their guy is winning. Why do they do that, Jimmy, if it's a lie? Because polls do not exist in the modern era to report opinion. They exist to shape opinion. Everybody loves a winner. They want to vote for the guy they think is going to win. So if they see polling, oh, I know the socialism stuff sounded crazy, but the guy's winning. Turns out he's better than the other guy. Did you see the poll? So Francesca Hong, who said she had spent 2 months in a mental institution for cutting herself. The woman who said she wanted to ban Thanksgiving, defund the police, and abolish prisons was supposedly winning by 23 points. But everybody in the media that cited that, wow, she's winning big. She's up 20 in the average. Okay, they were citing a fake poll. And as Median Strategies flat out admits, there was zero independent verification to anything they published.
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0: I'm just going to let you keep talking. We're on the air. It is Fox Across America with Jimmy Failla. You have the highest security clearance anywhere in media on the show. I tell the audience everything. Sometimes I even let them listen in while my upcoming guests are talking to me about fashion. Joining us now, all the way from the great state of Washington, she'd make a triumphant return to the show. You can see her on Outnumbered tomorrow. Is that true? You'll be on the curvy couch
1: I'm
0: of Outnumbered.
1: On the curvy couch.
0: Tiffany Smiley back on the show and the crowd goes wild. Hey, girl.
1: Hey.
0: So we're actually having parent talk.
1: I know.
0: It's, you know what's funny? On the air, okay, if people listen to our interviews, they think we're like out of control.
1: Yeah.
0: That was actually a really boring conversation off the air. Our Hot Mic conversation was about how both of our kids are leaving for college. You just dropped your son off.
1: Yes.
0: Lincoln's leaving next week.
1: Yes.
0: You know, normally you hear Hot Mic.

0: People are talking about partying or drugs or God knows what. Not us, Smiley. What a boy. That might have been my worst hot mic moment ever. But it's good to see you.
1: Good to be here, always.
0: Well, last time I was on a hot mic, it was the White House Correspondents' Dinner, and I was lamenting the lack of security. I famously said, we might as well have a doorstop and a scarecrow out there. And wouldn't you know it, a guy ran through with a gun. And apparently somebody agreed with me
1: and then ran in to prove
0: his point. There it is.
1: We were watching on TV.
0: That's so silly.
1: We're like, where's Jimmy?
0: Jimmy will be back. Jimmy was spooning three Guatemalan women. Did you know that story?
1: Oh, really?
0: All right, America, let's have this conversation. So at the White House Correspondents' Dinner, okay?
1: Yeah.
0: Because we had filmed all the red carpet footage, and then my show was supposed to go live from 9 to midnight with people dropping in and doing hits, okay? 5 minutes before the live broadcast, which is about, this is not true, 20 minutes before the live broadcast, I had a window to walk into the room. I was going to say hello to the president, say hello to the Fox people, then go back out to the red carpet. Yes. That's when the shooting happened. So my immediate instinct was I do need to get back to the camera to host this show, or at least toss to whoever's hosting this show, because they're not having me on to make balloon animals for 3 hours once the shots are fired. And I'm aware of this. Okay. So I attempt to leave the ballroom. There are about 100 guns pointed at me with scopes on them and flashlights because it's Secret Service. They've secured the room.
1: Yeah, like, and you're like, it's not me.
0: And they're like, get on the ground, right? But it's so fierce, naturally, that these three tiny Guatemalan waitresses who had witnessed this just immediately began crying because they were scared. So I was holding these tiny women in my arms. And to be clear, I had fantasized about ending my night with three tiny Guatemalan women in my arms. I just
1: Your
0: didn't understand. I didn't know the circle. I know I owe this shooter a couple of bucks. I mean, he really sped the plow on this one, if you will. But there I was, like, holding these little women. It was really adorable. And they all fit in my arms. And it was a really sweet story. But I never made it to the TV set.
1: I don't think you'll ever be able to hold me. I'm not a little woman.
0: Yeah, well, that sounds like a challenge. Tiffany, there's always some kind of unconventional challenge when you're on this show. Tiffany Smiley's here. She needs a hug. Sometimes they come on, they want to talk about the elections. I didn't realize I was just chaperoning a breakdown today.
1: Yes.
0: There's always a different assignment when you're on the show.
1: Never know.
0: Today's is very unique. So you're back here on the East Coast, which is exciting. What we were reacting to is like primary stuff. Florida ran, nominated a couple socials. It's a weird one in Florida because they have a lot of Cubans who fled socialism.
1: Right, right. But I think there's a lot of transplants there too. Mm-hmm. You know, it's funny, not funny, this DSA takeover that's happening. And you know, pundits are saying, oh, it's just in these pockets around the country. Well, it just happened in Florida, which is very, very, I mean, it used to be a swing state and more purple state. Like in the 90s, the legislature was Democrat.
0: Yep.
1: Crime was up and you never knew where the state was going to go. But now it's safe to say it's a very, very red state.
0: Yeah, it's not a swing state.
1: It's not a swing state. Mm-hmm. And a full-on Democrat socialist just won the Senate.
0: I know, but imagine, or at least the nominee.
1: The nominee for the Democrats. Smiley.
0: Yes, but imagine that. Like, imagine at the end of the OJ chase.
1: Yeah.
0: If you leaned into your single friend and you're like, you know, that guy in the Broncos single. You're like, no, he killed his wife. You know, he's on the market, technically speaking. You're
1: give
0: like, what are you doing?
1: Shot.
0: That is what they're doing.
1: Yes.
0: If you just fled, imagine, okay, because these are real stories. People flee Cuba on, like, inner tubes, a fence.
1: Oh, yeah.
0: So imagine you flee Cuba on a fence, right? You paddle through shark-infested waters. You make it 90 miles in the dead of night to the shores of Miami. And the first thing you see on a TV you're walking past is that a socialist. Do you get back on the fence?
1: Like, well, I don't think it's them necessarily voting for
0: candidates. No. I'm just saying that could be in power at the place you just showed up to. That's what I mean.
1: Yes, very real.
0: Yeah.
1: It's actually, you know, a year ago, I remember thinking with the Mamdani election, oh, there's no way. There's no way. And I'm like, oh, Mamdani's here. And now Mamdani's not just the mayor of New York City. Now he's sort of the kingmaker of the Democrat Party. He's endorsing these DSA candidates that are winning congressional seats. And it's in Colorado. It's in Michigan. It's in California. Where does it stop?
0: I know. That's the thing. We're talking to the great Tiffany Smiley. She's all dressed up for this one.
1: And fancy.
0: She actually did get a Saturday night very fancy. That is a very Saturday night fancy. Saturday night, assuming she gets paid in singles wherever she happens to be working. Tiffany Smiley's here. Get some greenery for the scenery, fellas. She's up next on the main stage. I'm kidding. Stop it. So hold on a second here, though. But you make that is the point of, like, where does it stop? And I think, honestly, what it will take in the midterms is this stuff right now has not been subjected to statewide scrutiny. You know, like Mom Donnie won a New York City race in a low turnout primary against Andrew Cuomo, who had a lot of baggage. And Curtis Sliwa, who's a nice guy. I'm on radio with him at WOR. He hosts the morning show. I like him a lot. Mm-hmm. But he's been in New York for about 40 years. He's more of a cartoon character than a serious entity. Mm-hmm. And it's not because he's not a serious person. He's not invested in the community. But there is a fatigue. And if you're going up against a new thing.
1: Right.
0: In a low turnout election.
1: Yes.
0: You know, the new thing has a momentum you don't have. Most of the people who could have saved New York from Mom Donnie are already living in Florida.
1: Yes. They exactly. left. They left. That, they left during COVID.
0: Yeah.
1: And they sort of saw the writing on the wall, maybe with some of the policies that were coming down that are just destructive to everyday life, really, mm-hmm. at this point. Mm-hmm. But I always say, you know, I don't care who you are. You have to be invested in this country politically today.
0: Yeah.
1: You have to vote. You have to be aware. You have to know who you're voting for, too.
0: Yeah. I mean,
1: you can't just follow TikTok and go off of that.
0: If you just follow TikTok, you're just trying to free Palestine at this point. There's nothing else going on.
1: So, and get free healthcare and get, you know, free grocery stores and free buses.
0: Just give me stuff.
1: Just give it to me.
0: So let's have, oh, God, if I had a nickel for every time Tiffany Smiley said that, I'm kidding. Stop it. So hold on. That was a sound bite. So let's talk about it, girlfriend. We have kids going to college, both you and I. Did you see the Penn State story?
1: Yes. And then the Penn State story comes out and I'm alone in a hotel room and just took my oldest baby to college. And I wanted to call him and say, be careful. So he's going through Rush. Uh-huh. He decided to go through Rush and he's very big. He said he was going to a bagel party at 6 p.m. I'm like, what's a...
0: Yeah.
1: Am I out of the loop?
0: I don't know. I'm going to do some research because that sounds like a euphemism.
1: Bagel party? I'm like, serving bagels at 6 p.m.?
0: In the evening?
1: Yeah.
0: There's something shaky going on there. There's something shaky going on there.
1: Then the Penn State story comes out and I'm like, hey, you got to be careful.
0: Yeah, you do. But the Penn State story is crazy because they were running like basically almost an interstate. They were running an interstate drug trafficking ring. There was big money flying around and stuff like that. And, you know, obviously people were getting paid to deal the drugs, you know, and this thing kind of blew up because they were doing it above board on Venmo. And the kid was getting Venmo payments. And I just want to stop, okay? Because we disparage where I went to college. Where we go, Jimmy went to community college, blah, blah,
1: blah.
0: Yeah,
1: that's cool.
0: My community college buddies would, many of whom were dealing drugs, knew better than to put it on Venmo.
1: Yes.
0: The point I'm trying to make is there's a better quality of education at the lower level schools. You know, you never hear of a massive drug ring at Nassau Community College. No way. Because if they are dealing it, they're smart enough to know how to deal it.
1: Right. Well, it sounds like there was maybe a parent or two involved.
0: The dad was involved. One of them was a lawyer in Pittsburgh. They were listening on WJAS in Beaver County Radio. And yeah, they had somebody directing this just the same as you would some type of, you know, narco syndicate. You know what I mean?
1: Mm-hmm.
0: But the point is they got busted.
1: Yeah.
0: So, I mean, what does that do to the fall party season? And they got a new guy to come in now.
1: They're done.
0: That is crazy, though.
1: Yeah, it is.
0: We're talking to Tiffany Smiley. We're trying to get our hands on some of that sweet Penn State money. I'm kidding. I mean, it's not the worst. It's not the worst thing that happened at Penn State involving kids.
1: If they could channel it into maybe business school or entrepreneurship, they obviously have the skills to be incredible entrepreneurs and think outside the box.
0: Talented,
1: just make it legal.
0: Talented people.
1: Help people out. Don't harm them.
0: Yeah, I mean, that's part of the problem, too.
1: Yeah.
0: It's like, in this day and age, I talk to Lincoln about this all the time.
1: Yeah.
0: Like, you can't, it's not the 80s. Like, I didn't grow up doing cocaine, but I grew up around a lot of people who did, and none of them died because there was no fentanyl.
1: Yes.
0: Yeah, I was drinking.
1: Yep.
0: I had a lot of potheads around me, but I was a beer guy.
1: Yeah.
0: I grew up because I grew up, my dad was a cop. All his buddies drank beer. You wanted to grow up and have a cold one, and I drank beer. I mean, where I grew up in Levittown, we were drinking beer in like sixth grade.
1: Yeah.
0: Like, for real. I mean,
1: Boone's Farm.
0: You have Boone's Farm. But you said your mom drank that when she was pregnant with you for the whole 9 months, which I thought was interesting, and you turned out fine enough.
1: I'm okay. I'm smart.
0: Well, okay. Air quotes okay on that one. But the point is, we're not living in that moment.
1: Right.
0: But, you know, at the college level, I guess we are, because people are still doing everything. And I wonder if we're naive as parents, you know, because you want to believe that society's cleaning up its act, you know, because there's so much of like, there's this weird thing. I've been talking about this a lot lately. Because we're in this age of Instagram where everybody is looks conscious. Self-care has really become a big thing. Mm-hmm. And there are so many influencers giving you meal prep tips and workout tips and get ahead tips. And I feel like everybody's better looking now, but they've all lost their minds because their whole life is digital. And I think that's what's happening.
1: Perhaps.
0: I think it's the best generation of American looks, and in a lot of ways, probably the worst of mental health.
1: Yeah, I think you're right. And these poor kids, you know, I can't imagine growing up. Well, everything they did from day one has been recorded and videoed.
0: That's another problem. Yeah, like people always say, like, oh, if I grew up in that era, I'd be screwed. But you wouldn't have just did the things you did, I guess.
1: Right.
0: If you knew it was getting recorded, you know what I mean?
1: Right. So then you don't learn how to get yourself out of a paper bag. You just think you're above par on everything.
0: Yeah, thank you.
1: You know?
0: Yeah, no, I get it. But that's the thing. So this guy got busted. I'm reading this really quick. We're talking to Tiffany Smiley about this Penn State story. Wow, a $20,000 Venmo payment.
1: Wow.
0: First of all, can you even make a Venmo payment that big?
1: Like, no, I don't even have Venmo.
0: One thing I know about these guys, no, that's funny. One thing I know about these guys is they were not politically, they don't follow politics. And the reason I say that is if you remember when the Biden administration was expanding the size of the IRS and they wanted to audit anything above a $600 Venmo transaction.
1: Right, right.
0: So at a time when the Biden government was looking at $600 garage sale payments, this guy comes in with 20 grand.
1: What happened to cash? Just go with cash.
0: And this happened because this happened for real when they raided the frat house. This actually happened when Biden was still president. This is not a this happened yesterday. They raided the frat house December of 2024. So Biden was still the outgoing president. Okay. And the guy was tasered, taken into custody. Well, that's hot. Mikey pays money to get tased on the weekend. Yeah, he has a woman on Craigslist. Asian lady comes in. Wow. Mao gets him. But taser taken into custody while a search of his dorm room allegedly turned up over 8 grams of cocaine, 8 ounces of weed, more than 200 amphetamine and dextroamphetamine pills. He also had a handgun and all the stuff you probably should have if you have that many drugs on you. But the point is, this was December of 2024. Okay, following his arrest, he ratted on his supplier. Okay, a member of that fraternity. And then this turned into a larger thing. Wow, this is crazy.
1: Well, this is sort of the look at the young people who are voting now. Mm-hmm. They're not paying attention to politics.
0: Oh, yeah. So you're saying like the socialist people.
1: Yeah.
0: So if the DSA was smart, they would have gave away this cocaine. Because I got to tell you something. If you're 19, free cocaine goes a lot longer than a promise of free health care or child care. Mom, Donnie's doing it all wrong.
1: Yeah.
0: Because he was saying free bus.
1: Right.
0: He should have been saying free speedboat rides.
1: He needs to go to the frat houses.
0: That's funny. Instead of freezing the rent, you know what I'm saying? We're just going to bring in some snow, you know? That is crazy. But this is where we are, Tiff. This is the world we live in as you send your kid off to college.
1: I know. What are you trying to do to me?
0: No, I'm not trying to.
1: But I did raise a kid who has common sense, and he knows. I think what's most important that you know who you are.
0: Yes.
1: And you know your talents, your gifts, and what you have to give back to this world.
0: And if you take that to college and you've already found a percentage of yourself, you have a better chance than the people who blank slate it.
1: Yes.
0: Because those are the kids. I got to tell you this. Kids I grew up around that were drinking in like sixth and seventh grade, a lot of them are actually fine.
1: Yeah.
0: And the kids who didn't drink in high school got alcohol poisoning first weekend in college. Some of them are cooking meth right now.
1: They're lost in the world.
0: I have a lot of kids that I knew on my level that were like literally like people who like ran the school store, that level of good child.
1: Yeah.
0: You know what I mean? Who volunteered for every club. Yes. And the last time I saw them
1: in all the college prep classes. Yeah,
0: last time I saw him, he was a white guy with dreadlocks who wanted drug money on the side of a freeway. And I'm like, wait a minute, I know you. Like,
1: you're going to be something.
0: Yeah, hold on a second. Like, that's crazy. But that is what happens. There's something to be said as a parent. I always call it a controlled detonation.
1: Yes. Yep.
0: You kind of have to talk to your kids about this stuff and let them, you know, to the extent that you can, participate in moderated ways.
1: Yep.
0: Because if you just kid yourself into thinking like, not my kid, you know what I mean?
1: That's right.
0: Your kid's drunk with a mohawk driving a motorbike through the principal's office a week after he gets to college. You're like, what the hell just happened? College happened.
1: I would rather them do it under my watch.
0: Amen.
1: And my middle son has pushed that limit. He took my car one time and did a bunch of donuts in in a high school parking lot.
0: That's all right. I'll, when we come back, I'll tell you what we used to do with stolen cars, right? And you'll feel better. More Tiffany Smiley confessions after this.
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1: I think they brought me back from break early, so I'd stop talking to Tiffany Smiley about God knows what. So you had mentioned earlier, it is Fox Across America with Jimmy Failla. You had mentioned earlier, the shenanigans your son had pulled with stealing your car and taking it out to do donuts, which is admirable.
2: Or do you call them donuts or whatever cookies or what?
1: Yeah, I know what you mean. Figure eight, stuff like that. It's great. So I had a kid who's proud of this story if he's listening. I went to high school with this kid, Jeff Bielenson, who I love him. And I love his dad, Dom. And Dom, if you're listening, you know how I feel about you. I'm crazy about you. I'm going to try not to get emotional. So Dom Bielenson is a Long Island guy. Ran a service station on Long Island. Uh-huh. So the service station had like little vehicles to drop off auto parts and stuff like that. And when we were in high school and everyone went to bed, they had like an 11:30, 12:30 curfew. Jeff used to steal one of his dad's service vehicles and we used to lay in the back like we were being human trafficked into the country. And we would drive here into New York City and walk around Times Square.
2: Awesome.
1: Like talk to hookers and pimps and drug dealers. We had no money to go into anything. We just had enough gas in the car to get us here. And then we'd walk around like, wow, you know. And I tell you, I miss old Times Square. They got rid of all the triple X, but just listen to me. If a bag of M&Ms is $34, that is more pornographic than anything they were doing in the Triple Tree Theater. I mean, in terms of offensive to your polite sensibilities.
2: Talk about rip off.
1: I'm just saying.
2: Rip it off.
1: The M&Ms are more than the hookers were when I was a kid. And now again, granted, certain things you don't want too cheap. But the point is, you don't have that problem with M&Ms. They're not going to be too cheap, Tiffany. So, point being is, if your son's just doing figure eights or whatever you call them in the parking lot, he's going to be fine.
2: I think so, too.
1: Yeah, he's not, you know, you don't want him to grow up chasing hookers around Times Square in a stolen vehicle, because then he's going to become a national radio host and TV host. And, you know, I wouldn't wish this on anybody.
2: No.
1: Come on, I'm telling you because I care. Stay in school, kids. Tiffany Smiley, we miss you already.
2: Oh,
1: there she goes.
2: Welcome back.
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13: Putting more pressure on Iran. I'm Lisa Lucera, Fox News. President Trump posting on Truth Social what he's calling the most crushing economic operation ever taken against any country is coming. And he warned that any country that may help Iran, that it will also face economic consequences. This coming after one of Iran's neighbors cuts it off economically.
14: After Iran fired missiles at the United Arab Emirates,
8: UAE says it has halted all trade and financial transactions with Iran.
14: There is nuisance value when they shoot a drone every once in a while.
8: At least six commercial vessels have been attacked this month while transiting the strait, including one this week.
13: Fox's Lucas Tomlinson at the White House. The trial judge oversaw the case of Carmelo Anthony. The Texas teen, convicted of stabbing another teen to death at a track meet last year, has been removed from the case as the defense team seeks a retrial.
15: The group of civil rights, criminal defense, and appellate attorneys now working pro bono for Anthony argued that Judge John Roach, who oversaw the original trial, cannot be trusted to hear their appeal impartially based on comments he made after the trial about how fairly he felt it was conducted.
13: Fox's Garrett Tenney. Anthony was convicted of murder and is serving 35 years in prison after a jury rejected his claims of self-defense. The DEA reportedly involved in the investigation into the death of Hayden Panettiere, according to TMZ.
16: Police showed up at the Greenville, South Carolina home of Panettiere's on-again, off-again boyfriend Brian Hickerson today. This is according to reporting from Fox Digital. Officers appeared to be carrying out a welfare check at around 8 a.m. this morning and again at 10 a.m., but no one answered the door. Fox News Digital reached out to the Greenville Police Department for more information on the door knock, but haven't heard back. Brian Hickerson and his brother Zach Hickerson called 911 after finding Panettiere unresponsive in a Greenville apartment on Sunday.
13: Fox's Max Gordon. 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
13: A former advisor to Dr. Anthony Fauci pleads guilty to plotting to conceal federal records related to research on the origin of the COVID-19 pandemic.
30: David Morins, who'd worked as a senior official at the National Institute of Allergy and Infectious Diseases during the pandemic, admitted using his personal email account for government business regarding research grants to keep them from disclosure under public record laws. Prosecutors say he and his co-conspirators were plotting to restore a grant funding bat coronavirus research and looking to counter the theory that COVID may have originated from a Wuhan, China lab. Fauci is not charged with or accused of wrongdoing in the case or mentioned by name in court filings. Lillian Wu, Fox News.
13: The Michigan Health Department has confirmed a locally acquired case of Eastern equine encephalitis, a rare mosquito-borne illness. Patients with Triple E may experience fever, headache, chills, and nausea. In some cases, symptoms may progress to inflammation of the brain. It's the first human case of the disease reported in Michigan since 2021. Trapping and testing of mosquitoes is now being done in Roscommon County, where the patient lives, to assess the risk level. Hundreds of people who live in Oldham County, Kentucky, are told by the state they actually live in a different county.
31: A change of address without actually moving, causing headaches for hundreds who are now being told they must vote in Jefferson County, which is home to Louisville. 211 residents in Oldham County, 67 in Bullitt, 11 in Hardin, and 2 in Spencer have been told they now live in Jefferson County. David Yates, the Jefferson County clerk, telling state lawmakers Tuesday the problem affecting voters was created by the state. County leaders say they do not have answers on what the change will mean for where residents pay taxes, what county services they receive, or where their children attend school.
13: Fox's CJ Papa. I'm Lisa Lacerra. This is Fox News.
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6: Jimmy, back in action, fired up for hour number three of Fox Across America, sponsored by the fine folks at Prevagen. They say it's for your brain. Apparently, they're not selling in Florida these days because they just elected a couple of socialists over in those Democrat primaries. I mean, dude. Well,
7: that's the dumbest thing I've heard of.
6: We're going to get into it in this hour. Paul Gleiser's coming by from the great state of Texas. I actually want to talk about Frank Beard, the late great drummer for ZZ Top. If you're out there in Tyler, Texas, listening on KTBB, you're probably all too familiar with their story and Robin Hood Studios and the Country Tavern and all of those other local iconic haunts that I idolize. So we have to bring on our own Texas historian, Paul Gleiser, to make some sense of things. Long before we get there, we've got some adulting to do, and we'll talk about politics and everything else. And of course, my producer, Mikey, wants to get into this back and forth between Larry David and Alan Dershowitz. I will explain. But the point is, if you're living here in America and you're in on the joke that we're kind of the luckiest people who have ever lived, you know, right now you're well aware that our country's divided by a bunch of privileged idiots. People who have more convenience, they have more tolerance, they have more economic upward mobility than any generation that's ever existed, yet all they want to do is complain about the country. Okay, we don't do a lot of that here, but it's a reason why, like, socialists and all these other idiots are making progress, is because a lot of our politics have become a grievance movement. Just tell us what's wrong. You don't need a plan. You don't need to fix it. Okay, just complain. Complaining became currency in the Democratic Party. It worked for a while, but now when you look at the polls on these statewide races, everybody's just like,
7: shut up, will you shut up?
6: They don't want to hear it. Let me give you a poll really quickly. This is over in Michigan, where they nominated Abdul Al-Sayed. Okay, he's been campaigning with Hassan Piker. They want to defund the police, open the prisons. America deserved 9/11. Let's check in on how that's doing in the polls. Clip 21.
20: At 51%, Abdul Al-Sayed is at 47%. So in a state that has not had a Republican United States Senator since, get this, 1994 was the last time that a Republican won a Senate race in the great state of Michigan.
6: So he's losing right now by 5, and that's only going to get a hell of a whole lot worse.
21: He knows what he's talking about.
6: Why is that the case? Because most people do not in any way, shape, or form want anything to do with socialism. Do you know the DSA, the Democratic Socialists of America? Do you know that chapter is 80% white, meaning it is all woke white people.
7: Everything woke turns to
6: okay, 80%. And they went to Ivy League schools. They got big fancy degrees. They were learned to believe America is this big oppressive white supremacist hellhole. You know the old adage, when you have the facts, pound the facts. When you have nothing, pound the table. Well, everybody disparaging America is pounding the table.
2: He's a lousy dad, but he's right.
6: And at the statewide level, it's not going to work. Like, it's happening in these primaries. Some of them are really well funded. Some of them just have very radical districts. Like in New York, a couple of socialists won primaries, and people are misled by that. Because they go, wow, this socialism thing must be getting really popular. And then you find out that only 7% of the voters took part in the primary. You know, if that's, you're in a primary and there's only 7% of the voters participating, you really don't need that much support. You just need the fleeting amount of people who will turn out and pull a voting lever or mail in a ballot 7 days after the election is held. You know how modern voting works. You don't need to pull a lever. You just need somebody to get to a mailbox at some point in the next 2.5 months.
0: What the hell is the world coming to?
6: Really think about that. Okay, out in, you know, Florida, they were able to count a state that has about 23.5 million people living in it in a day. Do you know right now, as we speak to you right now, that L.A. has not completely finished counting all the votes in the mayor's race?
0: I'm sick and tired of all this bullshit.
6: That race was in June, dude. It was June 6th. And we're sitting here all these days. It's freaking August. And they're like, we're almost finished. It's going to be...
0: You gotta do better than that.
6: I mean, no, you are finished. Like, in terms of being taken seriously ever again, trust me, you're already finished. But I bring all of this up as to say, when you get on the air on this show, and we try to talk about what matters in America, what affects you. Okay, if socialism were to succeed, yeah, that would matter because it would stifle innovation, obviously cripple the free markets, de-incentivize hustle and self-reliance and all the things that made us the super achievers that we are. But oh, by the way, it comes with a side helping of Sharia law values. And this is something that's not getting enough attention. Okay, I wanted to pivot to this because of the Bill Maher clip. Bill Maher, to his credit, okay, he has been on the wrong side of a lot of big issues. He was a Trump is Hitler guy. He was a Trump colluded with Russia guy. He followed everything Fauci told you to follow.
2: Fauci's just pulling stuff out of his butt.
6: But he eventually realized he was being lied to and this stuff wasn't aging well with anything. And he was smart enough to distance himself from the craziest positions in the Democratic Party. That's how you survive for 30 years in politics, especially if you're a guy covering it in the news. You survive by knowing when to skip town. Do you know the old adage, if you go to a party and they're smoking weed, you're like, all right, it's a party, no big deal. But if you go to a party and they're smoking crack, you're like, we got to get out of here immediately. Okay, Bill Maher is now walking into the backyard party and realizes they're all smoking crack right now. That's the look.
4: I got a bad feeling about this.
6: So he's trying to distance themselves, but what he's noticing is in a lot of these places, Michigan being a good example, okay, they are now on their actual websites where candidates, you know, reveal their platforms. They're now taking things off like gay rights and women's rights because they know a lot of the Muslim voters don't support them. And to Bill Maher's credit, instead of just looking the other way, he's at least calling them out. Give him credit for this. This is clip 26.
8: A liberal Democrat named Melissa Chaudhry running for Congress in Seattle was asked why, among the many progressive causes listed on her website, LGBT rights was conspicuously absent. Because, she said, a lot of Muslims do not feel that way, unfortunately. Now, here's where liberal sphincters just tightened. Because they heard the word Muslim and have been brainwashed into thinking, oh, some Islamophobic bullshit coming now. No, just facts. And a little honesty to the people who see everything as oppressor versus oppressed, but can't see who actually does a lot of oppressing. So let me ask, is this the progressive policy now? Is Ms. Chaudhry right? We throw gay people under the bus anytime it clashes with what makes Muslims uncomfortable?
6: Think about that. Okay. And the answer is yes. And I'm going to play the rest of his clip in a minute. But they're flat out saying, oh, yeah, no, we took that off the website. We're trying to garner support from people who don't agree with American values. I mean,
9: it's people with a dirty mind that think like that.
6: Imagine, but that's what a lot of the party has been hijacked by. Here's the rest of it, clip 27.
8: Democracy, not theocracy. Free speech, even about religion. Equal rights for women, LGBT, that's America. And none of this is available in Sharia law, which a third of British Muslims want to see be the law in England. And you can't have both. You can't have England and Sharia law. And the left's reaction to Islamification is the worst that could happen from it is it will get right-wingers elected. Maybe, or maybe the worst that could come from it is in 20 years the UK is turning away gay cruise ships.
6: And he's talking about gay cruise ships because if you didn't follow that story, there was a gay cruise ship making the rounds, basically a big party boat, you know, an all-inclusive, kind of like a hedonism, one of those resorts, like a hookup resort. And it was a party ship sailing around. They had a medical issue, and none of the Middle Eastern countries would let them dock because they don't support and recognize gay rights. Well, in any event, okay, that religion, that value system is now running rampant in the Democrat Party. I mean, that's what Abdul al-Sayed represents in Michigan. Think about Michigan and how Kamala Harris wanted, you know, the governor, Josh Shapiro of Pennsylvania, to possibly be her vice president. And they ruled him out because they're like, we're not going to win Michigan if we have a Jewish guy on the ticket. Like, that passes for acceptable in politics in the modern era that we live in now. Like, actual real dirtbags where they openly embrace anti-Semitism. Like, it's so crazy to think, like, somebody like Kanye West. We talk about this all the time in my house. Kanye West is a rapper who said a lot of stupid anti-Semitic things. He is banned from performing in most of the world right now. He's doing a couple of sold out shows in Russia this week. Okay. He just did, a couple hundred thousand people came to see him in like Belgium. Okay. He performed at SoFi out in Los Angeles and set a record for the two largest, concert sellouts in North America. He had massive turnouts because he has support as an artist. A lot of people will separate the art from the artist. But the point is governments are banning him from performing because he tweeted anti-Semitic things. Yet they're letting hundreds of thousands, if not millions of people into their country that actually truly mean and hope to implement anti-Semitic things. Okay, that's the reality of right now in politics. Like, in Bill Maher, to his credit, I don't think he's even being politically expedient in pointing this out, the way he's distanced themselves from other things like the trans issue. I think, if you're around the block enough, you know crazy when you see it, you know, and you know something that becomes its own threat. Like, do I think socialism is popular enough right now that everyone's just going to go vote for it and they're going to run things? No, I don't think we're there. I'm not the guy who gets on the radio and wants to scare you to death and they're here. But I do actually understand that you can't win the lottery without buying a ticket. Okay, and these socialists right now are being given that ticket. So is socialism here? No. But is socialism a bounce of the ball away from happening and being popular in this country at some point? Yes.
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0: Rosie O'Donnell filling in for Jimmy Kimmel as he takes a summer hiatus. I want to play you a Rosie O'Donnell clip.
1: No, God! No, God, please, no! No! No!
0: I can't listen. I had to listen to what you did. She gets last for this, but it's all the pandery, Trump's the devil, you know, Mango Mussolini garbage. But I want you to hear it anyway. Clip 32.
2: I'm so grateful to be filling in for Jimmy and to be hosting a talk show on network TV once again. This has been kind of a strange experience for me because all of a sudden I'm re-famous. I'm back in the spotlight, all thanks to President Oompa J. Loompa. Who is watching us this evening from inside a catering cart. You know, I couldn't have done it without you, sweetie. You brought me back, just like you did with fascism and the measles.
0: Oh, Rosie, good gosh. And the crowd eats that up if it's a Trump bash. And do you see how I wanted you to hear the catering cart thing. Jimmy Fallon's doing a lot of that right now. And obviously, if Kimmel was on the air, he'd be doing it just the same. It's a lot of what they do in liberal comedy is basically tell a lie and then trade on it as an accepted fact comedically, meaning Trump did not choose to go in a catering cart on his own and get smuggled from plane to plane. The Secret Service had a credible threat on his life. As someone who's been to a few Trump assassination attempts myself, I don't mind that they're playing a little defense with this guy. But what they're basically trying to sell people who watch these shows is this ongoing caricature of Trump, who's brought back fascism and the measles and is running for his life. And the people who tune into this sort of stuff that's divorced from reality do so because a lot of them hate themselves. There's this thing in liberalism where they think they have this weird moral high ground. There's a lot of self-righteousness. Because the people who respond to that sort of thing just need to know they're better than somebody. So the reason they can't stop telling these Trump jokes is because if Trump is this goofball who has no idea what he's doing and is screwing up the country and he's part Hitler, then by default, that makes everybody who votes for him just as guilty as he is, which by default makes everybody in that Jimmy Kimmel studio think they are the good guys in this whole thing. Okay, that's the biggest challenge they have right now over on the left.
3: They're crazy.
0: It's not even that they're all crazy. It's that a lot, like I know a lot of these people. I feel bad. But if you have a friend who really hates Trump, like they've made that their personality. Like if you go, oh, the Yankees won 3-1 last night. They go, yeah, I know. Good thing Trump wasn't there, huh? Everything that guy touches turns to and you're like, whoa, what did Trump have to do with the Yankees? And the answer is nothing. But if you have a friend who has made hating Trump their entire personality, they need people to hear them say the negative thing. You know, they have to walk into the room. God, did you see the thing with the reflecting pool? Oh, that's so embarrassing for Trump. I mean, have you guys caught on to the reflecting? Oh, it's so bad. What's he doing with this ballroom anyway? Oh, man, I read an article today. Really embarrassing. And they need someone to hear them say it. Like the people who hate Trump, I'm not kidding, are no different than the people who fondle themselves on the New York City subway.
4: What the hell did you just say?
0: I said it was nice to see Jeffrey Toobin again. But the point is, okay, there is this form of like self-flagellation that people on the left who hate Trump cannot get enough of. And there's a part of me that's thankful for it. I mean, they screwed up late night so bad that they created a massive opening for somebody like Gutfeld to come along and basically be right-wing Colbert. Just right-wing, right-wing, right-wing, right, you know, and people loved it. They were underserved in that regard. And it's a culture war show that's really popular. And it represents an alternative viewpoint in comedy that was never being shared before his show took off. And his show was so successful, they were able to spin it off on the weekends. Like, that is a reality of what I do. I wouldn't have a show if his show didn't do so good. You know, but the point is that market opening only exists because of these idiots who keep serving this one note confirmation bias. You know what I'm saying? And the audience responds to it. So I don't begrudge them that because there's a market for what they're doing. But the reason the market continues to shrink is comedy is like a trap door. Okay. What I mean by that is when you tell people a joke, it's no different than when you open a trap door. When someone is going to fall down a trap door, you need them to not realize they're standing over the chute. They need to be surprised by the hole in the floor and fall down the chute. Rosie O'Donnell's on last night and does an hour of Trump jokes. Do you think anybody shows up tonight and is surprised that she's going to hear, she's going to tell Trump joke?
3: The answer would be no.
0: There's no element of surprise. I think that's the biggest challenge for them. You know, it's the funniest thing about doing Fox News Saturday night, and it's the funniest thing about being on the road, is obviously I make fun of Republicans a lot. I mean, lately I've been very hung up on Mitch McConnell, but before that it was Kristi Noem and John Thune, and I'm always telling Trump jokes. I mean, Trump tweeted about my show in a monologue where I made fun of how he fights with Melania, and I thought it was really funny and took her side. Because as a comic, if it's genuinely funny, anyone can laugh at it. But if it's all about one political entity over and over again, you're not doing comedy, you are an activist.
3: Bingo.
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0: there it is, Fox Across America with Jimmy Failla. Fired up to talk to this next guest, owner-operator of KTBB in Tyler, Texas, a member of the Texas Radio Hall of Fame. Paul Gleiser joining us from East Texas. Hey, man.
1: Hey, Jimmy. How you doing, brother? Hey, listen, I want to get on the bandwagon saying happy anniversary to you and Jenny. I know that was yesterday, but that's a big deal.
0: 20 years in a row, by the way.
1: That's pretty darn cool. And you know, Lord alone knows what that woman was thinking 20 years ago. But you are a lucky man.
0: Don't you think, in theory, and thank you for those kind words, don't you think Jenny should be like a GM for a pro sports team? Because, I mean, the fact, like, I can't imagine where I was on the draft board in 2006 as a cab driver who owned a bookie $43,000 that he didn't have. You know what I'm saying? Like, when you're really lining up your prospective husbands, I don't know that that comes to the top of the Mel Kiper draft board, Paul. So maybe Jenny saw something the rest of us didn't. I don't know.
1: I mean, she's the Gil Brandt of fiancés because she did what Gil Brandt of the Cowboys could do. He could go find that guy that everybody overlooked.
0: Jenny Failla, she's the Jill Brandt. That makes her Jill Brandt. Listen, you bring up Texas icons, Frank Beard. 77-year-old drummer of ZZ Top left this world way too soon yesterday.
1: Yes.
0: ZZ Top, people obviously in your market are well aware of their presence and their impact on the world.
1: In Robin Hood Studios.
0: Yes, right there in Tyler, right?
1: Robin Hood Bryans, I know very well. He's a good guy.
0: Wow, that is incredible. And it's a true story that when they were recording, they sent a record company executive out to the Country Tavern so they could lay down a track they wanted them to hear when he got back.
1: If it was Country Tavern, I don't know, but I do know they sent him out for lunch.
0: Oh, wow.

0: Yeah, I do that. Robin Hood has told me that happened. If it was Country Tavern, all the better, because one, they got a great lunch. Number two, if they send them to Country Tavern, you know it takes a while to get there and it takes a while to get back, so they had time to do the work. It's plausible. I know they did send them out for lunch.
1: You're buying them time. We're talking to Paul Gleiser. I love that story. And you know what's funny about ZZ Top really quick? They obviously exploded because of the advent of MTV. And they became so culturally iconic. Like, the ZZ Top beard is probably as synonymous of anything in the 80s. Like a Madonna dress or a Michael Jackson glove, would you not say?
0: I would agree with that totally.
1: And isn't that such a cool American story? I try to explain this to people. Like, there's so many places around the country. Like, if you went to Chuck Berry's house, okay, on Whittier Street in St. Louis, and you saw that it was the only house standing on a block, it'd be hard to imagine that this guy wrote most of the American songbook that went on to inspire the Beatles and make him the father of rock and roll and everything else. It's hard to see the distance between those two points, but America is what connects those dots.
0: 100%. I mean, what's the street that the Motown Studios are on in Detroit?
1: West Grand Boulevard.
0: Yeah. And that studio, which was, you know, held together with bubble gum and paper clips, and the incredible music that came out of there that totally changed the American landscape. It certainly changed Top 40 radio. It was just an earthquake. Came out of a very, very humble place.
1: Yep, we're talking to Paul Gleiser from KTVB out in Tyler, Texas. One of the things I did this past weekend, I was down in San Antonio. I was in your state because I was like, what if we got the dry heat of Dallas with the humidity of Uganda? I just thought it would be nice. It was nice.
0: While you were there, my wife and I, Lee and I, were in New England. We were on Cape Cod. And when we walked off the airplane in Dallas on Monday, we were coming back. It was like walking into the mouth of hell. I mean, and I'm thinking about you down in, and as you point out, you're down in San Antonio. It's even hotter. It's even more humid. And now you know, don't let your booker book you in San Antonio in the summer.
1: No, we did good. I liked it, though. It wasn't bad. This is the only thing that happened, though, for real. Because I was going to be on the road, I thought I was, like, getting rental cars, you know? And I'm like, wow, they have convertibles for nothing because nobody wants them. You know what I'm saying? So I didn't know. Everything's like $100, $150. I'm like, ooh, they have a BMW convertible for $32. I'll give that a try. And when I got to the airport, she's like, actually, we don't have any in stock. And she goes, you're welcome. Oh, really?
0: Yeah, she saved you.
1: I know.
0: Because it is just brutal at the moment here in Texas.
1: Yeah, they're not giving it away. Well, the thing we have up here in New York is the heat cooled down, but you can still stay warm from all the money Mom Donnie is burning. You know this as a student of history. How is Florida? I want to pivot to Florida. How is Florida nominating socialists in a state where people literally came over on a fence to paddle their way out of Cuba to flee socialism?
0: Very simple. Low turnout in primaries.
1: That's what it is, right?
0: I mean, it's very, very, very simple. And what the media would have you believe that this is this is where America is going, that this is a real trend. And it's, you know, that socialism is on the rise. Certainly it is. But it's nowhere close to the mainstream. And it's a gift to Republicans.
1: Yeah.
0: It's an absolute gift to Republicans.
1: Yeah, I think it's easy to run against. I mean, the girl, Angie Nixon, who won last night, according to the betting odds, Ashley Moody is a 91% favorite. 91% chance of winning over the 9%. And now, to be clear, that's before manipulative polls kick in. So something I wanted to bring up about socialism and how they're kind of cheating the angle here. There was, I read this earlier, okay, that Francesca Hong girl who was running in Wisconsin, the woman who had been in a mental facility for 2 months who wanted to cancel Thanksgiving and defund the police, blah, blah, blah. So there was polling that came out in the run-up to the Wisconsin primaries that brought her aggregate lead up to 22 points. She had a 22-point lead, according to the polls, in a race they lost. Well, one of the people pushing those polls was called Median Strategies, and they issued a press release yesterday saying the entire thing was fake. This is it. Median Strategies was created as a short-term social experiment examining how purported polling information could enter and spread through the political information ecosystem without independent verification. So they literally were making up fake polls off the top of their head just to see if they'd get cited by news outlets. And wouldn't you know it, a lot of people cited these polls. And I bring that up because in your state of Texas, it's going to be really hard to trust these polls that tell you Tallarico might be winning.
0: Tyler Rico is not going to win. First of all, he needs to come up with names for the four other genders. You know, I mean, I'm sitting here, okay, what we you can have male-ish and or female adjacent, or you could go to the menu board at Baskin Robbins. that is not going to fly. You've been here, Jimmy. Yep. That's not going to work here.
1: Dude, I almost got beat up for wearing white boots.
0: Yeah. You nearly got me killed for being anywhere near you. You know, bringing you in. You showed up in white boots. I mean, you and I both know we've been doing this a long time, and it was the Great Rush that first pointed this out. Polls, most of the polls are not generated for the purposes, but for the purpose of reflecting public opinion. Yeah. They exist for the purpose of shaping public opinion.
1: Yep.
0: And as you just said, you create a fake poll out of whole cloth that it'll get quoted, and people say, "Well, you know, Tyler Rico is winning, or whoever's winning." It's as the old song goes, it ain't necessarily so.
1: That's a great point. We're talking to Paul Gleiser. That one more thing I want to throw at you, because this happened in Iowa. On the eve of the 2024 election, when everybody assumed Kamala was getting smoked, that final weekend, Ann Seltzer in Iowa, who a famously reliable pollster, put out a poll that had Kamala up by 14 points.
0: Yeah.
1: That she wound up losing by more than 6. So that poll was off by 20 points on the eve of the election.
0: Yeah, and everybody was excited because you know they got themselves all their knickers in a knot, because that had been, you know, prior to a very, very reliable poll.
1: Yep.
0: And I don't know what happened, if they just didn't get the sample right, or if it was agenda driven and they let that take over and they let that subsume their otherwise good instincts. I don't know what happened, but that poll was, you know, wildly wrong.
1: Yes, and I think we probably got to a place in politics where it got so emotional for some people that beating the other side is more important than what hell would ensue from beating them, you know, with the means through which you've tried to go about procuring victory. And I think that's where socialism, you know, has a foothold in the Democratic parties. They all know it's bad, but they're like, well, if these people have donors and we get a little bit of turnout, maybe, you know, maybe it's worth dabbling it with. And I think that's a challenge.
0: But they're playing with fire, because one of the things that the polls are saying, and you and I might be selectively believing polls we want to believe, but black voters ain't having it.
1: Yeah, they don't like socialism.
0: They're not. Listen, we both know that the Democratic Party cannot afford to shed black votes.
1: Yes. That's everything. I mean, that's ultimately what put Trump over the top, is the Charles Barkleys of the world, who actually were saying things like Democrats only care about black people every 4 years. Like, that's a rough soundbite, but it's accurate. You know,
0: no, it's 100% accurate. And Charles Barkley said it, and it resonated. You know, and then I go all the way back to when in the 2016 election, when Trump was in somewhere in Michigan and said to a largely black audience, "What the hell do you have to lose?"
1: I remember that.
0: Because no Republican had ever been that direct before.
1: Yes. And they tried to make it an outrage. They're like, "Oh, how dare he talk to them that way?" I'm like, no, the reason that statement was passable because of how much you failed this community of voters.
0: Yeah, it resonated among the people that were there, because they've been promised every 4 years for the past 60 that the Democrats are going to solve their problems, and the problems still are there, and the Democrats are still running on them, because the Democrats don't want to solve the problem, and, you know, they want to run on the problem.
1: Amen. And that's, you know, when it comes to timetables, if you've been keeping score at home, so AOC famously said the world was going to end in 12 years. Now, she said that 10 years ago, okay?
0: Well,
1: no, but hear me out. She said it was going to end in 2. She just froze her eggs last week. So if we have 2 more years to live on this planet, is she just planning on giving birth during the apocalypse? Like, what's going on here?
0: I don't know, but how many feet away from the shoreline are the Obama's many mansions?
1: Yep.
0: I mean, you know, from the rising sea levels that are going to happen any day now. I mean, they don't believe what they're saying. They're running on what they're saying. They don't believe it.
1: Yeah, that's a really good point, because all the socialists are loaded. If I could ever get some of that socialist money, ooh.
0: Like, oh, yeah, no kidding. You know, rich white kids who owe $150,000, $200,000 in college loans. They got a degree in East African music studies or whatever the hell. And they can't make they can never earn out their student loans. And so now they're disaffected and unhappy. But they're kids that came from affluent circumstances.
1: Yep, that's a lot of what it is. The DSA is 81% white. Think about that.
0: Woke
1: white kids.
0: Woke white kids with rich parents.
1: Oh, man.
0: Who are still paying their bills.
1: I can't make fun. I used to make fun of myself for going to community college, but the smartest kids are the ones going there. Because no one's teaching them to hate America. They're getting transferable credits towards whatever degree they want.
0: Out the door with very little in debt, if any debt, and they're walking into good-paying jobs.
1: Yep. They don't want to attack Israel. Listen, do any of that.
0: This very day, I'm at my home studio in Dallas. I'm coming to you from home. I had an air conditioning guy and two plumbers here because while we were out of town, everything happened.
1: Mm-hmm.
0: And so I'm looking at these guys. I can't do any of what they're doing.
1: Mm-hmm.
0: God bless them.
1: Yeah.
0: In both cases, these are the guys that took over the businesses of the older guys that have been coming to my house for decades. This is the next generation of tradesmen, and we need them.
1: Yeah, big time. That's actually the most lucrative field to be in right now because AI ain't coming to get you. And, a lot of kids didn't pursue that type of education. That's what Mike Rowe always talks about.
0: Yeah, he does. And listen, by the way, if you're an air conditioning, if you're an HVAC guy, if you hold that license, you are educated.
1: Yes. Oh, big time. Yeah, you can do a lot more than all they're learning at Columbia by me is how to camp. They're camping on the quad. There's easier ways. There's cheaper ways. Like, you can join the Boy Scouts. You don't have to pay $200,000 to learn how to build a tent. You know what I'm saying?
0: We're getting all this DSA stuff, and we're getting all these young socialist kids because they're coming to understand. Well, they're not coming to understand, but they're coming to live with the reality that they've been lied to.
1: Yep. That's a big thing, man. That's a big thing. Well, it's going to make for some fun midterm back and forth, Mr. Gleiser. So congrats again on making it back from Cape Cod successfully.
0: Yeah, I would turn right around right now. it is so hot here, and it was so beautiful.
1: I don't want to hear it.
0: East Ham, Massachusetts.
1: I'm about to fly into Chicago this weekend. Are you kidding me? Apparently, William's mad at me. we were trying to go someplace safer like Baghdad, but they had no bookings. So away we go.
0: Hey, before you go, is the link man off to college yet?
1: Next Friday.
0: That's a big deal, my man.
1: I know.
0: I've done it. It's a big deal.
1: We're worked
0: Jenny's
1: up.
0: Jenny's going to cry.
1: She is going to cry. But you know what? Once we drop him off, I'm taking her to Jackson Hole so she can cry in the mountains while Jimmy goes gored by a bison. You know what I'm saying? We're going to make it work.
0: There it is. Well, congratulations to the Falas on all the good things going on the anniversary, on Lincoln going to college. And more good things to come, my man.
1: We'll take it. Thanks, Paul. I'll see you soon, brother.
0: We'll see you, brother.
1: The great Paul Gleiser. Back after this.
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2: You can't handle the truth.
1: All right, well, we had some fun. Shout out to all the guests, Tiffany Smiley, Paul Gleiser. Listen. I was on your TV this morning on America's Newsroom talking about all this socialist garbage. If you missed it, it is at foxacrossamerica.com. That is also where you can go see me live. If you happen to miss a portion of the show and you want to relive this mediocrity in its entirety, it is all available at foxacrossamerica.com. The big news around my town. I'm in Chicago this weekend. Coronado Theater in Rockford, Illinois specifically. So I'm actually 80 miles outside of Chicago, which is nice. Because it's far enough out that you get some space, but it's close enough that you can still hear their gunshots from actual Chicago. After the Coronado, we go on to Fayetteville, Arkansas, the Ozark Music Hall, September 12th. Then we are in Reading, Pennsylvania, Hey Girl, September the 19th. Weekend after that, I'm off the road. I got to go to Parents Weekend at Lincoln's College. How about that? I'm going to get to go see the Link Man. And then it's back on the road, hardcore, do it to it. Richmond, Virginia, Clearwater, Florida, Colorado Springs, Santa Rosa, California, Grand Junction, Colorado, Indianapolis, Indiana, Oklahoma City, Oklahoma, Concord, New Hampshire. We got a lot happening, man. So if you want to see me live, you've got so many chances, foxacrossamerica.com. We just put up two more dates on sale, Lexington, Kentucky, that's February 20th, and we're going to be in Boise, Idaho, February 27th. Also on the East Coast, Red Bank, New Jersey, March 27th, Greensburg, Pennsylvania, the Palace Theater, April 10th. And we have other 2027 dates about to go on sale in a week or two, according to William, my comedy pimp, who is absolutely on fire. But right now, as we round third and head for home, it is not about Jimmy's comedy sandwich board. It's just about leveling with you, the American people. That's what we're supposed to do. I always say Fox Across America belongs to everybody. Blah, blah, blah, blah. I say it all the time. It's not my show. It's our show.
3: This sounds very gay.
1: Well, I bring all this stuff up because the thing we've been covering for 3 days in a row, which is probably what the rest of August looks like, is about this surge in socialism and the fact that Democrats are winning low turnout primaries. They're not necessarily outspending in some of these socialist districts. You know, like last night, Vindman, who was just an embarrassment, he was the one who blew the whistleblower who tried to take Trump out over the Ukrainian impeachment. Do you remember? Vindman is the guy who blew the whistle because he was a political operative. And they rewarded him with a $16 million war chest to run for Congress in Florida in a race he got absolutely positively blown out in.
4: That was embarrassing.
1: Okay, and if you remember, why did he become popular? Because he claimed that Trump threatened to withhold aid from Ukraine because Trump wanted Biden investigated. It was all made up. We know this. Why? Because Biden was the one who confessed to doing the thing he was accused of.
5: I had gotten a commitment from Poroshenko and from Yatsenyuk that they would take action against the state prosecutor, and they didn't. They said, you have no authority. You're not the president. The president said. I said, call him. I said, I'm telling you, you're not getting $1 billion. I said, you're not getting $1 billion. I'm going to be leaving here. I think it was, what, 6 hours? Right? I said, I'm leaving in 6 hours. If the prosecutor's not fired, you're not getting the money. Oh, son of a bitch.
1: Would you look at that?
5: Got fired.
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13: New pressure on Iran. I'm Lisa Lacera, Fox News. President Trump promising a new attack, but not on the battlefield.
14: On Truth Social Wednesday night, the president announced what he is calling the most crushing economic operation ever taken against any country, fueled by Iran's failure to make a deal with the U.S. to end military operations. President Trump promising economic D-Day and also stating that if any country aids Iran economically, that country will also face consequences. Although he didn't offer any specific actions, the president did write that, quote, these maniacs are on the ropes and these historic measures will cripple them and their ability to project terror worldwide.
13: Fox's Kevin Uresky. This is the UAE has suspended all trade with Iran after coming under renewed missile fire. The day for the jury in the case of a Massachusetts mom on trial for murdering her three kids ended early and abruptly on day 16.
15: After a delay in the proceeding, Judge William Sullivan said he was ending court for the day. He didn't say why and urged the jury
16: not to speculate about what it is. You're not to hold it against either side.
15: Earlier in the day, the defense finished with a doctor who worked with the defendant, Lindsay Clancy. There was a concern about another defense witness, Emily Thorndike, a TikTok user who once worked at the hospital Clancy checked herself into. Judge Sullivan did not allow that witness because there was no meeting of the two.
13: Fox's Grinnell Scott. Court is back in session tomorrow morning. Tens of thousands of people in northwest Indiana, including 20,000 in the city of Gary, remain without power more than a week after deadly storms leveled trees and knocked down power lines across the region. The Army says it will resume Apache helicopter training missions after a pause following a crash in Texas that killed two soldiers. The cause of the August 12th crash near Fort Hood remains under investigation. 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

0: Coast to Coast. We'll be right back. Don't go away. 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
1: Carmelo Anthony back in a McKinney courtroom, and we'll have the latest on his appeal at 6:30. 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
2: 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Julie DeHardy has traffic, and Brad Barton has weather on the fives.
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3: Fox News, I'm Sue Guzman. One person is dead, two injured after a small plane collided with a Pennsylvania State Police helicopter taking part in a training exercise at Carlisle Regional Airport. Governor Josh Shapiro says he reached out to Transportation Secretary Sean Duffy.
4: We asked them if they could expedite the presence of the FAA on the ground, and Secretary Duffy was outstanding in meeting that request and making sure that the FAA was here to begin this investigation.
3: Plane's pilot was killed. Two injured state troopers in the helicopter being treated for their injuries. President Trump issuing a new threat against Iran.
5: The president threatening to ramp up economic pressure on the regime in Tehran and on the countries that are helping to prop them up.
3: Fox's Kevin Cork. The president threatened to unleash crushing economic operation, the most ever taken. 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
11: He's calling it Economic D-Day.
12: I'm Dave Anthony, Fox News. A new warning to Iran from President Trump, with no end in sight to the standoff over Strait of Hormuz shipping and nuclear talks stalled.
13: The president indicated that any countries around the world that are providing any sort of economic lifeline to the Iranian regime would face their own economic consequences. He called on allies to stand with the United States, posting to Truth Social, "No one has given the Islamic Republic of Iran a greater opportunity to make a deal than me." The Iranians have responded to the president's comments overnight with Iran's foreign minister saying the so-called economic D-Day is a diversion from America's own crisis, unprecedented debt, and surging interest costs.
12: That's Fox's Trey Yingst. As for the growing debt here that Iran referenced, it's hit $40 trillion just 5 months after reaching 39. In October, it was $38 trillion, with growing interest on the debt making up a bigger share of federal spending. Russia bombarded Ukraine again overnight, at least 14 people killed.
14: Ukraine's Air Force says Russia launched dozens of ballistic, cruise, and hypersonic missiles overnight. The country's stretched defenses also had to deal with 168 drones. The strikes hit 12 locations across the capital, Kyiv, residential buildings, a medical facility, and an education center among the civilian buildings hit.
12: That's Fox's Jonathan Savage. Ukraine also counterattacked again, launching hundreds of drones into Russia. The FAA is investigating a crash at the airport in Carlisle, Pennsylvania. As a small plane was landing, it veered into a state police helicopter that was hovering to the side of the runway.
15: The one known occupant of the Cessna 150 did not survive the crash.
12: Acting State Police Commissioner Lieutenant Colonel George Bivens. Two troopers on the helicopter were injured but are said to be stable. There was another helicopter crash in Kenya on an African safari trip. All seven people on board were killed, and the U.S. State Department confirms five of them were Americans. 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
12: 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Joining us from Tel Aviv, Israel.
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19: Well, good morning. Happy Thursday. It's 570 KLIF. Sybil Summers with you on DFW's Morning News. Clayton Neville out sick today. Garrett Tarango by the wheel, behind the wheel, rather. And we're still bringing you all the top stories of the day. We begin with results of a story we talked about yesterday. Carmelo Anthony's legal team is now one step closer to getting a retrial. Mickey Briggs has more.
20: Judge John Roach has been dismissed on concerns about his impartiality that were sparked by his comment. The jury, quote, got it right. He made that comment in a post-trial interview. Chuck Metcalf, Austin's father, told Fox News he's not going to be distracted by Anthony's supporters who cheered the decision outside the courthouse.
21: They can celebrate. If they want to consider it a win for their side, that's okay. I mean, the conviction is what I'm most concerned with. Not a recusal of a judge.
20: The motion for a new trial is expected to be heard later today. Mickey Briggs, KLIF News.
19: And a 5-year-old girl died after being left inside a hot car in Garland. The child was found unresponsive in the car after the family realized she was missing and started looking for her. She was rushed to the hospital where she was pronounced dead. A preliminary investigation determined an adult family member came home from school with the young girl and her sibling, and the 5-year-old was accidentally left inside the vehicle. Police are continuing their investigation. No charges have been filed at this time. It is 5:05. Time to get a look at traffic and weather on the fives. Let's head out to the roadways with Julie DeHardy.
22: Just waiting for the road work to clear. They're dragging traffic through right now. If you're trying to travel on the northbound side of I-35, approaching Bonnie Bray, and the backup's going to be from 377, and traffic is probably going to be held up for about 10-15 minutes. It looks like they've cleared up the southbound side. May still have a couple of minute delay in the area. East Loop 820 northbound at Meadowbrook, that's still putting you off on the frontage road. Give yourself an extra 10-15 minutes. And East Loop southbound, your ramp to eastbound I-20 is going to be blocked, so that's at least a 10-minute backup. With Cliff right now, traffic on the Fives, I'm Julie DeHardy.
19: Taking a look at your 570 KLIF forecast, an extreme heat warning in effect today from noon until 8 p.m. Sunny and hot with highs near 106. That heat index will make it feel more like 110. Tonight, clear and warm, lows between 80 and 84. Tomorrow, sunny, hot, a very slight chance of isolated storms in the northeast part of the Metroplex. High near 102. It'll feel more like 112, and triple digits continued throughout the weekend into next week. No relief in sight. Right now, you're waking up to 85 in both Dallas and Fort Worth. 5:06 is your news time, and back to the headlines we go. State lawmakers are weighing data center regulations in Texas amid recent pushback on the growing number of facilities. Our media partners at WFAA's Chris Lawrence with more.
23: Lawmakers just heard from industry leaders, experts, and everyday Texans. The discussion spanned data centers' impact on the power grid, to national security, and the environment. While some claim the noise could affect their health, developers say they're safe.
24: But if you can sit in the vestibule right outside of it, you can bring a sound meter, and there's no audible noise whatsoever, no perceivable noise. The further away you get outside the building, it's dramatically less loud than a parking lot or a church parking lot on a Sunday.
23: Governor Abbott has ordered state regulators to audit all data centers looking to connect to the state's electric grid, and any non-compliant projects will be denied power.
19: That's Chris Lawrence with WFAA. The data centers are taking over. There's now a couple of them coming to Denton and Prosper. And of course, we've learned about the one they're building in Fort Worth. They are slowly starting to develop despite the moratorium. So we will definitely keep you posted on that right here on KLIF. Meanwhile, a man in Duncanville is facing road rage charges, and Christian Powers has details.
1: Police arrested 58-year-old Rio Bowman Jr. Tuesday in connection with the July 28th shooting on Interstate 20. Investigators say Bowman fired at a vehicle in the 600 block of East I-20 before fleeing, hitting the driver in the face. The driver was hospitalized with non-life-threatening injuries and later released. Police used witness interviews, evidence, and flock cameras to identify Bowman. He faces two counts of aggravated assault with a deadly weapon. Christian Powers, KLIF News.
19: And a Tarrant County jury found a husband guilty of capital murder for killing his estranged wife. Let's stay in the KLIF newsroom with Mike Traina for this one.
2: 57-year-old Frederick Spears received an automatic life prison sentence without parole for the September 2025 killing of his estranged wife, Mary, at her Arlington home. Just days earlier, Spears had been arrested for threatening a family member with kitchen knives, but violated a protective order and waited in Mary's backyard with a knife and saw kit until she came outside, where he stabbed her to death. The 53-year-old's body was found by her son. Mike Traina, KLIF News.
19: And we've been talking a lot about this. KLIF will actually be on site for the Republican National Committee. It's going to be September 9th and 10th right here at American Airlines Center. Of course, our studios are in Victory Park. We can actually see American Airlines Center front door right from here. They opened a lottery for free tickets to the first midterm convention. So it is at gopconvention.com. Ticket applicants can submit requests there. You'll be notified if you win your tickets September 4th. The RNC Midterm Convention is also looking for volunteers, so if you want to sign up for that, gopconvention.com is where you go. President Trump is expected to attend the event. It's first of its kind. So we've got more coming up next. We will get to traffic and weather on the 5. Stick around. It's 570 KLIF.
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0: 5:15, time to get a look at traffic and weather on the fives. Let's head out to the roadways with Julie DeHardy.
1: We do still have some road work for you on East Loop 820 northbound at Meadowbrook. So traffic is backed up probably about 10, 15 minutes. Otherwise, we're quiet. I'm looking at I-30 into downtown Dallas from Jim Miller. That's about a 10-minute trip. And if you're traveling on 75, coming from 635 into downtown, that'll take you about 15. With Cliff Right Now Traffic on the fives, I'm Julie DeHardy.
0: Taking a look at your 570 KLIF forecast, an extreme heat warning in effect again today, noon to 8 p.m. The rest of the day, of course, sunny and hot, highs near 106. It'll feel more like 110 with the heat index. Then tonight, clear and warm, lows between 80 and 84. Tomorrow, more sunshine, more heat. And Brad Barton says the slightest chance of isolated storms northeast of DFW. I wouldn't get too excited about that, but there is the slightest chance in his words. High tomorrow is 106. It's going to feel more like 112 with that heat index factor. Currently, you're waking up to 85 in Dallas, also 85 in Fort Worth.
2: Cliff Notes.
0: And it's 5:16 on DFW's Morning News. Every day, 5:17 and 7:17, we like to kick off the show with a little fun. We do Cliff Notes. It's more of a here's what's coming up today, here's what's happening this weekend, just a look at what's going on around the globe. So, Garrett Tarango, if you want to hop on with me, Clayton Neville out sick today, Sybil Summers in, and we are going to do our daily snapshot, but that way you can bounce off these with me. So we will get started with CJ Papa, who's got fun facts about today.
3: It's August 20th, and this is your Fox Daily Snapshot. Today is National Radio Day. German physicist Heinrich Hertz first identified radio waves in 1886, but Italian inventor Guglielmo Marconi is credited as the inventor of radio. Commercial use began in the 1900s. About 20 years later, it was so popular, people were scrambling to buy radios to put in their homes. In 2020, California Senator Kamala Harris accepts the nomination for vice president, becoming the first U.S. woman of color on a major party ticket.
4: There is no vaccine for racism.
3: Also on this day in 1619, the first slaves from Africa arrive in the Virginia colony of Jamestown. Several Angolans kidnapped by the Portuguese get off the ship at Port Comfort. Today, it's known as Hampton Road. In 1911, the first around-the-world telegram is sent by the New York Times office via commercial service. Born on this day in 1992, pop singer Demi Lovato. I'm CJ Papa. That's your Fox Daily Snapshot.
0: Well, how about that? Happy National Radio Day to you, Garrett Tarango.
5: Yeah, that's extremely fitting.
0: I know.
5: I had no idea that was today.
0: So I knew because our good friend Elizabeth Schrack, who's on the Grapevine Convention Center, she's the executive director for the Visitors Bureau, she sent a message this morning bright and early, like 4 a.m., that said, "Hey, Sybil, happy National Radio Day." And then, don't forget, Grape Fest is coming up. It's just around the corner next month. So I was like, oh, it is National Radio Day. So we're going to see all those posts and hashtags all over social media, which
5: yes.
0: will be fun.
5: Thanks
0: yes.
5: to Marconi or whoever the guy was before him.
0: You don't think he really invented the radio?
5: No, it's just the second guy always gets the credit in those scenarios.
0: That's like the whoever invented electricity.
5: Yes.
0: The old debate, was it Einstein or was it Tesla? So you're a conspiracy theorist?
5: No. Was it Edison?
0: Oh, yeah. Thomas Edison.
5: My history grades, that was not my strong suit.
0: Me neither, clearly. I said Albert Einstein.
5: Yeah.
0: Okay, so...
5: Same scientist, you know, same genre.
0: Yeah, and they both start with an E and, yeah, end in an N. Easy to get that confused. So, yeah, happy National Radio Day. I know a lot of our fun friends in radio who are on their drive into work right now because they get to start at 6 and not like the butt crack of dawn. They always listen to get caught up on the daily news. So thank you to all of you guys for listening, and also happy radio day to you as well. So another couple things he usually does in the daily snapshot is birthdays. And since CJ didn't really have any, I gathered a few that you and I can just talk about. Celebrating a birthday today, I can't do the math on this. I think 77 years old, born in 1948, Robert Plant, who's the singer-songwriter of Led Zeppelin. You a fan?
5: Not the biggest Led Zeppelin fan, but he is an absolute legend of the rock genre.
0: Same. So I know him, you know, by his first name. Well, not by his first name, by his full name. And I know what band he's from. But I don't know if I could tell you a Led Zeppelin song just between me and you, Garrett.
5: You know Stairway to Heaven.
0: Oh, yeah, yeah, yeah. Okay. I knew it would be one of those things where I would hear it and then think, oh, yeah, I know that. But I couldn't think of one. If we were playing trivia right now and that was the question, I would have lost. I also would have lost if you asked me who invented electricity. So, also celebrating a birthday today, Al Roker, the once fat, now skinny news anchor, TV personality. What is he on? Is he on NBC?
5: Not going to lie, when you said that name, I was thinking of a banker.
0: Which banker?
5: I don't know. I just sounded like a banker name.
0: Al Banker instead of Al Roker. Well, I mean, he's a... Gosh, he's been in the game forever. He started out doing weather, and now I think he has a seat at the table.
5: Is he still on TV?
0: Isn't he? I think so.
5: I'm not sure. That sounds a little bit ahead of my time.
0: Oh, it's definitely ahead of your time. How old are you? What year?
5: 25.
0: Were you? Okay. Oh, so these are all ahead of your time, but they're probably ahead of my time, too. There are a few, though, that you will know. So let's see here. Oh, my page just closed. Fred Durst. You know that guy.
5: I love Limp Bizkit.
0: You do?
5: Yes.
0: Okay, me too, and I'm not afraid to say it. Most people would be like, oh, I'm too cool for them.
5: I'm the same way with Nickelback, too.
0: Me too.
5: I love Nickelback.
0: So that is such an unpopular opinion, but yeah, I am as well. And then who sang, and Hoobastank?
5: The Reason was their big hit.
0: So I also like that song.
5: I only know two songs by them, but two good songs.
0: What's the other one?
5: Crawling in the Dark. The heavier one. I think it was an album prior to The Reason.
0: Okay. It's so funny. I did music radio forever and played a lot of these songs and a lot of these artists, and I'm so bad at the name who sings this song game. Like, I never, ever know. Because they all sound the same, but that's okay. Demi Lovato, Grand Prairie's own, she is celebrating a birthday. So if she's born in 92, that makes her, what, 38?
5: Man, it seems like just yesterday I was watching, what was the movie, Camp Rock?
0: Yeah.
5: That was a bigger break, I think.
0: Was it High School Rock or Camp Rock? I don't know. See, she was past my time. Like, I know her as being the singer Demi Lovato. And then her they-them days. Like, I didn't watch her on Disney or anything because I was already out of high school and college.
5: I think she grew up in the area, too.
0: Yeah, she and Selena Gomez both are from Grand Prairie, and that's kind of cool because they were coming up at the same time and they were on the same channel and then their music careers broke out at the same time. So they have a lot in common.
5: My personal Demi Lovato story, well, it's not a personal one. My aunt used to work at Everybody Fits, and then a bunch of Disney kids before their fame would go there for some reason. And my aunt says that she made Demi Lovato cry because she messed up the copier. And that's the reason my aunt yelled at her. So that's what I've been told.
0: That's terrible. I wonder if she talks about it in her documentary where she talks about how hard it is to be a child actor. And then she interviews a ton of other child actors like Drew Barrymore and Christina Ricci. You think she gave your aunt a shout out? Like, everything went wrong when I broke the printer.
5: Maybe my aunt's the one that pushed her to success. I doubt it, but she probably doesn't even remember.
0: Maybe. Well, you never know. A couple other birthdays we'll get to in Cliff Notes real quickly. Garrett Durango, Sybil Summers here on 570 KLIF. Misha Collins, you remember her, right?
5: The name sounds familiar. Can you give me a movie?
0: Or am I thinking of Misha Barton? I think that's who I'm thinking of. She was in like one of those, like Laguna Hills or whatever, one of those kind of shows. Gossip Girl. I don't know. Maybe I'm thinking of the wrong person. But this is one of those things where names always sound like you know them, and then you say it out loud and you go, wait, that's not the right person. This one, though, you'll definitely know. Amy Adams, the actress.
5: Yes.
0: I think she's even won some awards. She is fantastic, and she's right now starring in the Cape Fear series that's on Apple TV Plus. Have you watched any of that?
5: No, but I do like Javier Bardem, so maybe I'll take a look at it.
0: He's fantastic. That is going to get nominated for so many awards.
5: And it's a remake, too, I believe.
0: Yeah. The movie came out, I want to say early 90s, and it was really good. It was Robert De Niro as the Javier Bardem character. But this one, this new concept, it makes you almost like root for the villain because you can see everything that's going wrong and all of that. It's kind of a great movie. And there is a cameo. I'm not going to give it away, but there's a cameo from the film in the reboot series. And if you're watching it, you'll know who I'm talking about. But if you're not, you'll be nicely surprised when you see it. We're going to get to one more quickie, and then we've got to hit traffic. But this sounds really, really fun. Philadelphia is celebrating the movie National Treasure with a big citywide treasure hunt. So Michelle Pollino is going to tell us about it.
2: National Treasure Weekend kicks off in the city where it was filmed, Philadelphia. The film stars Nicolas Cage as a historian chasing a legendary fortune hidden by the founding fathers on the back of one of our founding documents.
6: Declaration of Independence.
7: You think there is a treasure map on the back of the Declaration of Independence?
6: The map is invisible.
2: A number of events will be available for fans, like heist nights, after dark activations at historic landmarks, movies on the mall, screenings of the films against the backdrop of the real buildings they were shot in, and on Friday, a live recording of a National Treasure Hunt podcast at the Independence Visitor Center with director John Turteltaub. Michelle Pollino, Fox News.
0: Okay, that sounds amazing. We need to do that in Dallas. Have you ever done one of the scavenger hunts that they have? They have one in downtown. I think they have multiple ones in downtown. But then they have one in Deep Ellum and all different parts, like to highlight the areas of town. But they want them to be walkable, so they can't do like the Arts District and down or Deep Ellum. But they do it all over. They're really, really fun.
5: The closest thing to a scavenger hunt I've probably done is an Easter egg hunt, but there's a first for everything, so we'll probably try that.
0: All right, maybe we'll do that right now as Julie DeHardy has traffic. It's 570 KLIF.
1: It's fairly quiet right now. I did find a problem for you on southbound 45 right before you get to Loop 12 Ledbetter. They're in the left lane, and you've got about a five-minute backup. And then if you're traveling East Loop 820 northbound at Meadowbrook, a little bit of road work there, still blocking traffic as they try to pick all the last of the cones up. It's still going to cost you probably about 10 minutes. With Cliff Right Now traffic on the fives, I'm Julie DeHardy.
0: Let's check out your 570 KLIF forecast. An extreme heat warning in effect today, noon until 8 p.m. The rest of the day, of course, sunshine, heat, highs reaching 105. The heat index value will feel more like 110. Tonight, not much relief. Clear, still warm, lows in the low 80s. Then tomorrow, mostly sunny and hot. Brad Barton says the slightest chance of isolated storms northeast of the Metroplex. High tomorrow, 105. It'll feel more like 111. Saturday and Sunday, continued sunshine and heat with highs reaching 107. Currently, you're waking up to 85 in Dallas and 85 in Fort Worth.
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1: Well, good morning. Happy Thursday to you. It's DFW's Morning News. Sybil Summers, Garrett Tarango, Clayton Neville out sick today. He should be back tomorrow. In the meantime, we are going to kick things off like we always do at 5:30. Got to get your morning started off just right. Turn it up!

0: All right. See, I'm awake. That's better than a shot of coffee, if you're asking me. We do like to get in a little politics about this time every day, just to get you caught up on what's going on. So Kristen Goodwin is going to tell us a little more about what the president will be up to today.
1: Donald Trump's America.
2: President Trump touting investments and legislation to boost America's tech innovation.
3: We're ensuring that America remains the undisputed leader, not only in Bitcoin and crypto, but also technologies like prediction markets, artificial intelligence, and much more. And we're leading in every single one. And I will tell you, the AI, the artificial intelligence, we're way ahead of number two. Number two is China.
2: Addressing cryptocurrency CEOs and other industry leaders, the president urging Congress to pass the Clarity Act, which he says will open the door to the next wave of innovations.
3: And this landmark structure legislation, it's a very, very powerful structured legislation which will keep us ahead of China, keep us ahead of everyone else.
2: Noting he looks forward to Chinese President Xi Jinping visiting the U.S. next month, adding they'll probably talk about AI and a lot of other things. Kristen Goodwin, Fox News.
0: All right, more to come with that. Good coverage by Kristen Goodwin. Right now, 5:35. We've got to get a look at traffic and weather on the fives. If you're snarled up in traffic and you want to know what's going on, Julie DeHardy fills you in.
4: 45 southbound at Illinois. Two left lanes are blocked. That's a vehicle fire. You've got almost a 10-minute delay now. There's still some road work on the East Loop. They're in the process of clearing northbound at Meadowbrook, but right now traffic is backed up for about 10 minutes. With Cliff Wright, now traffic on the fives, I'm Julie DeHardy.
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7: Our high-pressure heat dome continues to dominate our weather across Texas. It's sliding slowly to the west right now, recentering on the Rockies today and tomorrow, like the Four Corners area. That may allow a weak cold front to penetrate northeast Texas, just the corner, tomorrow afternoon, raising the slightest chance of gusty, low-precip thunderstorms, but only from Terrell eastward, not likely in DFW. Today, an extreme heat warning in effect from noon to 8 p.m. Sunny and hot. High this afternoon, 105. It'll feel like 110 in the shade. Southwest winds 5 to 10. Lows tonight, 80 to 84. Tomorrow, mostly sunny, continued hot with a high near 105. Heat stress 111 in the shade. Saturday, sunny, continued hot with a high of 106. Sunday, 107. Monday, 105. Tuesday, we add breezy to the forecast, which raises the specter of grass fire danger early next week. I'm meteorologist Brad Barton.
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1: Well, good morning, 540 on DFW's Morning News. Sybil Summers with you today. Got Garrett Tarango with us. Clayton Neville will be back hopefully tomorrow. He's out sick today. We are still doing all the fun stuff we usually do, and we'll have traffic and weather on the fives. Our SPCA Dog of the Week in studio at 840. That's always my favorite time of the week. Plus lots of other great stuff coming your way. But right now, I want to do a little health corner on DFW's Morning News. This one hits hard, particularly for me, because there are steps you can take to delay or lower your risk for dementia. And I've talked a lot on this show about my mom, who's currently suffering from early onset dementia. So you get a different person every time you talk to her. And anyone who has dealt with that knows exactly what I'm talking about. But Lisa Brady has some steps we can take. And this is House Call for Health.
2: This is House Call for Health. A recent study finds avoiding three things in middle age could lead to 13 more years without dementia. They are smoking, high blood pressure, and diabetes. The study was conducted by NYU Langone and published in the journal Neurology Open Access. They looked at long-term health data to see how midlife cardiovascular wellness shaped brain function decades later. And they found if you don't have those three vascular threats between ages 48 and 68, you might dramatically postpone mental decline. Dr. Joseph Koresh is the study's senior investigator and founding director of the Optimal Aging Institute at NYU Langone. He says the findings argue people need to actively avert these factors in midlife as a strategy for preserving brain health for more than a decade. And he notes it's vital.

0: To find actionable ways to stall memory loss, as roughly 42% of Americans are projected to develop dementia after they turn 55. For more health news, go to foxnewshealth.com. 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I'm Lisa Brady, Fox News.
1: Okay, smoking. I didn't realize that, but it makes sense because it has a lot to do with your heart and your pulmonary system and your blood pressure. And hypertension is one of the leading causes of dementia. And in fact, that's one of the things that sent my mom into her initial hospitalization because she had a stroke because of high blood pressure. So a lot of times that does cause it. Just quit using so much salt, people. That's one of the biggest culprits out there. So make sure that you are trying to stay as healthy as possible. It's not real fun taking over somebody's life. I can promise you that. But that's something that you could try to prevent, hopefully. So also in health news, would you be able to handle letting a robot draw your blood? Jill Nadeau explains.
2: The first robotic device of its kind, the Aletta, has been given authorization by the Food and Drug Administration. It's designed to draw blood from a patient's arm without human intervention. Aletta first guides the patient on how to position their arm. Once the patient or a supervisor presses a button to begin, Aletta uses near-infrared light and Doppler ultrasound to locate a vein. Then the system applies a tourniquet, inserts and disposes of the needle, changes collection tubes, and even applies a bandage. And if you happen to be a wiggler during the blood draw, the needle automatically detaches and the procedure stops. Jill Nadeau, Fox News.
1: All right, Garrett Tarango, would you rather have a robot or human nurse? Robot nurse versus human nurse taking your blood?
3: It depends. If it's the standard like physical healthcare nurse, I'd probably take the robot. But if it's someone at a hospital who's in labs and specializes in it, I'd probably take the human in that case.
1: Wait, what's the difference in a physical healthcare nurse and a hospital nurse?
3: So if you're going for your annual physical,
1: yeah,
3: I'm not sure the nurses are 100% that's their specialty. But for instance, when I was on Accutane, every month I had to go get my blood drawn, and they were extremely good at the job. I barely felt anything.
1: Okay.
3: And I'm not a big fan of getting my blood drawn. I don't have issues with shots, but blood drawing, I'm not a fan. I can get lightheaded if they have to do it multiple times.
1: Oh yeah. Does it make you faint?
3: Yeah, so not the last time, but the time before, she didn't get enough blood from my arm. And as soon as she got that second needle in, I told her, you got to pull it out because I'm about to pass out.
1: Oh my gosh. Well, then you get a cookie afterwards to get your blood sugar back up.
3: I needed crackers and juice before I got the third needle in.
1: Oh my gosh. Three needles is way too much unless you're getting Botox.
3: Yeah. It also depends on what the robot looks like. If it looks like the Terminator, maybe I'll take the human.
1: Okay. But if it looks like Rosie the robot from the Jetsons?
3: I don't know what she looks like.
1: Oh my gosh, you're too young.
3: Is she hot?
1: Garrett. Not really, but maybe back in the day she was. I don't know. She's kind of boxy, but she's got like a round head, and she wears the cute little French maid costume, so she's got that going for her. Yeah.
3: And yeah, I don't discriminate.
1: All right. Well, maybe that's who you would get then. Or Wally. Would you take him as your robot nurse?
3: Yeah.
1: All right.
3: He seems a little timid for the job, but
1: he would.
3: I think you could get there.
1: And then there's R2-D2 and C-3PO. Which one's which? Is R2-D2 the gold one?
3: That's C-3PO.
1: Okay.
3: He's the one that speaks in the British accent.
1: Okay. So he looks like the Oscar statue. That's who I want drawing my blood.
3: Yes.
1: All right. I'll take him then. Well, I'm glad that's settled. We're going to get a look at traffic and weather on the fives. Let's head out to the roadways. Here's Julie DeHarty.
4: The backup is growing on 45 with a vehicle fire southbound at Illinois. Two left lanes are blocked. It's a good 15 to 20 minute backup. 635 westbound at Marsh, there's an accident in those two right lanes. That's a good 5 minutes to get through. And East Loop 820 northbound at Meadowbrook, just about cleared on the road work. Is still a couple minutes through the area. With Cliff Wright, now traffic on the fives, I'm Julie DeHarty.
5: When Northeast Texas might get some brief temporary relief from the heat and drought tomorrow afternoon with isolated thunderstorms sneaking into the northeast corner of the state around the eastern edge of the high-pressure heat dome, but it's going to move right back in over the top of us this weekend. Today, sunny and hot, high near 105 this afternoon, extreme heat warning from noon to 8 p.m. Heat stress index will be 110 in the shade this afternoon, southwest winds 5 to 10, low tonight 82. Tomorrow, mostly sunny, continued hot, slightest chance of those isolated storms in northeast Texas with a high near 105 here, 111 on the heat stress index. Saturday, sunny and 106, Sunday 107, Monday 105, and Tuesday 105. I'm meteorologist Brad Barton.
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1: Well, good morning to you. 5:52 on DFW's Morning News. Sybil Summers with you. Garrett Tarango here as well. We are rounding out the week, but we're getting your workday started off right. And every day, 6:17, 6:47, every day at 17 and 47 after the hour, we team up with our sister station, 1310 and 96.7 The Ticket, and they bring us our sports updates. 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
3: There's a lot of uncertainty surrounding LIV Golf. Earlier this month, CEO Scott O'Neill announced that the league had reached an agreement with a new lead investor to fund the tour going forward after Saudi Arabia's public investment fund backed out of their agreement with LIV. And it was reported this week that the team championship event slated for next weekend has been canceled. So now what should happen if the league folds? Do players want to jump back to the PGA Tour? One already has in Brooks Koepka, and he's facing significant financial penalties and other restrictions. But what if others want to as well? Will the PGA Tour be accepting of them? Well, two of the top golfers in the world were asked today. World number one Scottie Scheffler had this to say on if he'd like to see LIV players come back.
4: When we talk about the best players, you know, LIV has a few players that are really good. I think the depth that we have on our tour is a bit unmatched, but I think when you look at the higher levels of LIV Golf, there's definitely some players that would provide, you know, a lot of value to the tour and guys that I love competing against as well.
3: And then Masters champion Rory McIlroy was asked the same question, and if the players add value to the PGA Tour.
5: I'd argue, have they brought value to LIV? You know, I think PGA Tour is in a really good spot.
3: So two very different answers. We'll see what happens. Some news in the NFL today. ESPN reports the Seattle Seahawks have agreed to a one-year deal with Pro Bowl cornerback Trayvon Diggs. Now, Diggs is entering his seventh season in the league, a majority of which was spent with the Dallas Cowboys, but he's only appeared in 22 games over the last three seasons due to various injuries. And New Orleans Saints running back Alvin Kamara is reportedly expected to miss a month of action due to a sprained MCL. Kamara is playing this season on a reworked contract after the Saints signed Travis Etienne to a four-year deal this offseason. It's game on with the Fox Sports app, available wherever you download apps. I'm Tony Genualdo.
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1: So Trayvon Diggs going to the Seahawks, I really wish that had happened before they had their first preseason game last weekend. Wouldn't that have been cool to see the little reunion, Garrett? I still love him. I know he left kind of on iffy terms, but I'm a fan.
6: Yeah, it might have been a little awkward, but we'll see him later this year. I forgot what week it is, but we'll definitely see him.
1: All right. Well, good luck to you, Trayvon. I'm a fan, and I like that Tony Genualdo said his name correctly because a lot of people call him Trayvon Diggs, and that just ain't it. If you listen to him say it, he says, "Hi, I'm Trayvon Diggs." Anyway, it is 5:55. We are up against it. We need to take a look at traffic and weather on the fives. Let's hit the roadways with Julie DeHarty.
7: With a vehicle fire southbound 45 at Illinois, you have two left lanes blocked and about a 15 to 20 minute ride. Two right lanes blocked with a wreck on 635 westbound at Marsh, so an extra 5 to 10 minutes for you. And it looks like we're all back to normal on the East Loop northbound at Meadowbrook. So if you're traveling from I-20 over to I-30, give yourself about 10 minutes. With Cliff Right Now traffic on the fives, I'm Julie DeHardy.
8: Northeast Texas might get some brief temporary relief from the heat and drought tomorrow afternoon with isolated thunderstorms sneaking into the northeast corner of the state around the eastern edge of the high-pressure heat dome, but it's going to move right back in over the top of us this weekend. Today, sunny and hot, high near 105 this afternoon, extreme heat warning from noon to 8 p.m. Heat stress index will be 110 in the shade this afternoon, southwest winds 5 to 10, low tonight 82. Tomorrow, mostly sunny, continued hot, slightest chance of those isolated storms in northeast Texas with a high near 105 here, 111 on the heat stress index. Saturday, sunny and 106, Sunday 107, Monday 105, and Tuesday 105. I'm meteorologist Brad Barton.
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1: These maniacs are on the ropes. I'm Dave Anthony, Fox News. That's President Trump's latest message on Iran, calling for an economic D-Day that will cripple them as talks stall over Iran's nuclear program and Strait of Hormuz shipping.
2: Posting to True Social, no one has given the Islamic Republic of Iran a greater opportunity to make a deal than me. Tragically for them, they have failed to take it. Therefore, today I am announcing the most crushing economic operation ever taken against any country. This will be economic warfare and isolation on an unprecedented scale.
1: Iran responded on X. The foreign minister wrote the so-called economic D-Day is a diversion from America's own crisis and surging debt. But Fox's Trey Yingst also reports from Tel Aviv.
2: Regional intelligence sources tell Fox News that there are growing indications of economic hardship inside of Iran as a result of the U.S. naval blockade and economic isolation. Reports indicate that inflation in Iran has reached 89%.
1: Iran referenced American debt. It has hit $40 trillion for the first time as interest payments continue to grow. It only took 5 months to go from $39 trillion to $40. North Korea has launched another missile test hours after President Trump said he's hoping to meet leader Kim Jong-un again this year. And after the president scaled back U.S. military exercises with South Korea, he says they're too hostile to North Korea.
3: I thought that was very insulting to somebody that, frankly, has been, during my term at least, very well behaved.
1: A royal return coming to Britain. Prince Harry and wife Meghan are moving back.
4: The news that the Duke and Duchess of Sussex are relocating from California to the UK came as a surprise even to King Charles. It's understood the King was only told of his son's impending return on Sunday. We don't know exactly where the Sussexes will live, but their children, Prince Archie and Princess Lilibet, are already enrolled to start school in September.
1: Fox's Jonathan Savage. Two state troopers in Pennsylvania recovering expected to survive after the helicopter they were hit by a small plane. The pilot of that plane was killed. 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
9: Well, good morning. 6:03 on DFW's Morning News. Sybil Summers with you. Clayton Neville returns maybe tomorrow. He's out sick today. Got Garrett Tarango with us all week, and we are bringing you the top stories of the day. This one making headlines nationwide. It is a local story. Attorneys for Carmelo Anthony, the man convicted of killing Austin Metcalf at a track meet last year in Frisco, are one step closer to getting a retrial. Judge John Roach has been dismissed on concerns about his impartiality, which were sparked by his comment that the jury, quote, got it right during a post-trial interview. Jeff Metcalf, Austin's father, told Fox News he's not going to be distracted by Anthony's supporters who cheered the decision outside of the courthouse.
10: They can celebrate. If they want to consider it a win for their side, that's okay. I mean, the conviction is what I'm most concerned with, not a recusal of a judge.
9: Retired District Judge Michael Chitty will preside over the motion for a new trial. That will begin today. We'll keep you updated on that. A sad story out of Garland, where a five-year-old girl has died after police say she was left in a hot car. Our media partners at WFAA's Jason Wheeler have the story.
11: Officers responded Tuesday evening to a home on Redbird Drive. She was taken to the hospital, but the little girl died. Police say an adult family member had returned home from school with her and her sibling. After the family realized that the five-year-old was missing, they say they found her unresponsive inside the car. So far, no charges have been filed.
9: Sad stuff. We will keep you updated on that. Make sure you check your back seat, though. A good rule of thumb, they always say either if you can leave your keys or your phone or a shoe, take something off that you absolutely can't get out of the car without. And that way you'll be sure to check your back seat before you leave the car. It is 6:05, starting to get a little heavy on the roadways. Let's get a look at traffic with Julie DeHardy.
12: If you're traveling north on Loop 12 Walton Walker, the exit ramp to Northwest Highway is closed, so it's causing delays from 183 over to I-35. That's a good 15-minute ride. 45 southbound Illinois with a wreck in the two left lanes. We've got a 20-minute backup. And 635 westbound at Marsh, it's three right lanes, and that's about 25 minutes as you come from the tollway. With Cliff Right Now traffic on the fives, I'm Julie DeHardy.
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16: Our high-pressure heat dome continues to dominate our weather across Texas. It's sliding slowly to the west right now, recentering on the Rockies today and tomorrow, like the Four Corners area. That may allow a weak cold front to penetrate northeast Texas, just the corner, tomorrow afternoon, raising the slightest chance of gusty, low-precip thunderstorms, but only from Terrell eastward, not likely in DFW. Today, an extreme heat warning in effect from noon to 8 p.m., sunny and hot, high this afternoon, 105. It'll feel like 110 in the shade, southwest winds 5 to 10, lows tonight, 80 to 84. Tomorrow, mostly sunny, continued hot with a high near 105, heat stress 111 in the shade. Saturday, sunny, continued hot with a high of 106. Sunday, 107. Monday, 105. Tuesday, we add breezy to the forecast, which raises the specter of grass fire danger early next week. I'm meteorologist Brad Barton.
9: Well, thank you, Brad Barton. Currently 84 in Dallas, 83 in Fort Worth. 6:07 is your news time, and we're getting back to the top stories of the day. President Trump is talking about America's future as a leader in tech during a meeting with industry leaders at the White House. Kristen Goodwin has more.
17: President Trump touting investments in legislation to boost America's tech innovation.
3: We're ensuring that America remains the undisputed leader, not only in Bitcoin and crypto, but also technologies like prediction markets, artificial intelligence, and much more. And we're leading in every single one. And I will tell you, the AI, the artificial intelligence, we're way ahead of number two. Number two is China.
17: Urging Congress to pass the Clarity Act.
3: Legislation which will keep us ahead of China, keep us ahead of everyone else.
17: Noting he looks forward to Chinese President Xi Jinping visiting the U.S. next month, adding they'll probably talk about AI and a lot of other things. Kristen Goodwin, Fox News.
9: AI, the data centers are taking over. We're starting to see them open up everywhere. And each day we get new press releases from Governor Abbott's office saying that he's added another company. Some of them we've heard of, like big giant, I don't know, Amazon-type companies. And then a lot of them are new up-and-coming AI companies. And they're all going to be, not all, but most of them, many of them, will be building here in Texas. And he's been talking a lot about that. And we are keeping you posted right here on DFW's Morning News. Now let's head to Klein ISD, where A classroommate is now in jail and facing felony charges for injury to a child. This is outside of Houston, where Fox 26's McKinney Earnhardt has the story.
18: 26-year-old James Theodore Broussard was arrested by district police. Klein ISD says he was immediately fired, adding that any conduct compromising student safety will not be tolerated. I spoke with a mother whose nonverbal autistic son was in Broussard's class both last year and this year. And she tells me she's absolutely terrified for her child and extremely frustrated for the lack of answers from the district. She received an alert after the arrest activating the classroom cameras, saying she only then realized they probably weren't already on. Cameras in self-contained classrooms aren't required to be turned on unless a parent or a staff member requests them to be turned on.
9: So keep that in mind. And again, that was just outside of Houston, where the suspect is currently being held on a $30,000 bond. Closer to home, Dallas ISD officer Justin Jones is on the road to recovery. He was released from the hospital yesterday after investigators say he was shot in the leg with his own gun when he tried to help a man in a shopping center parking lot. We brought you this story recently, and now the follow-up. Our media partner at WFAA reports that Jones was the first Dallas ISD officer to be shot in the line of duty. He says he's looking forward to getting back on the job.
19: Definitely looking forward to going back to work. That's my passion in life, and I will be there with bells on when I get fully recovered.
9: So the shooting happened just before 11 a.m. earlier this month at the parking lot shared by Sam's Club and Walmart at Midway and 635. Speaking of 635, starting to get a little bit hairy. Let's get a look at traffic with Julie DeHardy coming up in 5 minutes. But coming up at 617, we're going to hear more about how to prevent these hot deaths in cars. It is triple digits and we need to be careful. So stick around for that. It's 570 KLIF.
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0: 6:15, time to get a look at traffic and weather on the fives. Let's head out to the roadways with Julie DeHardy.
1: We do have a wreck on 635 westbound at Marsh with three right lanes blocked. You're looking at a good half-hour delay from Preston. Loop 12 Walton Walker northbound, your exit ramp to Northwest Highway is closed this morning. Our delay is from 183 to I-35. That's a good 15 to 20 minutes. And 45 southbound at Illinois, two left lanes blocked, and that's about 25 minutes to get around. With Cliff right now, traffic on the fives, I'm Julie DeHardy.
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3: Well, Northeast Texas might get some brief temporary relief from the heat and drought tomorrow afternoon with isolated thunderstorms sneaking into the northeast corner of the state around the eastern edge of this high-pressure heat dome, but it's going to move right back in over the top of us this weekend. Today, sunny and hot, high near 105 this afternoon, extreme heat warning from noon to 8 p.m. Heat stress index will be 110 in the shade this afternoon, southwest winds 5 to 10, low tonight 82. Tomorrow, mostly sunny, continued hot, slightest chance of those isolated storms in Northeast Texas with a high near 105 here, 111 on the heat stress index. Saturday, sunny and 106, Sunday 107, Monday 105, and Tuesday 105. I'm meteorologist Brad Barton.
0: 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Currently 84 in Dallas, 83 in Fort Worth.
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5: Cowboys have a couple days left until the preseason continues against the Cardinals. Offensive coordinator Clayton Adams, happy with how left tackle Tyler Guyton is faring.
6: I think we've seen much more consistency from him. I don't know what training camp was like his rookie season, but my understanding was that he was kind of in and out of the lineup. That was the same thing as last year, and so knock on wood, but I'm happy to the point that we're at in training camp.
5: Cowboys and Cardinals, a 9 p.m. kickoff on Saturday. 49ers and Chargers, the nightcap for the start of NFL preseason week two tonight. Justin Herbert is expected to play at least the opening drive of the game for Los Angeles. And the Rangers bullpen, an ungood showing in a 6-0 loss to the Nationals. Cole Wynn and Peyton Gray allow a combined 4 runs and 3 hits. Series wraps up at 7:05 tonight. I'm Ryan Baldwin from 96.7 and 1310 The Ticket.
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0: Well, good morning, 6:17 on DFW's Morning News. It's 570 KLIF. Sybil Summers with you. Clayton Neville is sick today. Got Garrett Tarango with us. And we are going to get into hot cars because we did have a heat-related death in Garland. And we're going to talk about that and what you can do to prevent that in just 1 minute. But first, Michelle Polino is going to tell you what's coming out on all the streaming platforms.
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9: On Netflix, Outer Banks, the hit teen drama, kicks off its fifth and final season. The Pogues are back for one last treasure hunt, and this time they're saying goodbye for good. On Hulu, The Girls.
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9: 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Khloe Kardashian produces and stars in the new reality series. 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
9: 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The beloved panda is back with gentle life lessons for a new generation of little viewers. That's Fox 2 on Fox News.
0: How do the Kardashians keep coming out with new spinoffs? I mean, I guess because there's 900 of them. Do you watch any of those shows, Garrett?
14: The only show I've heard of was Outer Banks, but I couldn't tell you what any of those shows are about.
0: Yeah, I mean, there's so many. I can't keep up. I know half of them aren't even on anymore, but it started with, of course, Keeping Up with the Kardashians, but then it turned into, like, Khloe and Kourtney take over Miami or something, and then Kim had her own spinoff with Kanye and their family, and then Caitlyn Jenner got her own spinoff after becoming Caitlyn, and it was like, I am Kate or whatever. I mean, there's just so many, and I think that now that they have a whole new generation, because between I guess, six kids. They have, like, I don't know, 49 grandchildren for Kris and Caitlyn Jenner. So there are probably going to be more spinoffs coming, but I just don't understand.
14: They own reality TV.
0: They do. They put reality TV on the map.
14: Yes.
0: Faux show. Move over Paris Hilton and Nicole Richie. Although they also, Nicole Richie and Paris Hilton, are back doing a Simple Life reboot. But it looks really lame. It's kind of about, like, just one location. I don't remember exactly what it was because I saw the trailer and I was like, eh, and I moved on. And then as soon as I moved on, it left my brain. But that another spinoff right there from an old, early aughts reality TV show. All right, now we got to get serious because as we've been talking about, it's extremely hot. Dangerously hot is what our chief meteorologist Brad Barton is calling it. Triple digits every day this week. In fact, yesterday we had the statistic that every single day this month has been at least 100 degrees, except for one, and that was on August 15th when it was 99 degrees. But every other day in the month of August has been at least triple digits. And this is the first story we're hearing about in our Metroplex. A 5-year-old died after being stuck in a hot car. So officials now emphasizing the importance of car safety during this dire heat. Our media partners at WFAA's Brittany Moncrief has a report. She's live in Garland.
10: Absolutely. As you can imagine, there's still a lot of questions as to what happened and a lot of questions that investigators are working to get answered. But here's what we know so far. Garland police tell us that on Tuesday, an adult family member came home from school with a 5-year-old girl and her older sibling. They say the older sibling got out of the car, but the 5-year-old did not. When the family realized the girl was not in the home, they started looking for her, and that's when they found her still inside the vehicle. Police tell us a family member was giving the girl CPR when they arrived, but she died later at the hospital. No charges have been filed against the family, and the nonprofit group Kids and Car Safety say incidents like this are not uncommon during extreme heat.
15: This is not a lapse of love. It's just a lapse of memory. And, you know, this could really happen to anyone.
10: Yeah, and this death is at least the 23rd hot car death in the United States this year. Again, that little girl is a student here at Garland ISD. So there will be counselors on hand to help students and to support staff.
16: We hate to see, thank you for that update there, Brittany. We always hate to see stories like that, Maria. We always say, check the backseat when we have extreme heat like this. But you're here now to kind of explain just how quickly these cars can heat up. And it doesn't take very long at all.
17: It doesn't take very long. And it doesn't take temperatures that are that hot either. But just because yesterday we did hit a high of about 105, we're going to just say, temperature outside 105. Let's talk about how fast these things happen. So if the temperature outside is 105, it takes less than 5 minutes for the inside temperature of a car to climb to 112, and just under 10 minutes for that temperature to climb to 122 degrees. Add a little more time. This is about 20 minutes, 132 degrees. Now increase that time to 30 minutes, 137 degrees inside the car. Keep in mind that this is something that isn't necessarily seeing any air circulation. So factor in more time, 40 minutes, 141 degrees. Now at 50 minutes, 144 degrees. And an hour, 146 degrees. Also consider, children's bodies don't regulate temperature nearly as efficiently as adults do. So they can heat up 1 to 5 times faster than an adult. And this is also dependent on age. So very dangerous to leave anything and anyone in the car.
0: Such a tragic story. And it is preventable. It's, you know, tough to think about. But if we can all just remember, maybe put, I've heard the rule of thumb, put your shoe or something that you wouldn't get out of the car without. Like if you still have keys to the ignition, you couldn't leave the car. If you have the keyless entry, you couldn't get out of your car without that, or your car will likely bing bong at you. Make sure you just do something where you can remind yourself to take a look back in the back seat, because it's easy to get distracted. We always have a million things flying at us all at one time, but You got to remember the most important thing, and that's, of course, family and pets who are in your car. It is 6:25. Speaking of cars, let's head out to the roadways and check traffic with Julie DeHarty.
1: There is a wreck in North Dallas to watch for, 635 westbound at Marsh, with three right lanes blocked. It's a good 30-minute ride from Preston. And then we've got an exit blocked on Loop 12 Walton Walker northbound at Northwest Highway. So delays from 183 to I-35 are going to take you about 20 minutes. We have some heavy traffic showing up right now if you're trying to move from Fort Worth into Arlington along I-30. It's just a little bit crowded. So as you roll from the east loop to 360, give yourself about 10 to 15 minutes. With Cliff Right Now traffic on the fives, I'm Julie DeHarty.
3: Northeast Texas might get some brief temporary relief from the heat and drought tomorrow afternoon with isolated thunderstorms sneaking into the northeast corner of the state around the eastern edge of the high-pressure heat dome, but it's going to move right back in over the top of us this weekend. Today, sunny and hot, high near 105 this afternoon, extreme heat warning from noon to 8 p.m. Heat stress index will be 110 in the shade this afternoon, southwest winds 5 to 10, low tonight 82. Tomorrow, mostly sunny, continued hot, slightest chance of those isolated storms in northeast Texas with a high near 105 here, 111 on the heat stress index. Saturday, sunny and 106, Sunday 107, Monday 105, and Tuesday 105. I'm meteorologist Brad Barton.
0: 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Currently 84 in Dallas, 83 in Fort Worth.
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1: Well, good morning, 6:30 on the dot. Wake up. If your alarm is going off right now, we're glad you're waking up with us on DFW's Morning News. We'll get you all caught up on everything you need to know for the day. Your water cooler talk, your politics, your war talk, local news, all that and more. Plus, traffic and weather on the fives. And Brad Barton is going to join us at 6:50 to talk about this extremely dangerous heat. First, though, let's talk about what's going on in the war. President Trump now threatening new countermeasures against Iran. Fox's Trey Yingst is in Tel Aviv with more.
2: President Trump announced what he is calling economic D-Day against Iran. The president indicated that any country around the world providing a lifeline to the Iranians could face economic consequences of their own. He called on allies to stand with the United States, posting to Truth Social, "No one has given the Islamic Republic of Iran a greater opportunity to make a deal than me. Tragically for them, they have failed to take it. Therefore, today I am announcing the most crushing economic operation ever taken against any country. This will be economic warfare and isolation on an unprecedented scale."
1: And Iran has responded by saying the economic measures are a, quote, diversion from America's own crisis. Sources have also told Fox News there are growing indications of economic struggle in Iran. Now, Americans are talking about their privacy and flock cameras. This continues popping up all along every community. Several police officers in the country have been arrested for allegedly using the technology to stalk people. So Tennessee Congressman Tim Burchett was on Fox's The Will Cain Show. He thinks the cameras are misused, but he does offer a solution.
3: You heard Flock say, "We're not doing anything wrong, but hey, we're going to fix this problem." Well, which is it? And I think it's you've got a lot of greed involved in this. I think we ought to look at what they're doing in El Salvador. They put more cops on the street and they quit electing loser judges.
1: Three officers in Georgia were arrested last week after an internal audit found that they tracked people through the license plate readers. Another officer in North Carolina arrested earlier this month for allegedly tracking her boyfriend's ex-wife. So they can be used for bad. They can also be used for good. I've talked about when my mom went on her 24-hour joyride. She was missing with her dementia. She's not supposed to be driving, but she snuck out like a teenager in high school. And she was able to be found because police officers saw her license plate on a flock camera. So sometimes they do come in handy. There is, you know, of course, two sides to every story, but I guess we've just got to wait and see how it all is going to shake out. Meanwhile, a North Texas high school football player had to be airlifted following an injury sustained at practice yesterday. WFAA's Cynthia Izagari has details.
4: It happened at Crandall High School in Kaufman County. The district confirms a football player was injured during practice and airlifted, but tonight the district is not saying what caused the injury or how serious it is. Crandall ISD issued a statement saying, "Our thoughts are with the student and the student's family. We ask our community to respect their privacy at this time."
1: And again, Cynthia Izagari with WFAA on that. We will keep you posted if we hear anything else on that student. Democratic Congressman Mark Vizi promised $1.2 million in federal funding to renovate a recreational center in Dallas. Mike Trina will tell us more.
5: The federal money will support the $9 million modernization project Dallas voters approved in the 2024 bond program for upgrades both inside and out. VC released a statement saying, quote, "Investing in places like the Martin Weiss Recreation Center is about investing directly in the families and people who make our Dallas neighborhoods thrive," close quote. The center's makeover currently is in the design phase with construction planned for 2027 and completion by 2028. Mike Trina, KLIF News.
1: And from a rec center to a convention center, Fort Worth Convention Center, in fact, has a date now with a wrecking ball. The city plans to tear down the flying saucer-shaped arena and replace it with a more modern facility. So Elvis Presley, Bob Dylan, the Rolling Stones, Pink Floyd, the Eagles, Led Zeppelin, Bob Marley, Paul McCartney, tons of huge names have all played at the venue. The city of Fort Worth is hosting a farewell to the 58-year-old Convention Center Arena on September 20th. and hopefully the wrecking ball. I can't hear that word without thinking of the Leaning Tower of Dallas. So hopefully this one will work out better than that did. It is 6:35. Let's get a look at traffic and weather on the fives. We hit the roadways with Julie DeHardy.
6: Three right lanes still blocked on 635 westbound at Marsh, and that's going to be at least a 30-minute ride from Preston. Then loop to a Walton Walker northbound. There's an accident on the Trinity River Bridge before Northwest Highway. The right lane's blocked, so you're 15 to 20 minutes coming from 183. And now we have a wreck in Mesquite. Just came in 635 northbound Gross Road. Looks like it's going to be the right shoulder area and the frontage road. Traffic still backed up for about 5 minutes. With Cliff Right Now Traffic on the Fives, I'm Julie DeHardy.
7: Our high-pressure heat dome continues to dominate our weather across Texas. It's sliding slowly to the west right now, recentering on the Rockies today and tomorrow, like the Four Corners area. That may allow a weak cold front to penetrate northeast Texas, just the corner, tomorrow afternoon, raising the slightest chance of gusty, low-precip thunderstorms, but only from Terrell eastward, not likely in DFW. Today, an extreme heat warning in effect from noon to 8 p.m. Sunny and hot, high this afternoon, 105. It'll feel like 110 in the shade. Southwest winds 5 to 10. Lows tonight, 80 to 84. Tomorrow, mostly sunny, continued hot with a high near 105. Heat stress 111 in the shade. Saturday, sunny, continued hot with a high of 106. Sunday, 107. Monday, 105. Tuesday, we add breezy to the forecast, which raises the specter of grass fire danger early next week. I'm meteorologist Brad Barton.
1: Thanks, Brad. Currently 84 in Dallas, 83 in Fort Worth.
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1: And a good morning to ya. 641 on DFW's Morning News. Sybil Summers with you. Happy Thursday. Got Garrett Tarango hanging out with us as well. And we're bringing you all the top stories of the day. Now, we have been talking a lot about the Republican National Committee midterm convention that's coming to the AAC September 9th and 10th. So we're just a few weeks out now. And yesterday, they opened a lottery for free tickets. So our sister station, WBAP, with good old Ernie, Carla, and Hal, talked to Zach Kraft, and he's with the RNC convention. They spoke to him yesterday, and I want to take a listen back because Zach explains how this ticketing process works.
2: This is truly a once-in-a-lifetime opportunity for people in Texas. If they've ever wanted to attend a convention, you know, have the chance to see President Trump speak up close and live, this is their chance. You know, on September 9th and 10th, President Trump and the Republicans will be holding a midterm convention for the first time in history in Dallas, Texas. And previously, all these conventions have been, you know, exclusively for party insiders, donors, you know, state delegates and that sort of sort. But for the first time in history, we are opening it up to the American people to apply to attend through a lottery system. And a select few winners of that lottery will even get VIP front row tickets that will place them just feet from President Trump during his primetime address. And it will be truly a once-in-a-lifetime experience. So anyone who's ever wanted to see President Trump speak live, I would highly encourage you to apply at GOP.

0: convention.com.
1: What's the idea behind the convention?
0: You know, traditionally, parties in power lose seats in Congress, meaning if, you know, right now Republicans control the White House and in both chambers of Congress. We understand that in order to not only maintain these majorities, but to grow our majorities, we have to defy history. And throughout his career in politics, President Trump has consistently defied history, you know, from 2016 when he took on 17 different people in the primary and won, to 2024 when he staged a historic comeback. You know, so President Trump is no stranger to defying history and overcoming the odds. And because President Trump is still leading this party, we feel that we are in a very strong position to defy history. But in order to do so, we have to, you know, throw the normal playbook out the window and try new things to get the American people excited and ensure that Republicans can maintain control of Congress. And we believe that this midterm convention will get the American people excited about President Trump's agenda and draw a clear contrast between what Republicans are offering, which is common sense, and what Democrats are pushing, which is pure craziness.
2: May I ask you, though, this president, there's been several attempts on his life. They've tried to kill him many times. I think about a half a dozen. Why would they open this up to the public? Why would they do that? And why would he say, yeah, let's go to Dallas?
0: This will be an incredibly safe event. Secret Service has made sure that every detail is taken care of. You know, they will ensure that the president is safe and that the American people who attend this are safe. We are doing this because nobody in American politics has done more for hardworking people. President Trump has made that the focus of his entire career. He has taken on special interests repeatedly. They have slandered him. They have attacked him, but he has continued to take them on because he fights for hardworking Americans, and hardworking Americans have been and always will be his top priority. So he wants to ensure that when he puts on a historic midterm convention, and for the first time in history we do this, that the event is open to the American people, not just a select few party insiders, because that is who President Trump and Republicans serve. While Democrats are focused on swampy special interests, Republicans are going to continue to fight for the American people, and that's why we want the American people to have the opportunity to attend this historic event and see it firsthand.
3: All right, Zach, I want to go back to the ticket lottery. About how many just ordinary, regular American citizens will this be open up to?
0: So this event's going to be really exciting. This is going to be our largest convention in over 10 years. We expect more than 20,000 attendees. I would encourage any of your listeners who are interested in attending this event to go to gopconvention.com to apply. A small number of winners will win tickets just to attend the event, and a smaller number of winners will win these special VIP access seats that will place them in the front row, and they will get an up close front row seat to history. So I would, you know, we don't want to put a number on how many people get these tickets. I would just say if you've ever had any interest in seeing President Trump speak live and getting a front row seat, I would encourage you to apply, and you will find out by September 4th if you are a winner and if you get to attend.
1: All right, one last time, where do people go to find out for more about the convention and about the tickets?
0: All the details are on gopconvention.com. You can apply for either September 9th, September 10th, or both days. And once you enter the lottery, we will notify all the winners by September 4th if they have won, and they will have 24 hours to claim their tickets and attend.
1: All right, there you go. This is Zach Kraft. He is an RNC Dallas spokesman. Zach, thank you for coming on. We appreciate it.
3: Thank you, Zach.
0: Hey, thank you so much.
4: 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And our chief meteorologist, Brad Barton, is going to join us in 4 minutes to talk about this dangerously extreme heat. So stick around for that. Right now, we're going to head out to the roadways with Julie DeHardy.
5: In North Dallas, they just wrapped up our accident, 635 westbound at Marsh. As you come from Hillcrest, still going to be fairly slow for about 15 minutes. Loop 12 northbound on the Trinity River Bridge, watch for an accident in the right lane. This is before Northwest Highway, and about a 15-minute ride as you come from 183. And a grass fire getting attention on 635 northbound, right around Military Parkway. As you move that way from Elam, it'll take you about 10 to 15 minutes. With Cliff Right Now traffic on the 5s, I'm Julie DeHardy.
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8: Northeast Texas might get some brief temporary relief from the heat and drought tomorrow afternoon with isolated thunderstorms sneaking into the northeast corner of the state around the eastern edge of the high-pressure heat dome, but it's going to move right back in over the top of us this weekend. Today, sunny and hot, high near 105 this afternoon, extreme heat warning from noon to 8 p.m. Heat stress index will be 110 in the shade this afternoon, southwest winds 5 to 10, low tonight 82. Tomorrow, mostly sunny, continued hot, slightest chance of those isolated storms in northeast Texas with a high near 105 here, 111 on the heat stress Performance Index. Saturday, sunny and 106, Sunday 107, Monday 105, and Tuesday 105. I'm meteorologist Brad Barton.
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10: Cowboys training camp rolls on in Oxnard. Defensive coordinator Christian Parker still has areas for his side of the ball to fix.
11: You know, we just had to play cleaner football. I think that there's always going to be the emotions the first time being out there again. So we just had to settle in and just play ball. You know, I don't think that the first drive was necessarily sloppy other than the penalties.
10: Cowboys' next preseason game is Saturday against the Cardinals, a doubleheader preseason action to open week 2 in the NFL. Raiders and Texans begin the night in a 7 p.m. kick in Houston. Chargers host the 49ers in a 9 p.m. start. Rangers managed just 4 hits in a 6-0 loss to the Nationals. Corey Seager accounts for 2 of them. His third straight multi-hit game. Rubber match at 7-5 tonight. I'm Ryan Baldwin from 96.7 and 1310 The Ticket.
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5: 6:53 on DFW's Morning News. It's 570 KLIF. Sybil Summers with you. Brad Barton will be joining us very shortly to talk about this dangerous heat. But in the meantime, we're going to take a listen to Michelle Polino. She'll run down all the newest stuff coming to streaming platforms this weekend. So if you want to stay inside during the AC, get yourself some nice, cool AC. Here's what's coming to your television.
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5: Okay, a little something for everybody. Outer Banks, is that, I know, Garrett, you said you watched that show. Is that about aliens, or am I just totally off there?
12: I've never seen the show. I think it's about the main character. Her dad left some treasure that she has to find, or he was an explorer, but I've never seen the show, so I might be totally wrong.
5: Okay, well, so there's that, and then there's, like, the kids show, then there's the reality stuff with the Kardashians, and the Conan O'Brien one. That I will definitely watch. That sounded the best to me.
12: Yeah, I'm a big Conan fan.
5: Yeah, all right, well, what are you doing this weekend? Let's get some popcorn and watch it.
12: It's my dad's birthday, and then I gotta be here Sunday morning, so.
5: Sorry, Dad, we're gonna watch Conan.
12: Yeah.
5: All right, well, it's 6:55, time to get a look at traffic and weather on the fives. Let's get to the roadways with Julie DeHardy.
13: Not too bad on the roadways right now. If you're southbound 75 and you're coming from 635 to Woodall Rogers, that's going to take you about 15 minutes. If you're trying to travel on 360 and you're going from I-20 all the way to 183, that's a good 20-minute ride. And a little bit of slow traffic showing up on 35W southbound, northeast 28th to I-30. That'll take you about 10 to 15 minutes. With Cliff Right Now traffic on the fives, I'm Julie DeHardy.
14: Well, Northeast Texas might get some brief temporary relief from the heat and drought tomorrow afternoon with isolated thunderstorms sneaking into the northeast corner of the state around the eastern edge of this high-pressure heat dome, but it's going to move right back in over the top of us this weekend. Today, sunny and hot, high near 105 this afternoon, extreme heat warning from noon to 8 p.m. Heat stress index will be 110 in the shade this afternoon, southwest winds 5 to 10, low tonight 82. Tomorrow, mostly sunny, continued hot, slightest chance of those isolated storms in Northeast Texas with a high near 105 here, 111 on the heat stress index. Saturday, sunny and 106, Sunday 107, Monday 105, and Tuesday 105. I'm meteorologist Brad Barton.
5: Thanks, Brad. Currently 84 in Dallas, 83 in Fort Worth.
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1: The most crushing economic operation ever. I'm Dave Anthony, Fox News. That's what President Trump says he's planning.
2: What he is calling economic D-Day against Iran.
1: Fox's Trey Yingst in Tel Aviv.
2: The president indicated that any countries around the world that are providing any sort of economic lifeline to the Iranian regime would face their own economic consequences. He called on allies to stand with the United States, posting to True Social, "No one has given the Islamic Republic of Iran a greater opportunity to make a deal than me."
1: And now the nuclear talks remain stalled, and the standoff over the Strait of Hormuz shipping continues. And after the Trump threat, oil prices up more than 3%. Gas is also up 2 more cents today. Iran's foreign minister responded to the president with a post on X. "The so-called economic D-Day is a diversion from America's own crisis and surging debt," referring to the report that for the first time, the U.S. national debt tops $40 trillion. It only took 5 months to grow from $39 trillion. North Korea has launched another missile test hours after President Trump said he wanted to meet with leader Kim Jong-un again this year, and after downsizing U.S.-South Korea military exercises.
3: This test comes a day after North Korea said President Trump's order to the Pentagon to scale back military drills made no difference. 10 short-range ballistic missiles landed in the sea off the peninsula's east coast. The Ulchi Freedom Shield exercises, joint U.S.-South Korean drills, will end tomorrow, nearly a week earlier than originally planned. President Trump demanded they be scaled back because North Korean leader Kim Jong-un would view them as hostile.
1: That's Fox's Jonathan Savage. There's a gathering outside the court in Plymouth, Massachusetts now, where Lindsay Clancy's on trial for murder after killing her 3 children. But Clancy has supporters who are there, dressed in pink, hand in hand.
4: Because it's mental health. She wasn't in her right frame of mind.
1: Clancy's using an insanity defense, citing postpartum psychosis and severe depression. Next hour, the trial resumes with more testimony. 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
8: Well, good morning. Happy Thursday. It's 7:03. If you're just waking up, we're glad to have you join us on DFW's Morning News. Sybil Summers with you. Clayton Neville out sick today. Garrett Tarango at the helm. And we are getting into the top stories of the day. Attorneys for Carmelo Anthony, the man convicted of killing Austin Metcalf at a track meet in Frisco last year, are now one step closer to getting a retrial. Mickey Briggs has more.
9: Judge John Roach has been dismissed on concerns about his impartiality that were sparked by his comment. The jury, quote, got it right. He made that comment in a post-trial interview. Chuck Metcalf, Austin's father, told Fox News he's not going to be distracted by Anthony's supporters who cheered the decision outside the courthouse.
10: They can celebrate. If they want to consider it a win for their side, that's okay. I mean, the conviction is what I'm most concerned with. Not a recusal of a judge.
9: The motion for a new trial is expected to be heard later today. Mickey Briggs, KLIF News.
8: And in D.C., President Trump is meeting with leading technology executives at the White House to discuss digital asset regulations. Fox Business's Edward Lawrence is there with the latest.
11: And the president was with the who's who of the crypto world, as well as tech leaders there, including the head of the NASDAQ, as well as the head of the New York Stock Exchange. Now, this group of advisors for the president is looking at ways to eliminate regulations that are holding back markets, as well as the innovation of new businesses as it evolves. Now, part of that is crypto. He wants the Clarity Act to be passed, which would create a rules of the road for crypto. So a number of law enforcement groups and Transparency International, they oppose the Clarity Act. They're concerned that it would weaken investor protections. They're worried that it averts state laws. Also, they're concerned about illicit use related to the illegal activities.
8: And the president has expressed confidence that SEC Chairman Paul Atkins can effectively navigate the landscape to foster growth while maintaining integrity. 7:06 is your news time, and it's time to get a look at traffic and weather on the fives. We head out to the roadways with Julie DeHarty.
12: In downtown Dallas, there is a wreck in the canyon, 30 eastbound at Lamar with the left lane blocked. You're backed across the bridge, and that's going to be from around Beckley in a 15-minute ride. Also affecting I-35 as you try to come from Ewing to I-30. That's going to take you about 10 minutes or so. If you're on 360 right now, it's a little heavy right around I-30. Not too bad. Pioneer Parkway to 183 will take you about 15 minutes. With Cliff Right Now traffic on the fives, I'm Julie DeHarty.
13: Our high-pressure heat dome continues to dominate our weather across Texas. It's sliding slowly to the west right now, recentering on the Rockies today and tomorrow, like the Four Corners area. That may allow a weak cold front to penetrate northeast Texas, just the corner, tomorrow afternoon, raising the slightest chance of gusty, low-precip thunderstorms, but only from Terrell eastward, not likely in DFW. Today, an extreme heat warning in effect from noon to 8 p.m. Sunny and hot. High this afternoon, 105. It'll feel like 110 in the shade. Southwest winds 5 to 10. Lows tonight, 80 to 84. Tomorrow, mostly sunny, continued hot with a high near 105. Heat stress 111 in the shade. Saturday, sunny, continued hot with a high of 106. Sunday, 107. Monday, 105. Tuesday, we add breezy to the forecast, which raises the specter of grass fire danger early next week. I'm meteorologist Brad Barton.
8: Thank you, Brad Barton. Right now, we're looking at 84 in Dallas, 85 in Fort Worth, 707, and back to the headlines we go. This is a story we've been following very closely. The baby Gabriel, who's now known as baby Rumi controversy. There's been a change of plans, and WFAA's Matt Howerton explains.
14: Attorney General Ken Paxton has withdrawn his legal intervention in a high-profile surrogacy case. We told you an Alaska woman flew to North Texas to deliver a California couple's baby last week, which had been diagnosed with a heart defect before birth. The woman claims the intended parents pressured her to have an abortion. Paxton had secured a court order for the baby to continue receiving care here in Texas. The infant just had the first of three crucial surgeries.
8: So the saga continues, and we are on top of it here at 570 KLIF. Meanwhile, another update to a story that just happened last month. A man now facing charges in a road rage shooting in Duncanville. Christian Powers has this story.
15: Police arrested 58-year-old Rio Bowman Jr. Tuesday in connection with the July 28th shooting on Interstate 20. Investigators say Bowman fired at a vehicle in the 600 block of East I-20 before fleeing, hitting the driver in the face. The driver was hospitalized with non-life-threatening injuries and later released. Police used witness interviews, evidence, and flock cameras to identify Bowman. He faces two counts of aggravated assault with a deadly weapon. Christian Powers, KLIF News.
8: And we'll head to Tarrant County, where a jury found a husband guilty of capital murder for killing his estranged wife. Mike Trena has more.
16: 57-year-old Frederick Spears received an automatic life prison sentence without parole for the September 2025 killing of his estranged wife, Mary, at her Arlington home. Just days earlier, Spears had been arrested for threatening a family member with kitchen knives, but violated a protective order and waited in Mary's backyard with a knife and saw kit until she came outside, where he stabbed her to death. The 53-year-old's body was found by her son. Mike Traina, KLIF News.
8: And we'll round it out with a recall on something you might be using this morning as you get ready for work and school. A massive recall on eye drops. Jill Nato has details.
17: The Food and Drug Administration says nearly 40,000 bottles of eye drops are getting recalled because of a possible contamination problem. The recall affects Clear Eyes Maximum Itchy Eye Relief with an expiration date of September 30th, 2027. The FDA originally sent the recall out last month as unclassified, but now they've updated that to a Class 2 recall, meaning the product may cause temporary or medically reversible adverse health consequences. Jill Nato, Fox News.
8: All right, if you're picking up that bottle of Clear Eyes this morning, make sure that you double check it's not on the recall list. Time to get a check on your money. Here's the latest business update from Net Worth Radio's Spencer McGowan.
18: Oil and crypto spike and the Dow wilts correspondingly. West Texas Intermediate crude, $2.80 a barrel, climbing this morning, $87.18 at the open. Well, the Dow down 400 points, just above 53,000 at the open. The SEC Clarity Act on crypto has Bitcoin spiking $2,600 a coin, right at 72,000 to start the day. 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
3: Let's get a look at your commute with Julie DeHardy.
4: Into the downtown canyon, 30 eastbound at Lamar has a wreck in the left lane, so you're backed up about 15 minutes from Beckley. Also affects you on I-35 from 8th Street to I-30. That's about 10 to 15 minutes. I-35 northbound after State School Mayhill. There's a stall on the right shoulder getting some attention, so a couple minute drive through there. If you're traveling in from Burleson toward I-20 from 174, that's on the 35W stretch northbound. That's going to take you about 15 to 20 minutes. With Cliff Right Now traffic on the fives, I'm Julie DeHardy.
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6: Well, Northeast Texas might get some brief temporary relief from the heat and drought tomorrow afternoon with isolated thunderstorms sneaking into the northeast corner of the state around the eastern edge of the high-pressure heat dome, but it's going to move right back in over the top of us this weekend. Today, sunny and hot, high near 105 this afternoon, extreme heat warning from noon to 8 p.m. Heat stress index will be 110 in the shade this afternoon, southwest winds 5 to 10, low tonight 82. Tomorrow, mostly sunny, continued hot, slightest chance of those isolated storms in northeast Texas with a high near 105 here, 111 on the heat stress index. Saturday, sunny and 106, Sunday 107, Monday 105, and Tuesday 105. I'm meteorologist Brad Barton.
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8: Cowboys gearing up for preseason week two against the Cardinals. Offensive coordinator Clayton Adams looking forward to seeing more of backup quarterback Joe Milton.
9: I think Shoddy said it after the game, but he looked under control. And to be honest with you, that's what we've seen most of camp. And just like any player, there's going to be a couple of up moments and down moments. And what we've seen mostly from Joe has been growth and consistency.
8: A 9 p.m. kick Saturday for Cowboys and Cardinals. NFL preseason resumes tonight. Texans hosting the Raiders at 7. Houston has decided to rest its starters after receiver Jaden Higgins tore his ACL in a joint practice 2 days ago. Lamar Rocker gives up 2 runs and 5 innings of work as the Rangers fall to the Nationals 6-0. First time this month, the righty has allowed less than 3 runs in a start. Series finale at 7:05 tonight. I'm Ryan Baldwin from 96.7 and 1310 The Ticket.
3: Cliff Notes. Well, good morning. It is 7:18 on DFW's Morning News, 570 KLIF. Sybil Summers with you. Clayton Neville out sick today. Got Garrett Tarango with us. And we are on top of all the things happening throughout the Metroplex, throughout the state, throughout the country, all over the globe. So we'll keep you posted on that as the day goes along. But every morning at 5:17 and 7:17, we like to get into Cliff Notes just to get you recapped on everything going on today. So to get us started, CJ Papa has some fun facts with the Daily Snapshot.
10: It's August 20th, and this is your Fox Daily Snapshot. Today is National Radio Day. German physicist Heinrich Hertz first identified radio waves in 1886, but Italian inventor Guglielmo Marconi is credited as the inventor of radio. Commercial use began in the 1900s. About 20 years later, it was so popular, people were scrambling to buy radios to put in their homes. In 2020, California Senator Kamala Harris accepts the nomination for vice president, becoming the first U.S. woman of color on a major party ticket.
11: There is no vaccine for racism.
10: Also on this day in 1619, the first slaves from Africa arrive in the Virginia colony of Jamestown. Several Angolans kidnapped by the Portuguese get off the ship at Port Comfort. Today, it's known as Hampton Road. In 1911, the first around-the-world telegram is sent by the New York Times office via commercial service. Born on this day in 1992, pop singer Demi Lovato. I'm CJ Papa. That's your Fox Daily Snapshot.
3: All right, so Garrett, if you want to hop on with me, I like to bounce around some of the birthdays he didn't mention. He did mention Demi Lovato, so born in 92, quick math, don't ever do math on the radio, especially on National Radio Day. That makes her 32? Yeah. Because it's 2026. It's her birthday. She was born in 1992. So 26
0: would it be 34?
3: Oh my gosh, it would
0: 33
3: be.
0: 33 or 34, I think.
3: I told you I'm terrible at math. Like, really, anytime I see numbers, I automatically just turn left because I have no idea how they work. So, happy birthday to you, DFW's own Demi Lovato. Do you know her more for her acting or her singing?
0: Originally her movies, and then she had a couple big hits in the 2010s when I was younger.
3: Yeah, she did. That's when I got on the Demi Lovato bandwagon, because I didn't really, I was already too old for the Disney Channel stuff, and even the movies she was making, I think, weren't they more young?
0: Yeah.
3: Okay. So aside from the documentary she had about child actors and actresses, and she had a ton of other child actors on, and they were talking about how hard it is growing up in front of the spotlight. And, you know, we've seen that play out even recently with Hayden Panettiere and everything else. So that is an interesting doc, though, if you get a chance to watch it. I don't remember what streamer it's on, but you can search it. Search Demi Lovato if you care. Also, celebrating a birthday today, Limp Bizkit's own Fred Durst. So I know he's kind of a punchline, but like we talked about earlier, what is your take on Limp Bizkit?
0: I think the internet has come around on them. It's the same thing with Nickelback, where people look back in nostalgia now, and they realize that the hate was overblown. It was more of a bandwagon rather than genuine hate.
3: Yes, I totally agree. I mean, I've always enjoyed their music. And I think it's, you know, just popular to say, oh, I hate Hoobastank. Oh, I hate Limp Bizkit. I mean, I know it's kind of dorky, but it's still back in the day, like Limp Bizkit, Korn, all of those types of bands, even Linkin Park a little bit, but they had a lot more cred. I loved all that. What was it called? It wasn't hip hop. It was like hip.
0: New metal?
3: Yeah, new metal. And then there was like another cutesy term, like hip rock or something. It was like a mixture between hip hop and rock. I don't remember, but it was so long ago. Anyway, Fred Durst, though, celebrating a birthday. Then also, Amy Adams, the actress. I love, love, love her. Are you familiar with her at all?
0: Yeah, the big thing I remember she was in the Superman movies back in the 2010s.
3: Was she Lois Lane?
0: Yes.
3: Okay, yeah. So she's got red hair. She looks a lot like Bryce Dallas Howard. I think people get them confused a lot. But she was also in, right now she's in Cape Fear, the remake of it that's on Apple TV Plus with Javier Bardem. But she was also in a movie called Enchanted, and it was sort of like a princess movie, but it was also kind of making fun of princess movies. So it was one of those fish out of water type situations. And I really liked her on that. And that's where I first caught wind of Amy Adams, who turned 52 today. And she's actually won a lot of awards. I'm looking right now. Golden Globes. She's been nominated for 6 Oscars. And then she's won 2 Primetime Emmys. So good for her. You go, Amy Adams. Happy birthday to ya. Also, it is Al Roker's birthday. He was a former weatherman. Now he's sitting on the panel. I forgot to look it up when we were talking about him earlier, but I feel like he's on NBC, like where Savannah Guthrie is. I think he's one of those dudes. You don't know, though, either?
0: Not quite sure. I mean, I originally thought he was a banker, so that goes to show my knowledge of
3: Al Banker Roker. Yeah, okay, NBC's Today, that's right. So that is where most of us know him from. And he had, I don't remember, bariatric surgery or one of those where he looked like a whole new person, like a week after he had taken off for the surgery. He came back and looked completely different. Also, another newsworthy birthday, Connie Chung. Is that before your time, Garrett?
0: Yeah, that name doesn't ring a bell.
3: She's she did a bunch of news stuff. I can't remember which program she hosted. She might have even hosted like a reality show. But she's married, I think, to Maury Povich, who was a daytime talk show host. And then another.
0: That name rings a bell.
3: Yeah.
0: Is that the guy with the, you are the father, you're not the father?
3: Yep,
0: okay.
3: That's him.
0: Yeah, I've seen those clips all over the internet.
3: See, you learn something new every day. And also Robert Plant, lead singer of Led Zeppelin, is celebrating his birthday. So that's pretty cool, too. Happy birthday to all those peeps. Want to hit one more real quickly before we get traffic and weather in. So a celebrity couple that a lot of people, they've had a lot of controversy surrounding him, but a lot of people still major fans. Well, they're leaving the U.S. and they're moving back to Britain. Jonathan Savage tells you who.
12: The news that the Duke and Duchess of Sussex are relocating from California to the UK came as a surprise even to King Charles. It's understood the King was only told of his son's impending return on Sunday. It wasn't brought up when Harry and his family visited the UK earlier this summer. We don't know exactly where the Sussexes will live, but their children, Prince Archie and Princess Lilibet, are already enrolled to start school in September. Harry and Meghan will not be resuming royal duties, and we don't know whether this move will lead to a thaw in frosty relations with Prince William and Princess Catherine. In London, Jonathan Savage, Fox News.
3: All right, interesting stuff. I'm wondering if they're going to get accepted by the royal family, because King Charles now, he's not that old. I mean, look at the genes in that family. They live for like, I don't know, to be 149 or something around there. So I think he's got a while to go, and I don't know where he stands with his family, but he was kind of outcast for a bit.
0: Yeah, I hope he can make up, because I definitely think that's what their mom would have wanted.
3: Yeah, for sure. Princess Di, she would have wanted her boys getting along. So anyway, they are going to be back in Britain? Back in Britain, you know. And so I'm sure they're going to have tons of paparazzi following them around there, and we'll still be able to follow along as well. It's 7:26. We're running just a tad behind, so let's take a look at your commute with Julie DeHardy.
4: Starting to lighten the load on I-30 as you move from Beckley to I-35. It's going to take you about 5 to 10 minutes. The accident at Lamar is cleared. There is an accident now in the two left lanes on 20 westbound before 310. So that's a good 20-minute backup. If you're traveling I-20 in Tarrant County from 35W to the East Loop, that eastbound side is going to take you about 10 minutes. With Cliff Wright, now traffic on the fives, I'm Julie DeHardy.
6: Well, Northeast Texas might get some brief temporary relief from the heat and drought tomorrow afternoon with isolated thunderstorms sneaking into the northeast corner of the state around the eastern edge of the high-pressure heat dome, but it's going to move right back in over the top of us this weekend. Today, sunny and hot, high near 105 this afternoon, extreme heat warning from noon to 8 p.m. Heat stress index will be 110 in the shade this afternoon, southwest winds 5 to 10, low tonight 82. Tomorrow, mostly sunny, continued hot, slightest chance of those isolated storms in Northeast Texas with a high near 105 here, 111 on the heat stress index. Saturday, sunny and 106, Sunday 107, Monday 105, and Tuesday 105. I'm meteorologist Brad Barton.
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1: Well, good Thursday morning to you. It's 7:31 on DFW's Morning News. Sybil Summers with you. Clayton Neville out sick today. Got Garrett Tarango with us. And this is the time of day, every day, 7:30. We like to kick things off with a little upbeat song for you. Turn it.

0: There it is. The best that you can wake up to. Better than coffee, even. We do like to get you caught up, though, on all things that are going on in the country. That way, when you're sitting at the water cooler today at work, you'll be in on the know when everybody's talking about certain conversations. And today, a big one in D.C., where President Trump is discussing strengthening America's technological dominance. This will be a White House meeting with industry leaders. Kristen Goodwin has all the details.
1: Donald Trump's America.
2: President Trump touting investments and legislation to boost America's tech innovation.
3: We're ensuring that America remains the undisputed leader, not only in Bitcoin and crypto, but also technologies like prediction markets, artificial intelligence, and much more. And we're leading in every single one. And I will tell you, the AI, the artificial intelligence, we're way ahead of number two. Number two is China.
2: Addressing cryptocurrency CEOs and other industry leaders, the president urging Congress to pass the Clarity Act, which he says will open the door to the next wave of innovations.
3: And this landmark structure legislation, it's a very, very powerful structured legislation which will keep us ahead of China, keep us ahead of everyone else.
2: Noting he looks forward to Chinese President Xi Jinping visiting the U.S. next month, adding they'll probably talk about AI and a lot of other things. Kristen Goodwin, Fox News.
0: All right, so good stuff on that. We will, of course, keep you posted. I'm really surprised to hear that they are going to have so many people from the crypto world, because I didn't even realize crypto was still a thing. I mean, NFTs have gone by the wayside, right, Garrett? Nobody has NFT, non-fungible tokens anymore.
4: That is something I haven't heard of in a while.
0: I mean, that was such a waste of money, because it's like, here, you get to own this digital piece of art or whatever it was considered, and then anybody else, once you post it, anybody else can just screen grab it.
4: Yeah, I think it was the token itself that's what made it valuable, but yeah, like you said, if someone just screenshots it, I don't know if the average person's going to know the difference.
0: Yeah, because it's not tangible. Like, you can't physically, I mean, I guess you could print it and blow it up and hang it in your house, but otherwise, well, I still don't get the point of it. So I'm glad NFTs are kind of gone. But crypto, another thing I can't fully wrap my head around. Interesting, though, to hear that it's still, you know, relevant in a lot of people's worlds. So good for them. We will find out more from our president about how all that's going on later this week. Right now, it's 7:35. That means we need to take a look at traffic and weather on the fives. What's holding up your commute? Julie Hardy will tell you.
5: We do have a wreck on southbound 635 before 175 in the left lane. You're back toward Elam for a good 15 minutes. It's also backing up I-20 for about 15 minutes from Beltline. And then 20 westbound before 310 on the bridge. Two left lanes are blocked. That's about a 25-minute delay. Left lane's blocked on 30 westbound at Dolphin. Give yourself an extra five. With Cliff right now, traffic on the fives, I'm Julie D. Hardy.
6: Well, Northeast Texas might get some brief temporary relief from the heat and drought tomorrow afternoon with isolated thunderstorms sneaking into the northeast corner of the state around the eastern edge of this high-pressure heat dome, but it's going to move right back in over the top of us this weekend. Today, sunny and hot, high near 105 this afternoon, extreme heat warning from noon to 8 p.m. Heat stress index will be 110 in the shade this afternoon, southwest winds 5 to 10, low tonight 82. Tomorrow, mostly sunny, continued hot, slightest chance of those isolated storms in northeast Texas with a high near 105 here, 111 on the heat stress index. Saturday, sunny and 106, Sunday 107, Monday 105, and Tuesday 105. I'm meteorologist Brad Barton.
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5: Well, good morning, 7:41 on DFW's Morning News. Sybil Summers with you. Got Garrett Tarango riding shotgun, and we are staying on top of all the biggest local stories, including what's happening in McKinney. Day two of the Carmelo Anthony appeal hearing begins today, now with a new judge after Anthony's legal team was granted a recusal. WFAA's Janelle Fort is at the Collin County Courthouse.
6: There is no doubt that yesterday was a win for Carmelo Anthony's new legal team, but today comes the much harder part. They now have to convince that new judge that there were problems serious enough during that first trial that it warrants him having a new trial. So here to contextualize all of this for us this morning is our legal expert, Keith Harris. Keith, thank you so much for being here with us this morning.
7: Good morning.
6: I know you were in the courtroom when they made that verdict back in June. You were also in the courtroom yesterday. Can you kind of walk us through what we can expect today?
7: So today, my understanding is that there'll be witnesses to testify as to why there should be a motion for a new trial or why the motion for a new trial should be granted. There were talk in the motion for a new trial about things that were denied or things that didn't happen. And I think that today there will be witnesses that testify just to give more context and a better record of that so that the judge can consider if those matters warrant a new trial. So that's my understanding of what will be expected today is just hearing from witnesses.
6: And I think the big question for a lot of folks at home is what is the likelihood of this actually happening, of him actually getting a new trial? In your professional opinion, what would you say?
7: You know, I don't know. I think that a lot is still left to be heard and the record to be made known better with the testimony of these witnesses. So, I mean, overall, if we look at historically on motions for new trials, they're not granted a lot. So, I mean, it's a high hurdle for the defense and a high hurdle that they're going to have to make. But we'll see. I mean, with the testimony of these witnesses today, if that gives more context to things for a judge to make a determination.
6: A lot of people were surprised with what happened yesterday. Were you surprised?
7: I wasn't. And the reason why I wasn't is because I think even the judge said that although he felt that Judge Roach would be impartial if matters came before him, that the law required him to recuse him. And I think when you look at recusal, the reason for that is so that the public, if there's any kind of doubt that the public would have as to whether or not the appearance of impartiality based off of whether it's the interview or based off of conduct, then law requires that the judge recuse the sitting judge. And I think that that's what happened yesterday.
6: Thank you so

0: much for providing that perspective for us. Keith will be in the courtroom today, as well as our reporters, and we'll keep you updated.
1: And that's Janelle Fort with WFAA. That next day two of the trial set to begin today, or hearing rather, in probably about an hour and 15 minutes. Also in the news, we've talked a lot about this, but it looks like we are closer and closer to it becoming a reality. I'm talking about self-driving semis. Eben Brown has details.
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3: So far, you've been sharing roads with self-driving taxis. Are you ready for big tractor trailers? California officials are granting permits to two companies now developing autonomous long-haul semis to test drive their very large tech on public roads. Both Aurora and Kodiak AI will still need to have human safety drivers at the wheel and can't be driving on roads with speed limits of 25 miles an hour or slower unless driving a direct route. Kodiak AI has already started testing their trucks in the Mountain View area near their company offices. But not everyone in California is happy about the arrangement. The Teamsters in California are suing the California DMV, saying it didn't follow the laws requiring study of economic impacts of self-driving trucks on public roadways. The Teamsters are historically the largest union representing truck drivers. With Fox on Tech, I'm Eben Brown, Fox News.
1: All right, interesting stuff. We have talked a lot about the brand Aurora that he was mentioning because they were testing down up and down I-45 between Dallas and Houston. So chances are you may have seen one. I don't know if they would stand out as much as, say, an Amazon electric EV, or now Walmart has them as well. And they just have a little bit of a different look to them. So I don't know if the semi is going to look like that as well, kind of cartoony, but the semi EVs, they are going to be on the roadways, so keep an eye out for that. In the meantime, Julie DeHarty is going to keep an eye out on the roadways for you, so we'll check in with her on your commute.
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5: Very slow on I-20 westbound as you move from 175 to 310. It'll take you about 15 minutes, but the accident has cleared. There's also slow traffic on southbound 635 from Elam over toward 175 where I-20 comes in. That'll take you about 5 to 10 minutes. We had an accident there for a little bit as well. 30 eastbound Fort Worth Avenue, it's just past Hampton. Two right lanes are blocked, and you're 5 to 10 minutes on that drive. And if you're trying to travel on 35W from Northeast 28th to I-30, that's about 10 minutes. With Cliff right now, traffic on the I'm Julie DeHarty.
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9: Well, Northeast Texas might get some brief temporary relief from the heat and drought tomorrow afternoon with isolated thunderstorms sneaking into the northeast corner of the state around the eastern edge of this high-pressure heat dome, but it's going to move right back in over the top of us this weekend. Today, sunny and hot, high near 105 this afternoon, extreme heat warning from noon to 8 p.m. Heat stress index will be 110 in the shade this afternoon, southwest winds 5 to 10, low tonight 82. Tomorrow, mostly sunny, continued hot, slightest chance of those isolated storms in northeast Texas with a high near 105 here, 111 on the heat stress index. Saturday, sunny and 106, Sunday 107, Monday 105, and Tuesday 105. I'm meteorologist Brad Barton.
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11: Cowboys keeping training camp rolling on in Oxnard. Defensive coordinator Christian Parker glad his unit got to scrimmage the Rams and the Saints.
12: We see two schemes in the games, right? Seattle, Arizona. We play the Saints next week. But to be able to see the Rams in their offense, see the Saints in their offense, very different in terms of how they present problems and how to solve them. So whether it's motions, formations, personnel, just overall philosophy of what they do, I think that's the most important thing you try to get out of them.
11: Cowboys' next preseason game is Saturday against the Cardinals. NFL preseason week two gets underway tonight. Raiders and Texans getting the action started at 7. Number one overall pick Fernando Mendoza expected to get more snaps under center for Vegas. And the Rangers shut down and shut out by the Nationals 6-0. Washington starter Cade Cavalli goes 6 innings, striking out 11 in the process. Series finale at 7:05 tonight. I'm Ryan Baldwin from 96.7 and 1310 The Ticket.
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1: Well, happy Thursday to you. 7:53 on DFW's Morning News with Sybil Summers. Clayton Neville out sick today. Got Garrett Durango hanging with us. And thankfully, you are hanging with us as well as you get ready for work or get the kids ready for school. Or maybe you're sitting in traffic. But that's why we have traffic and weather on the fives to fill you in on all of that and more. Right now, let's talk a little about your health, because there are some steps you can take to lower your risk for dementia, and Lisa Brady will explain.
2: This is House Call for Health. A recent study finds avoiding three things in middle age could lead to 13 more years without dementia. They are smoking, high blood pressure, and diabetes. The study was conducted by NYU Langone and published in the journal Neurology Open Access. They looked at long-term health data to see how midlife cardiovascular wellness shaped brain function decades later. And they found if you don't have those three vascular threats between ages 48 and 68, you might dramatically postpone mental decline. Dr. Joseph Koresh is the study's senior investigator and founding director of the Optimal Aging Institute at NYU Langone. He says the findings argue people need to actively avert these factors in midlife as a strategy for preserving brain health for more than a decade. And he notes it's vital to find actionable ways to stall memory loss, as roughly 42% of Americans are projected to develop dementia after they turn 55. For more health news, go to foxnewshealth.com. House Call for Health. I'm Lisa Brady, Fox News.
1: All right, so if she says take these precautions when you're middle-aged, what's considered middle-aged? Because I'm middle-aged, like 48. I feel like that's right in the middle. But also, wouldn't 35 be considered middle-aged? I mean, certainly not your 20s. And certainly, like, once you're in your 60s, I think you're older than your upper aged or whatever the next level would be. But I guess maybe the fine window between 30 and 59 is when you need to take those precautions. So hopefully it's not too late for you. The high blood pressure, though, I know that is a huge one because that contributes to strokes, and strokes are also a major factor with dementia. So watch out for that. It is no fun. I am speaking from experience. You can do it, but if you can avoid it, you should go that route. 7:55, time to get a look at traffic and weather on the fives. Let's see what's holding you up with Julie DeHardy.
3: Looking at Farmers Branch, we have an accident at 35E northbound Valley View, and traffic is backed up for about 20 minutes from Royal. Then on the Dallas North Tollway, we've got trouble as well. Southbound at Royal, the left lane's blocked, and about 10 minutes from 635. Watch for the accident eastbound I-30 right past Hampton in the two right lanes. Traffic is backed up about 15 minutes, and if you're traveling on the East Loop this morning from 287 southbound over to I-20, it'll take about 10 to 15 minutes, pretty slow through that area. With Cliff Right Now traffic on the fives, I'm Julie DeHardy.
4: Well, Northeast Texas might get some brief temporary relief from the heat and drought tomorrow afternoon with isolated thunderstorms sneaking into the northeast corner of the state around the eastern edge of the high-pressure heat dome, but it's going to move right back in over the top of us this weekend. Today, sunny and hot, high near 105 this afternoon, extreme heat warning from noon to 8 p.m. Heat stress index will be 110 in the shade this afternoon, southwest winds 5 to 10, low tonight 82. Tomorrow, mostly sunny, continued hot, slightest chance of those isolated storms in Northeast Texas with a high near 105 here, 111 on the heat stress index. Saturday, sunny and 106, Sunday 107, Monday 105, and Tuesday 105. I'm meteorologist Brad Barton.
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1: Supporting an accused child killer. I'm Dave Anthony, Fox News.
2: I deeply feel like Lindsay was failed by the medical system.
1: She is among a big crowd of people, all dressed in pink, holding hands to support Lindsay Clancy outside the courthouse in Plymouth, Massachusetts. The mother's on trial for murder, charged with killing her three kids, in a case that's put a big focus on mental health. She's using an insanity defense, citing postpartum psychosis and severe depression. Her attorney's reaction to the support?
3: Thank you. That's all I can say. It's amazing.
1: Fox's Chandler Painter talked to Kevin Reddington on his way into the court where the trial resumes this hour.
4: You've been here weeks and you've been having your eyes on the jury. They've been taking lots of notes. What are you thinking? Do you feel confident that they're...
3: They're very, very attentive and they're putting a lot of work. They always do. They put a lot of work into the case. You know, it's very moving for them. They don't forget it.
1: Prosecutors dispute the claim Lindsay Clancy was psychotic, citing their expert testimony. They want the jury to convict her of triple murder. Meta's trial resumes today in Oakland, California. 29 states accuse the Instagram and Facebook parent company of making social media addictive, harming teens.
5: Former Meta engineer Arturo Bejar told jurors that the company's culture was, quote, comprehensively shaped by engagement. Keep them using the product. He pointed to features including infinite scroll, autoplay and notifications, going as far to tell jurors that, quote, you just cannot trust Mark Zuckerberg with kids.
1: Fox Business Network's Ashley Webster. Meta denies the allegations as unsubstantiated. President Trump is warning Iran again. He's planning an economic D-Day, writing on Truth Social. It'll be the most crushing economic operation ever as nuclear and Strait of Hormuz talks go nowhere. Fox's Trey Yingst has Iran's response.
6: Iran's foreign minister saying the so-called economic D-Day is a diversion from America's own crisis, unprecedented debt, and surging interest costs. Doubling down on failed policies will only bring further defeat.
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10: Well, good morning. It's 8:03. Happy Thursday to ya. DFW's Morning News, Sybil Summers, Clayton Neville out today. Got Garrett Durango with us, and we're bringing you the top stories of the day. We begin in McKinney, where attorneys for Carmelo Anthony, the man convicted of killing Austin Metcalf at a track meet last year in Frisco, are one step closer to getting a retrial. Mickey Briggs has more.
11: Judge John Roach has been dismissed on concerns about his impartiality that were sparked by his comment. The jury, quote, got it right. He made that comment in a post-trial interview. Chuck Metcalf, Austin's father, told Fox News he's not going to be distracted by Anthony's supporters who cheered the decision outside the courthouse.
12: they can celebrate. If they want to consider it a win for their side, that's okay. I mean, the conviction is what I'm most concerned with, not a recusal of a judge.
11: The motion for a new trial is expected to be heard later today. Mickey Briggs, KLIF News.
10: And a follow-up to a story we've been covering very, very closely, the baby Gabriel controversy. Now the baby is called Rumi. There's been a change of plans, and WFAA's Matt Howerton tells us more.
13: Attorney General Ken Paxton has withdrawn his legal intervention in a high-profile surrogacy case. We told you an Alaska woman flew to North Texas to deliver a California couple's baby last week, which had been diagnosed with a heart defect before birth. The woman claims the intended parents pressured her to have an abortion. Paxton had secured a court order for the baby to continue receiving care here in Texas. The infant just had the first of three crucial surgeries.
10: So still a lot to come out of that case, and we will keep you posted on KLIF. Right now, though, we need to keep you posted on your drive-in to work, so let's head out to the roadways with Julie DeHardy.
14: There's an accident if you're headed to Farmers Branch, 35E northbound at Valley View, that backs you up for at least 20 minutes from Walnut Hill. Then on the Dallas North Tollway, this is southbound at Royal in the left lane. You're backed up for about 10 minutes from 635. And two right lanes on I-30 eastbound at Fort Worth Avenue, so just past Hampton. And traffic is backed up about 15 minutes. With Cliff Right Now Traffic on the Fives, I'm Julie DeHardy.
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17: Our high-pressure heat dome continues to dominate our weather across Texas. It's sliding slowly to the west right now, recentering on the Rockies today and tomorrow, like the Four Corners area. That may allow a weak cold front to penetrate northeast Texas, just the corner, tomorrow afternoon, raising the slightest chance of gusty, low-precip thunderstorms, but only from Terrell eastward, not likely in DFW. Today, an extreme heat warning in effect from noon to 8 p.m. Sunny and hot, high this afternoon, 105. It'll feel like 110 in the shade. Southwest winds 5 to 10. Lows tonight, 80 to 84. Tomorrow, mostly sunny, continued hot with a high near 105. Heat stress 111 in the shade. Saturday, sunny, continued hot with a high of 106. Sunday, 107. Monday, 105. Tuesday, we add breezy to the forecast, which raises the specter of grass fire danger early next week. I'm meteorologist Brad Barton.
10: Thank you, Brad Barton. Right now, 85 in Dallas, 84 in Fort Worth. 8:07 is your news time, and back to the headlines we go. Dallas ISD police officer Justin Jones is on the road to recovery and was released from the hospital Wednesday after investigators say he was shot in the leg with his own gun when he tried to help a man in a shopping center parking lot. WFAA reports that Jones was the first Dallas ISD officer to be shot in the line of duty. He says he's looking forward to getting back in his job.
18: Definitely looking forward to going back to work. That's my passion in life, and I will be there with bells on when I get fully recovered.
10: So we're wishing him the best. That shooting happened just before 11 a.m. earlier this month. It was the parking lot of the Sam's Club and Walmart off of Midway and 635. And while we're talking about major highways, there was a road rage shooting in Duncanville last month, and now a man's facing charges. Christian Powers fills you in.
19: Police arrested 58-year-old Rio Bowman Jr. Tuesday in connection with the July 28th shooting on Interstate 20. Investigators say Bowman fired at a vehicle in the 600 block of East I-20 before fleeing, hitting the driver in the face. The driver was hospitalized with non-life-threatening injuries and later released. Police used witness interviews, evidence, and flock cameras to identify Bowman. He faces two counts of aggravated assault with a deadly weapon. Christian Powers, KLIF News.
10: And the Republican National Committee has opened a lottery for free tickets to its first midterm convention. That historic midterm convention will be September 9th and 10th at the AAC. So if you want to apply for tickets, you can submit requests for up to six tickets at gopconvention.com. Winners will be notified September 4th. President Trump is expected to attend that event. Also in, Dallas, Democrat Congressman Mark Veazey presented $1.2 million in federal funding to renovate a recreational center. Mike Traina has more.
20: The federal money will support the $9 million modernization project Dallas voters approved in the 2024 bond program for upgrades both inside and out. VC released a statement saying, quote, investing in places like the Martin Weiss Recreation Center is about investing directly in the families and people who make our Dallas neighborhoods thrive, close quote. The center's makeover currently is in the design phase with construction planned for 2027 and completion by 2028. Mike Trina, KLIF News.
10: And this story making headlines everywhere because it is a global story. Prince Harry and his family now renouncing that they're returning to the UK. So Fox's Greg Palcott reports from London.
21: Prince Harry, wife Meghan Markle, and children Prince Archie 7 and Princess Lilibet 5. They're returning to the UK in the coming weeks to set up house outside of London. The kids are already enrolled in a school. This after some 6 years away and a lot of raw emotion. The timeline tells the tale. The two got married in 2018, Archie born soon after that. But in 2020, the first troubles, Harry and Meghan saying they'd step back as senior members of the royals and moved out to California. The year after, Buckingham Palace said the two would not be working members of the royal family. And then it got nastier still. In a 2021 interview with Oprah, Meghan accused the royals of racism. And in 2023, Prince Harry laid into members of the royal family in his book, Spare.
10: King Charles was informed of the move over the weekend. He's reportedly open to spending more time with his family. And we'll round out this newscast with a little local sports update. Tonight at the AAC, Dallas Wings hosting the Indiana Fever, which means some of the sport's biggest names will be in the building. Caitlin Clark and Sophie Cunningham from the Fever. Paige Beckers and AZ Fudd for the Wings, although AZ Fudd is out with an injury. She's going to have an arthroscopic procedure next week. So hopefully she'll still be there rooting on the team. Tip-off is going to be at 7 o'clock tonight. And according to the AAC, tickets are extremely limited. They're nearly sold out. They say you can possibly get them through a third party, but they don't really have many on their website anymore. If you want to stay home and watch it on TV, you can see it on WFAA or Amazon Prime Video. It is time for us to hit our traffic and weather coming up in just about 5 minutes. And then when we return in 7 minutes, we're going to talk to our chief meteorologist, Brad Barton, about this extremely dangerous heat. We've got tips for you. You don't want to miss it. It's 570 KLIF.
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5: Lots of brake lights on 35 northbound at Valley View. There's a wreck in the two right lanes, and it's almost 30 minutes now from the Loop 12 merge. 30 eastbound Fort Worth Avenue, they're blocking the two right lanes. That's going to be a good 10-minute ride. The right lane's blocked if you're in Dallas, southbound 75 at Royal, and traffic's backed up into Richardson. That's a good 10 minutes. And if you're traveling north on 75 at Spring Creek, they're blocking two left lanes now, and traffic's backed up about 10. With Cliff Right Now traffic on the fives, I'm Julie DeHardy.
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9: Well, Northeast Texas might get some brief temporary relief from the heat and drought tomorrow afternoon with isolated thunderstorms sneaking into the northeast corner of the state around the eastern edge of the high-pressure heat dome, but it's going to move right back in over the top of us this weekend. Today, sunny and hot, high near 105 this afternoon, extreme heat warning from noon to 8 p.m. Heat stress index will be 110 in the shade this afternoon, southwest winds 5 to 10, low tonight 82. Tomorrow, mostly sunny, continued hot, slightest chance of those isolated storms in northeast Texas with a high near 105 here, 111 on the heat stress index. Saturday, sunny and 106, Sunday 107, Monday 105, and Tuesday 105. I'm meteorologist Brad Barton.
10: 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Right now, 85 in Dallas, 84 in Fort Worth.
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12: Cowboys have a couple days left until the preseason continues against the Cardinals. Offensive coordinator Clayton Adams, happy with how left tackle Tyler Guyton is faring.
13: I think we've seen much more consistency from him. I don't know what training camp was like his rookie season, but my understanding was that he was kind of in and out of the lineup. That was the same thing as last year, and so knock on wood, but I'm happy to the point that we're at in training camp.
12: Cowboys and Cardinals, a 9 p.m. kickoff on Saturday. 49ers and Chargers, the nightcap for the start of NFL preseason week two tonight. Justin Herbert is expected to play at least the opening drive of the game for Los Angeles. The Rangers bullpen an ungood showing in a 6-0 loss to the Nationals. Cole Winn and Peyton Gray allow a combined 4 runs and 3 hits. Series wraps up at 7:05 tonight. I'm Ryan Baldwin from 96.7 and 1310 The Ticket.
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10: Well, good Thursday morning to you. It's 570 KLIF. Sybil Summers here. Clayton Neville is out sick. Got Garrett Tarango behind the wheel. And we're talking a lot about this, what forecasters are calling extremely dangerous heat. It's been in the triple digits for the entire month of August, aside from one day when it was 99. Other than that, though, with the heat index, it's feeling like upper 105, 6 up there, and some of them are even 111. So we're trying to encourage people to stay hydrated, stay in the shade, take breaks, do as much as you possibly can to avoid getting any sort of heat stroke. And we have our first death of this year being reported. A 5-year-old in Garland was left in a hot car. So officials, again, emphasizing the importance of car safety during this weather. WFAA's Brittany Moncrief is in Garland.
15: Absolutely. As you can imagine, there's still a lot of questions as to what happened and a lot of questions that investigators are working to get answered. But here's what we know so far. Garland police tell us that on Tuesday, an adult family member came home from school with a 5-year-old girl and her older sibling. They say the older sibling got out of the car, but the 5-year-old did not. When the family realized the girl was not in the home, they started looking for her, and that's when they found her still inside the vehicle. Police tell us a family member was giving the girl CPR when they arrived, but she died later at the hospital. No charges have been filed against the family, and the nonprofit group Kids and Car Safety say incidents like this are not uncommon during extreme heat.
3: This is not a lapse of love. It's just a lapse of memory. And, you know, this could really happen to anyone.
15: Yeah, and this death is at least the 23rd hot car death in the United States this year. Again, that little girl is a student here at Garland ISD. So there will be counselors on hand to help students and to support staff.
16: We hate to see. Thank you for that update there, Brittany. We always hate to see stories like that, Maria. We always say check the back seat when we have extreme heat like this. But you're here now to kind of explain just how quickly these cars can heat up. And it doesn't take very long at all.
17: It doesn't take very long. And it doesn't take temperatures that are that hot either. But just because yesterday we did hit a high of about 105, we're going to just say temperature outside 105. Let's talk about how fast these things happen. So if the temperature outside is 105, it takes less than 5 minutes for the inside temperature of a car to climb to 112, and just under 10 minutes for that temperature to climb to 122 degrees. Add a little more time. This is about 20 minutes, 132 degrees. Now increase that time to 30 minutes, 137 degrees inside the car. Keep in mind that this is something that isn't necessarily seeing any air circulation. So factor in more time, 40 minutes, 141 degrees. Now at 50 minutes, 144 degrees. And an hour, 146 degrees. Also consider, children's bodies don't regulate temperature nearly as efficiently as adults do. So they can heat up 1 to 5 times faster than an adult. And this is also dependent on age. So very dangerous to leave anything and anyone in the car.
10: And we are going to talk more about that with our chief meteorologist, Brad Barton. But first, while we're talking about safety and keeping yourself healthy, let's talk about drawing blood, because it could be going to the robots very soon. Jill Nato explains.
18: The first robotic device of its kind, the Aletta, has been given authorization by the Food and Drug Administration. It's designed to draw blood from a patient's arm without human intervention. Aletta first guides the patient on how to position their arm. Once the patient or a supervisor presses a button to begin, Aletta uses near-infrared light and Doppler ultrasound to locate a vein. Then the system applies a tourniquet, inserts and disposes of the needle, changes collection tubes, and even applies a bandage. And if you happen to be a wiggler during the blood draw, the needle automatically detaches and the procedure stops. Jill Nato, Fox News.
10: I don't know if I trust the robots to do that sort of thing. I mean, physically injecting your, injecting your body with the needle, but then withdrawing blood. I mean, how do you know? What if that day somehow there's a technical difficulty and it doesn't quite get everything it needs, or it doesn't hit the right spot? Garrett, you said you're okay with it, with having the robot draw your blood as long as she's hot?
19: Yeah, I'm looking at photos online, and if it's accurate, it doesn't look like a humanoid robot, which I think's a good thing, because you know about the whole uncanny valley idea with robots.
10: Yes, but explain it for people who don't.
19: So, on one side of the valley, you have robots that are very cartoonish, like Wall-E or the Jetsons, you said.
10: Mm-hmm.
19: And then the other side would be something that looks extremely human-like. And then in the middle, there's a weird blend where it's almost human, but it's not quite, and it looks really eerie because of that. It's really creepy.
10: Yeah, like Megan, like from the movie Megan.
19: Yeah, that's a good example.
10: Yeah, so what are the ones that you were looking at, though, that would draw the blood? They look more scientific, you said?
19: Yeah, they don't look humanoid. It looks more like something you just walk up to and put your arm in.
10: Okay, that's weird too. But I guess it's kind of like those old blood pressure systems that they had at the pharmacy, like at the back
19: of... Yeah, that's a good way.
10: Yeah.
19: If that's correct to what I'm looking at.
10: Okay, well, maybe that wouldn't be so bad. I don't know. I'll let them do all the testing first before I try it out. If you do it, let me know.
19: Will do.
10: All right. 8:25. We need to get a look at the roadways. It's a little hairy in certain places, so Julie DeHardy fills you in.
5: Slow ride on I-35 northbound at Valley View. The two right lanes are blocked, and it's going to be about 30 minutes from Loop 12. Also, 30 eastbound at Fort Worth Avenue with two right lanes blocked. You're backed up about 15 minutes. And now we have a wreck on northbound 75 at Spring Creek Parkway with two left lanes blocked. It's almost 20 minutes now from Park Boulevard. With Cliff right now, traffic on the fives, I'm Julie DeHardy.
9: Well, Northeast Texas might get some brief temporary relief from the heat and drought tomorrow afternoon with isolated thunderstorms sneaking into the northeast corner of the state around the eastern edge of the high-pressure heat dome, but it's going to move right back in over the top of us this weekend. Today, sunny and hot, high near 105 this afternoon, extreme heat warning from noon to 8 p.m. Heat stress index will be 110 in the shade this afternoon, southwest winds 5 to 10, low tonight 82. Tomorrow, mostly sunny, continued hot, slightest chance of those isolated storms in northeast Texas with a high near 105 here, 111 on the heat stress index. Saturday, sunny and 106, Sunday 107, Monday 105, and Tuesday 105. I'm meteorologist Brad Barton.
10: 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Right now, 85 in Dallas, 84 in Fort Worth.
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2: Happy Thursday. It is DFW's morning news. Sybil Summers with you today. Clayton Neville out sick. Still covering all of the biggest stories of the day, including this heat. And North Texas shelters are struggling to help out all of the unhoused people in Dallas as this heat is intensifying. WFAA's Scoop Jefferson reports.
3: More than a week of 100-degree-plus days have already proven dangerous, with emergency responders coming to the rescue just in time. In the blazing heat.
4: Hey, are you okay?
5: I'm gonna set some water by you, okay?
4: I looked out and saw that he was, can you drink some water? Laid out with his hands behind him.
5: You need an ambulance? Are you okay?
3: Gary Wilkinson sprang into action for a man in distress near his shelter.
4: Dude's not responsive. I got a white male that's non-responsive, and he's not opening his eyes, nothing. Like, you can't see his chest or stomach moving. But
3: Gary explained the man's condition to a 911 operator.
6: Good to see them pull up.
4: Yes, absolutely.
3: Within minutes.
4: These are the situations that you just don't like to see.
3: Paramedics treated him.
4: Heat exhaustion, that's the funny thing about it, because you can lay down and just think you're tired, and the next thing you know, you don't wake up.
3: Something he's seen far too often this summer.
4: He wants to put some extra water in there? Yeah, help yourself.
3: That's why every day Gary and his staff at When We Love Shelter on East Lancaster.
4: Yeah, you take what you need because you got to stay hydrated.
3: Are passing out free sandwiches and snacks, cold water, and most importantly, bags of ice as the demand outweighs the supply.
4: We are running out of ice. 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
3: Is key for Shonda, depending on When We Love. And for people like Michael.
8: Thank you.
3: The free cooling towel helps.
8: Yeah, see, like this works. Also, you can put a cold bottle of water to your head.
4: He was suffering from heat exhaustion.
3: After witnessing what the heat can do to people.
4: He's taking his bag with him.
3: Gary is staying alert.
4: They'll take good care of you, sir.
3: In case someone else needs help from the heat. In Fort Worth, I'm Scoop Jefferson.
2: Yeah, that heat can be deadly. So get in the shelters if you can. Stay hydrated and make sure that you check on your loved ones and your pets. The good thing is, if you are heading to AT&T Stadium, rather, you'll be indoors where there's no heat, and you might just be going for a huge upcoming volleyball event, Spikes Under the Lights. It's going to be August 27th, so next week at AT&T Stadium, and we're going to bring on right now one of the players. She's a local girl from Prosper, went to Prosper High School and helped lead the team to the state tournament. Hannah Beauford, good morning.
9: Hello, good morning.
2: So tell us a little about the Spikes Under the Lights event.
9: Yeah, so on August 27th, we'll be playing in Dallas, Texas at the AT&T Stadium. It's where the Dallas Cowboys play. So it's a big arena, you know, where their football team usually plays. And, you know, it's going to be a big event. We're super excited. So,
2: yeah, and you're currently playing for SMU, and that's who's participating in this tournament. Who are some of the other teams?
9: Yeah, so Penn State will be there. Nebraska will also be there. And Florida will be there as well.
2: And then this Spikes Under the Lights event is going to be one of the biggest NIL purses for women's college sports, right?
9: Yes, it is. We're competing for $1 million, which, you know, us as a team, we're not, like, super concerned about it, but it's definitely very exciting to hear.
2: Talking to Hannah Beauford, she's playing for SMU in the Spikes Under the Lights huge tournament, women's volleyball at AT&T Stadium next week. Is this something where you guys feel maybe you have sort of a home court advantage since you're the only team from Dallas or even Texas?
9: Yes, we definitely do. This is our home state. This is our home city. So we definitely feel good playing in a comfortable area that a lot of us have already seen.
2: And are should any Mustang fans who are going to come support you guys, should they wear anything or do anything in particular?
9: Of course. They need to be repping the red and blue, wearing any Mustang merch that they have, anything SMU to support us, of course.
2: I love it. There's $1 million at stake. Come on, Mustangs.
9: I know.
2: It's Spikes Under the Lights. It is August 27th. So that's next, is that next Thursday?
9: Yes, next Thursday.
2: 7 o'clock, AT&T Stadium. Where can people find out more and get their tickets?
9: You can find it on the Spike Under the Lights website.
2: Okay, spikesunderthelights.com. Hannah Beauford, good luck. I hope we bring home the win for the SMU Mustangs. And thank you so much for taking time to call in this morning.
9: Thank you so much.
2: All right, good luck. Bye-bye. There she goes. Hannah Beauford with Team SMU. Another huge women's competition tonight in the sporting world. Dallas Wings versus Indiana Fever at American Airlines Center. It's going to be a 7 o'clock tip off, and it's also going to be available to watch on WFAA or Amazon Prime Video. So just a huge, huge one. Tickets are almost sold out. Caitlin Clark and Sophie Cunningham will be taking on Paige Beckers and the rest of the Wings. AZ Fudd, unfortunately, out, but this will be a nice time to get a look at the future Wings home court because they'll be playing at American Airlines Center starting next season. It is a little bit past. Oh, we're running behind. We need to get your look at traffic. Let's hit those roadways with Julie DeHardy.
6: We're looking at Plano now with a wreck on 75 northbound at Spring Creek. Two left lanes and a 20-minute delay. Also 75 southbound at Park Boulevard. This accident's in the HOV lane. That's going to hold you up for about 10 minutes. If you're traveling 35E northbound at Valley View, this wreck's in the two right lanes, about 25 minutes to get around it. And 30 eastbound at Fort Worth Avenue with the two right lanes blocked, it'll take you about 10 minutes. With Cliff right now traffic on the fives, I'm Julie DeHardy.
10: Our high-pressure heat dome continues to dominate our weather across Texas. It's sliding slowly to the west right now, recentering on the Rockies today and tomorrow, like the Four Corners area. That may allow a weak cold front to penetrate northeast Texas just the corner tomorrow afternoon, raising the slightest chance of gusty, low-precip thunderstorms, but only from Terrell eastward, not likely in DFW. Today, an extreme heat warning in effect from noon to 8 p.m., sunny and hot, high this afternoon 105. It'll feel like 110 in the shade, southwest winds 5 to 10, lows tonight 80 to 84. Tomorrow, mostly sunny, continued hot with a high near 105, heat stress 111 in the shade. Saturday, sunny, continued hot with a high of 106. Sunday, 107. Monday, 105. Tuesday, we add breezy to the forecast, which raises the specter of grass fire danger early next week. I'm meteorologist Brad Barton.
2: 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Right now, 85 in Dallas, 84 in Fort Worth.
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1: Well, good morning and happy Thursday. Sybil Summers with you. 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
2: Good morning. This morning we have Clyde. He's a three-year-old hound mix.
1: Can you switch mics real quick, Ty? Will you handle that one? Sorry, we have a little bit of a jumbled situation.
3: Now
1: we hear you.
3: Good morning. So this morning we have Clyde. He's a three-year-old hound mix. He's kind of a tan color, tan or cream, but he's got his eyeliner on for you.
1: Oh, I love it.
3: And he came to us from kind of a tough situation, but you would not guess it from meeting him. He is the sweetest dog you'll ever meet. He loves to give hugs and just kind of be in your space and be in your lap, as you can see right now, or listen to. He is very much interested in being on the radio right now. He's in my lap, getting close to the mic.
1: I got hugs earlier from Clyde.
3: Oh, he loves giving hugs.
1: He is just so cute.
3: But he's very gentle about it. Like, yeah. he's not I don't. Some dogs they jump up and they, you know, it's kind of more of a, oh, you're knock you off your feet. But very gentle about just how he's like, I just want to be in your presence.
1: Yes.
3: I just want to be next to you.
1: Oh,
3: be your best friend.
1: So precious. Is he okay? Do y'all come up with the names? Is he Clyde like Clyde Warren, or is he Clyde like Bonnie and Clyde?
3: So it's with a C.
1: Okay.
3: So I'd say more like Bonnie and Clyde, but he's definitely super sweet and not at all like the outlaw. He loves other people, does great with other dogs. Oh my gosh, he does great with dogs. I mean, he'd do great with kids, maybe a little bit older kids, just because he does love to give hugs.

0: And then, yeah, he's a good dog. He's available for adoption right now at the SPCA of Texas.
1: 2400 Lone Star Drive.
0: Yes. We are open from 12 to 6 every day of the week. And Clyde is actually free to adopt. So,
1: wow.
0: It's a great time to adopt. But, you know, if you want to adopt Clyde, you can definitely come by 2400 Lone Star Drive and adopt him, you know, today. But if you want, you can also come by this weekend. We have, from the 21st through the 23rd, so Friday through Sunday, we have a mega adoption Clear the Shelter Fest,
1: yes.
0: Part 3. So we've had a lot of fun adoption specials this month. And this one is like our last hurrah, for the month of August. Of course, we always have adoption specials here and there. But you can adopt any animal for free this weekend. So it's a really exciting time to adopt.
1: Yeah.
0: We just want to get people out into the shelters and help clear out the shelters.
1: Yes. It's the month of Doggist.
0: Yes,
1: so
0: it
1: that's,
0: is.
1: That's why we've got Savannah Owens and Clyde from SPCA here with us. And since you have been doing these free adoptions every week, or weekend rather,
0: yes.
1: How many did you adopt out last week?
0: So at the mega event in Fort Worth, we had 111 adoptions.
1: Yes,
0: which
1: way
0: is
1: to
0: awesome.
1: Go.
0: Yeah,
1: way to pull through.
0: We're
1: DFW.
0: So exciting. Yes, thank you to everybody who came out and supported and adopted.
1: Yeah.
0: We appreciate it so much.
1: Yeah.
0: And if you can't adopt right now, that's okay. We do have some fostering programs, which are really great. We provide everything if, you know, costs are tough, but you still want an animal in the home, we can help with that. If you know that's also not an option, volunteering is a great way to get involved
1: yeah.
0: in the animal shelters.
1: And you get to hang out with
0: yeah.
1: puppies and kitties.
0: Yes, you get to hang out with them. No obligation to take them home.
1: That's
0: so.
1: Right. So another thing, real quickly with Clyde, if you do adopt him, you said he's free.
0: Yes.
1: He's also up to date on all of his shots.
0: Yes.
1: And
0: microchips, spayed and neutered. Well, he's neutered. All of that comes.
1: What
0: comes
1: if he
0: with,
1: was spayed?
0: That would be a very exciting update. No, he's been neutered. So when you adopt from the SPCA of Texas, you're going to get all of that included
1: yeah.
0: In that adoption fee, which right now you're getting that for free.
1: Yes.
0: So it's a great deal. Great time to adopt. It's also pretty hot outside
1: mm-hmm.
0: Right now. So one thing that I think we were talking about a little bit earlier
1: yeah.
0: is heat safety with pets.
1: For sure.
0: And so main thing to keep in mind is you never want to leave your pets out too long outside, especially when it gets to be in the 100
1: mm-hmm.
0: plus range, you know, even 80 plus range. It can be pretty hot for dogs. One thing to think about if you're going out on a walk is to just reach down with your hand and touch that pavement. If you cannot keep the back of your hand on the pavement for 7 seconds or more, it is too hot for your dog
1: yep.
0: to be in on, like walking on the pavement. And then the concrete is going to be a lot hotter too. So just keep that in mind. And then always make sure that they have access to shade. Always make sure they have access to water. But I would say keep the outside time at a minimum, if possible,
1: mm-hmm.
0: And then make sure that they're able to come back in, you know, quick walks.
1: Yes.
0: Come back inside.
1: Good advice. And if you're taking them to the dog park or something and you have to stop at the gas station, don't leave them in the car.
0: No, like,
1: that's
0: no.
1: Number one rule also, if you've got your doggies with you, make sure you do not leave them in the car, even with the windows cracked. It doesn't
0: yes.
1: help. So Clyde is available for adoption at the SPCA, opening today, noon o'clock, 2400 Lone Star Drive. You can bring your kiddos and your dogs. Make sure they get along with Clyde,
0: yeah.
1: but he's very pet friendly with other doggos. 49 pounds. He's 3 years old. He's got the cutest little underbite, the cutest little floppity ears. He's been wagging and smiling the entire time he's been in here. So I have no doubt that Clyde is going to get adopted very, very soon.
0: We hope so. Yes.
1: Yes.
0: We'll have a good update next week.
1: Hopefully. That's right. So Savannah Owens and SPCA and Clyde, thank you guys all so, so much. You can check out his picture at SPCA.org. Thank you.
0: Thank you for having us.
1: Yay. So go check him out. He'll be there at noon and we'll have an update for you next week. And we'll also post his pictures at KLIF.com. It's time to get a look at traffic and weather. Let's get to the roadways with Julie DeHardy.
2: We've got a wreck in Plano on 75 northbound at Spring Creek Parkway with two left lanes blocked. You'll need at least 20 minutes to get around it. Then the right lane's blocked on northbound 75 at Royal. That's almost a half hour. Partially blocked on 75 northbound trying to go to Woodall Rogers backing you up to I-30. So that's about 10 minutes. And 35E northbound at Valley View as they hook up the wreckers in the two right lanes. It's still backed up at least 30 minutes. 35E northbound Highlines in the left lane. That's about 15 minutes. And 30 eastbound at Fort Worth Avenue. Two right lanes blocked, and that's about 5 to 10. With Cliff Right Now Traffic on the Fives, I'm Julie DeHardy.
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5: Well, Northeast Texas might get some brief temporary relief from the heat and drought tomorrow afternoon with isolated thunderstorms sneaking into the northeast corner of the state around the eastern edge of the high-pressure heat dome, but it's going to move right back in over the top of us this weekend. Today, sunny and hot, high near 105 this afternoon, extreme heat warning from noon to 8 p.m. Heat stress index will be 110 in the shade this afternoon, southwest winds 5 to 10, low tonight 82. Tomorrow, mostly sunny, continued hot, slightest chance of those isolated storms in northeast Texas with a high near 105 here, 111 on the heat stress index. Saturday, sunny and 106, Sunday 107, Monday 105, and Tuesday 105. I'm meteorologist Brad Barton.
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7: Cowboys training camp rolls on in Oxnard. Defensive coordinator Christian Parker still has areas for his side of the ball to fix.
8: You know, we just had to play cleaner football. I think that there's always going to be the emotions the first time being out there again. So we just had to settle in and just play ball. You know, I don't think that the first drive was necessarily sloppy other than the penalties.
7: Cowboys' next preseason game is Saturday against the Cardinals, a doubleheader preseason action to open week two in the NFL. Raiders and Texans begin the night in a 7 p.m. kick in Houston. Chargers host the 49ers in a 9 p.m. start. Rangers managed just four hits in a 6-0 loss to the Nationals. Corey Seager accounts for two of them. His third straight multi-hit game. Rubber match at 7-5 tonight. I'm Ryan Baldwin from 96.7 and 1310 The Ticket.
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1: Well, good morning. 8:53 on DFW's Morning News. It's 570 KLIF. Sybil Summers with you. Clayton Neville out sick today. Got the man himself, though, our chief meteorologist Brad Barton in with us. And, of course, Weather Talk, all the rage, because we're setting records.
17: Yeah, I wish I had better news.
1: This month alone, I know yesterday, I think, was the stat that you gave us, that it's been triple digits every single day except for August 15th.
17: Yeah, pretty much.
1: It was 99.
17: We started. Yeah, it's been really tough since mid July, and it's going to be tough a while longer. Right now, we're looking at going above 100 degrees probably by 11 o'clock this morning, and we'll stay above 100, and maybe touch 100 and 506 by 3 or 4 o'clock in the afternoon, and then finally go below 100 maybe by 8 o'clock. So there's an extreme heat warning out from noon to 8. And, I mean, it's going to be like this day after day after day. It's not going to change much. There's one other thing that beside the heat index that we use, and we're using it a little bit more now, especially as you plan your day. Let's say you got football practice today, or you got a JV game tonight, right?
1: Mm-hmm.
17: I don't know what they're going to do tomorrow night. I don't know whether they're going to cancel games because of the weather. I have no idea.
1: But is it going to be even hotter tomorrow night?
17: No, just going to be the same, though. There's no relief until... I mean, real
1: November.
17: Relief, not until like September 2nd, September 3rd, something like that. But the wet bulb globe temperature takes into account direct sun exposure, sun angle this time of year, wind, humidity, all the rest of that. It's a little more detailed than the heat index. And the wet bulb globe temperature gives us advice on how long we can work or garden or mow in the heat, and then how long we need to go back inside and rest.
1: Mm-hmm.
17: So today's wet bulb globe temperature, I put that up on our X feed, and you can just go search wet bulb globe, not global, globe temperature, and they have a calculator there so you can figure that out. And it came up with around anywhere from 88 to 91 today.
1: Oh.
17: And at that particular level, that index, supposedly a temperature, but at that level, normal, healthy human beings should work or play in the direct sun for 15 minutes and then take the next 45 minutes to replenish fluids, to cool off, to calm down, get in air conditioning or at least shade and plenty of water. So it's dangerous. This is as dangerous as a severe thunderstorm warning or a tornado warning or a flash flood warning.
1: Mm-hmm.
17: And in fact, heat kills more people year after year in the United States than any other weather phenomena.
1: Yeah. We were just talking with our friends from the SPCA about how it affects dogs as well.
17: Oh, yeah.
1: You got to check on your neighbors. I mean,
17: you can't just leave them outside.
1: Right. And people who are elderly, you know, their power gets shut off. They forget to pay bills and things
17: that.
1: And I've heard this always growing up, you know, and I always thought, oh, my neighbors know what's going on. They're adults. But no, you really do need to look out for people and animals.
17: Yeah, absolutely.
1: Very important stuff. Okay, so you put the wet bulb globe index.
17: Yeah.
1: Okay.
17: Yeah. Index. Uh-huh. Right.
1: At KLIF 570 on X. And then as far as the... showers, I heard in your forecast you said the slightest chance of showers, and you teased us just a little.
17: Yeah, no, it's going to be northeast of here, I think, but they might see something in Texarkana, maybe as far west as Greenville or Terrell, but that's about it.
1: Okay.
17: That's tomorrow afternoon.
1: All right, well, stay cool, stay hydrated, and we will hear from Brad Barton throughout the day with more forecasts and updates. So thank you so much, Brad, for hopping on with us. Thank you to Garrett Tarango for hanging out with us today, and to SPCA and Hannah Buford and all the people who chimed in on the show. We'll be back tomorrow morning at 5 a.m. Right now, let's head out to the roadways and get a look at traffic with Julie DeHarty.
18: Well, they're still working on a wreck as you move into Farmers Branch, northbound I-35E before Valley View. Two right lanes are blocked. Expect at least a 15-minute delay stretching back to Walnut Hill. 75 northbound at Royal, that wreck in the right lane causing big delays, 20 minutes from Woodall. And northbound 75 at Spring Creek, that wreck just cleared in Plano. It's quickly starting to unwind. With KLIF Right Now Traffic, I'm Michael Scott.
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18: Stocks are down, oil is up. I'm Dave Anthony, Fox News. The Dow is dropping more than 300 points as crude oil prices rise about 2% after President Trump told Iran he is planning economic D-Day in the ongoing nuclear and Strait of Hormuz conflict, calling it the most crushing economic operation ever.
24: The president indicated that any countries around the world that are providing any sort of economic lifeline to the Iranian regime would face their own economic consequences. He called on allies to stand with the United States, posting to Truth Social, "No one has given the Islamic Republic of Iran a greater opportunity to make a deal than me."
18: Fox's Trey Yingst in Tel Aviv. Iran calls this a diversion, that it will only bring further defeat for the U.S. Homeland Security is planning to deport a man here in the U.S. illegally who's charged with operating a boat illegally in New York. It capsized near the Statue of Liberty earlier this month, killing a mother and her five-month-old baby. Hundreds of people are dressed in pink, gathered outside a court in Plymouth, Massachusetts, supporting Lindsay Clancy, a mother on trial for murdering her three kids. But she's using an insanity defense, citing postpartum psychosis and depression that she tried to get treatment for.
25: Lindsay was severely struggling and she was severely failed.
18: And as testimony resumes, Fox's Chanley Painter's there.
25: The prosecution, they carry the burden here. They have to prove beyond a reasonable doubt that Lindsay Clancy was in fact criminally responsible when she took the lives in the most horrific way of her three children. They say you can have mental health issues and still be criminally responsible.
18: 6 years ago, he was going to California. Now Prince Harry and his wife, they're going back to Britain after they were estranged from the royal family, which Meghan Markle had accused of being racist.
26: The news that the Duke and Duchess of Sussex are relocating from California to the UK came as a surprise even to King Charles. Harry and Meghan will not be resuming royal duties, and we don't know whether this move will lead to a thaw in frosty relations with Prince William and Princess Catherine.
18: That's Fox's Jonathan Savage in London. 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
2: I'm Sybil Summers. A man is facing charges in a road rage shooting in Duncanville last month, and Christian Powers has details.
3: Police arrested 58-year-old Rio Bowman Jr. Tuesday in connection with the July 28th shooting on Interstate 20. Investigators say Bowman fired at a vehicle in the 600 block of East I-20 before fleeing, hitting the driver in the face. The driver was hospitalized with non-life-threatening injuries and later released. Police used witness interviews, evidence, and flock cameras to identify Bowman. He faces two counts of aggravated assault with a deadly weapon. Christian Powers, KLIF News.
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18: Well, they're still working on a wreck as you move into Farmers Branch, northbound I-35E before Valley View. Two right lanes are blocked. Expect at least a 15-minute delay stretching back to Walnut Hill. 75 northbound at Royal, that wreck in the right lane causing big delays, 20 minutes from Woodall. And northbound 75 at Spring Creek, that wreck just cleared in Plano. It's quickly starting to unwind. With KLIF Right Now Traffic, I'm Michael Scott.
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4: Today, an extreme heat warning in effect from noon to 8 p.m. Sunny and hot. High this afternoon, 105. It'll feel like 110 in the shade. Southwest winds 5 to 10. Lows tonight, 80 to 84. Tomorrow, mostly sunny, continued hot with a high near 105. Saturday, sunny, continued hot with a high of 106. Sunday, 107. Monday, 105. Tuesday, we add breezy to the forecast, which raises the specter of grass fire danger early next week. I'm meteorologist Brad Barton.
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6: 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Brian Kilmeade.
18: Hi, everyone. So glad you're there. Brian Kilmeade Show coming your way. A very busy Thursday as we make our way through a busy week. Josh Krashauer at the bottom of the hour. Mark Thiessen standing by. Just a reminder, we got this great YouTube channel. Everybody's talking about it. YouTube.com/@TheBrianKilmeadeShow. When you get the clips, you get the whole show and other things that I have going on. It's my own channel. It might end up eventually being the number one channel. You don't want to be last. We have a lot going on today. Before we get to Mark, let's get to the big three.
7: Number three.
8: They called yesterday and they gave us the points that we had to have. Very fair deal for both. But our farmers are going to be thrilled. Our manufacturers are going to be thrilled. And basically, we have no tariffs going into Canada anymore.
18: That is great news. Bearing the hatchet, I hope. Could our frenemy, Canada, finally understand we need to balance our trade with that country and do a deal? Indications are the answer is yes. They are actually drawing things up now. They say when you're working on the text, it's almost done. Simultaneously modernizing the USMCA. This will help the economy right away.
7: Number two.
21: The Iranians are running out of assets and options. I think the Iranians are trying to continue to drag this out. They're wary of increased military consequences. They are struggling with the economic consequences.
18: That is true. That is Colonel Mike Jernigan on America Reports. Hurry up and wait. President lets Treasury do the fighting for now versus Iran as massive sanctions spread the pain. And the UAE weighs in hard in a good way as more and more oil comes through the strait our way.
7: Number one.
29: If you look at the amount of members that are coming to the House that are DSA, it's 5%. They're not the Democratic Party. I think the Democratic Party needs to step up and speak out. That is not how we're going to win the House. It's not how we're going to win the Senate.
18: Jared Moskowitz with me today on Fox and Friends. The DSA not okay with the Dems, even if they are not spending big money. Leadership endorsements are not stopping the movement, which is now fighting Trump's foreign policy while saluting communist Castro.
1: We see what it means. We'll see what it means in November. And what I'm talking about now is, you know, Jayapal, Congresswoman Jayapal, actually wrote a letter to Marco Rubio saying we're destabilizing Central and South America. Really? By bringing democracy and getting rid of strongmen who, with the huge presence of Russia and China in our hemisphere, ripping the Donroe Doctrine. I mean, this is one of the great things that are going to end up in Donald Trump's column when it talks about successful presidencies. Let's bring in Mark Thiessen with that. Mark, you kind of surprised that we got a bunch of DSA candidates going down to a socialist meeting in Central America to represent America and apologize for Donald Trump's foreign policy?
9: Well, that's what socialists do. The socialist communists have been trying to take over Central America for years. Now they're trying to take over North America. It's what we're seeing. What I just don't understand is, so if you look at the Republican Party and the Democratic Party and how they've handled this problem of, you know, radical anti-Semites and all the rest of it, Donald Trump kicked Marjorie Taylor Greene out of Congress. He defeated Tom Massey. We're like clearing the brush out with all the lunatics in our party. They're like doubling their size. They're doubling down on socialism. If the Democrats take over the House this fall, the margin of victory will be these new squad members. And that means they're going to be in charge. If you look at how much trouble Matt Gaetz gave Donald Trump in his first years in office, how much trouble he gave Speaker Johnson. Can you imagine what the coalition of, you know, Ilhan Omar in the House and Angie Nixon and El Sayed in the Senate will do to the Democratic Party? It'll just drive them further and further left.
1: They're going to Uruguay. Jayapal, Congressman Greg Cesar of Texas. You also have going down there, Chris Rabb of Pennsylvania, Adam Hamawi, who is friends with the Blind Sheikh over in New Jersey, Dalariza Avila Chevalier over in New York, and Claire Valdez in New York. She's assembly member, will be the next congresswoman for the 7th District. I've never seen anything like this. They're going to counter Trump's democracy message overseas. It's insane.
9: Absolutely. And, you know, I'm surprised they're not going to Cuba. That's where their real leaders are.
1: Hassan Piker was just there.
9: Of course he was. You know, Hassan Piker. And this is the other thing that drives me crazy is that all these Democrats, you know, I love Jared Moskowitz, and I think it's great that he's pushing back on this movement. But he's a model for his party. Nobody's following him in the mainstream of the Democratic Party. Hassan Piker is the left-wing equivalent of Nick Fuentes, right? You know, anti-Semite, loves Stalin, loves Mao, thinks the Soviet Union's collapse was a disaster. Can you imagine if any Republican were campaigning with Nick Fuentes openly?
1: It would be awful.
9: And what the reaction would be to that? But Hassan Piker, it's an interesting story and blah, blah, blah. But there's no condemnations of these people from their own party. This is the problem with sort of the communist anti-Semitic movement on the left and the right. On the right, the anti-Semites are a fringe movement that have been kept out of the tent. In the Democratic Party, they are mainstream. They are part of the establishment. You don't see neo-Nazi rallies at Harvard. You see, pro-Hamas rallies and Islamic radical rallies in these places. And so they welcome them into their party. You know, we kick out Tom Massey. They promote Ilhan Omar to chairman of this subcommittee in the House Foreign Affairs Committee. They're not policing their movement.
1: So I saw one of the anchors, female anchors on CNN, push back on Medicare for All, what it means, and push back on what it means by defunding ICE or defund ICE, what it means, you know, what does that mean, no immigration enforcement at all, and get a little aggressive. Finally, as the DSA celebrates the 100th birthday of Fidel Castro and his impact, a former CNN anchor whose family fled Cuba had enough. Let's listen.
10: My grandfather found that revolution hoping to bring democracy to Cuba. And then what happened? Fidel Castro locked my grandfather up. How you think that lands with people who suffered under that dictatorship, who now you are trying to court as voters?
11: We're seeing many people in the United States who are who are struggling under massive inequality in the United States.
10: So putting out a statement about Fidel Castro courts those people.
11: We want to expand democracy everywhere in the United States, in Cuba, and everywhere else.
1: No, you don't. Because there's a plan to suffocate Cuba and bring democracy there. Fidel Castro does not deserve a salute from any American. Even CNN can't stomach this.
12: So Fidel Castro, during the Cuban Missile Crisis, castigated Khrushchev for not firing ICBMs at the United States and starting a nuclear war. This is a guy who literally wanted to fire nuclear weapons at the United States. He was a murderous tyrant. His brother is a murderous tyrant, and his successors are murderous tyrants. And anybody who doesn't have the moral clarity to see that has no business serving in any position of authority in the United States. It's just that simple. If you can't understand that Fidel Castro is the epitome of evil and that the Castro regime and its remnants need to go, then you don't have the moral clarity to be an elected official in America.
1: No, I 100% agree. So I asked Congressman Moskowitz, who beat a raging socialist who he believes hates the country, if his party should be speaking out. Cut 7.
29: If you look at the amount of members that are coming to the House that are DSA, it's 5%. They're not the Democratic Party. But I think the Democratic Party needs to step up and speak out. You know, Democrats are upset about what happened in the last election. They have every right and they're upset what happened over the last 18 months. But that doesn't mean we should start embracing things or a movement that in their platform says, you know, no prisons, no borders. Oh, we're going to get rid of the Senate, by the way, just Article 1 of the Constitution. You got people going on the campaign trail saying, you know, the Soviet Union wish they won the Cold War, dressing up as Mao. He only killed 50 million people. That is not how we're going to win the House. It's not how we're going to win the Senate.
1: You think? So let's say Congressman's in the Cook Report says he's in a toss-up district. And why do you think so many Democrats are now coming on our channel talking about this?
12: Because they're terrified of what's happening to their party. But again, keep in mind, God bless Jared Moskowitz for standing up to these people, but they're not a minority within the Democratic Party because they're only a click away from where the mainstream of the Democratic Party is. So the DSA platform says, get rid of all borders, right? What did Joe Biden do for 4 years? I mean, he opened the border and let millions of people. What's the difference between, you know, having a border on paper but not enforcing it and getting rid of the border? None. The DSA wants to get rid of the Senate. All these mainstream Democrats want to get rid of the filibuster, which would eliminate the Senate as we know it and turn it into a rubber stamp for the House, so they can pass all their radical ideas by 50 votes. The DSA wants to get rid of the Supreme Court. Well, these people want to pack the Supreme Court, the mainstream Democrats. They want to pack the Supreme Court and add justices so that they can rubber stamp their term limits, their radical agenda. There's not that much difference between the Democratic Party and the DSA. It's just the DSA is much more open about what their objectives are.
1: Yep.
12: And the problem is that the Democrats have been packing to the left in order to appease their left-wing base. And the DSA basically doesn't want to be appeased. They want power. So they're openly going after a hostile takeover of the Democratic Party. But the Democratic Party mainstream isn't that far off from where the DSA is in reality.
1: Yeah, I know what you're saying. I think it's an important dissemination just because you're going to add 2 states, if you're going to get rid of the filibuster, you're going to pack the court. That is going to be a dramatic change to our country. Get rid of the Electoral College. So, Mark, let's go and talk about Iran. The president's got a new approach when it comes to Iran. And here it is. It's going to be all about the economy. Cut 25.
13: Last night, we had a lot of boats come through. We have possession, complete control of the strait. I mean, outside of nuisance value, and there is nuisance value when they shoot a drone every once in a while. And over the last couple of weeks, we've had a lot of oil coming in.
1: Went on to say, look, I'm going to look to economically, I'm not going to talk to them. I'm going to look to strangle them. They went ahead and hit UAE yesterday. UAE has cut out all financial relationship with them, which should hurt too. How do you feel about the president's delay game?
12: So I'm all in favor of everything he's doing to tighten screws economically on them. I'm glad the blockade is in place. I'm glad that he is quietly opening the Strait of Hormuz. I think they've had, you know, something on the order of 1,000 ships that have gone through there. So this is all important and real. The problem I'm worried about, Brian, is that right now he's sort of looking at the Iranians saying, well, all they can do is nuisance attacks. I'm worried about an Iranian October surprise. I think the Iranians understand that he's willing to tighten the screws economically, but they've looked and they've seen several times where he's pulled back from resuming major combat, and they're emboldened by that. And I think they are looking at the elections and they are thinking, well, you know, we can attack Gulf oil right before the vote. We can attack U.S. bases and try and kill Americans right before the vote. We can carry out a terrorist attack right before the vote and create chaos. And the reason is because we stopped at the 20-yard line in Operation Epic Fury and didn't finish taking away their capabilities. And so I think that it's possible it won't happen, but I wouldn't be shocked if it did. And we will regret not having finished the job militarily if it happens.
1: I do believe that Wall Street Journal story seems to be right on the money over the weekend. It said that they want to gradually escalate it, the closer we get to the midterm election, because they don't think the president has the appetite to hit back. And they are escalating. They got the Houthis involved now. They just hit UAE. Yep. We're hitting Bahrain when they can. They're also looking to foment some unrest with their Shia population in all those countries, too.
12: Yep. No, 100%. And look, but again, they could be husbanding their resources for a major attack right before the midterms, which would bring the war. It could raise gas prices right before people go to the polls. It could create the impression of chaos that we were surprised by it. You're always much better taking care of this. If we had done this in August, launched the strike that he was planning, finished the job, this could have all been over. All that we could have declared victory at the end of this month. And continued with the blockade, continued with everything he's doing, but disarmed them of the ability to carry out a strike like the one that I worry they might carry out.
1: I do too, because we do now have rearmed to a degree, and we got what we necessarily need. I just worry that, you know, leaving our guys out there not doing anything for the next 2 months while they could be sitting ducks, because they look to hit our bases, right?
12: Yep. Or, you know, so one of the reasons why we've been hesitant, he keeps saying, I don't want to be Herbert Hoover, because what they're worried about is if we attack Iran, Iran will retaliate and attack Gulf oil infrastructure, right? And that'll raise the price. That'll take out 30-40% of the world's oil and cause a global depression. What's to say they can't do that without us attacking? If we're worried about them doing it as a retaliatory measure when we're hitting them, how much more easily could they do it if we don't hit them? And they could do that right before the election and cause absolute global chaos. And it's one of the things about that Wall Street Journal story says is that they think we're going to attack them anyway, but just after the midterms. Well, then why would they not preempt us by attacking before the midterms when they can do political damage to us and start the war on their terms? We should attack at a time of our choosing, not at a time of their choosing. And right now, by leaving this unfinished, we're leaving them in the driver's seat.
1: I think it's an excellent chance we have some type of shot at them before Labor Day. I certainly hope so. Not that anybody wants Absolutely. War. I just want it to end the right way. Thanks so much, Mark Thiessen. Appreciate it. Read him in the Washington Post. See him all over the channel. Thanks, Mark.
12: Thanks.
1: You got it. When we come back, I'll take your calls. I see you out there, 1-866-408-7669. Bottom of the hour, Josh Crash Hour, on what all this means for the House and Senate and so much more. Don't move.
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2: I can tell you one thing. If you look at our construction jobs right now, because we're building more plants, factories, things that really have something to do with the AI, but also car factories, car plants. They're moving into our country. Honda just announced, Toyota just announced, they're moving their operations from Mexico, from Canada, from other places. We, by the way, probably have a deal with Canada. You probably saw that. We very major tariffs were going on to Canada today. We delayed it for 3 days because I think we have a deal with the prime minister and good deal for everybody. So that's good.
1: Which I think is going to be great. I think the fact that they delayed 3 days and working on the text, I'm optimistic. Simultaneously, the USMCA is taking shape to be modernized. That's going to help the economy. Brian over in Clarion, Pennsylvania. Hey, Brian.
3: Hey, thanks for taking my call. We love your show. You know, my husband and I support Israel and President Trump, and I'm so sick of this Iran deal. I'm 63. They've been terrorizing the world for most of my life. And I think President Trump should evacuate Tehran, give them 2 or 3 weeks, and then we should use our limited nuclear arsenal on them. Yes, I know. Drop the bomb on them. They want a nuclear weapon. Let's give them one. And end it. I know it's shocking, but that's how I feel.
1: Yeah, the thing is, Brian, I think the after effects of the surrounding countries and what it means for the world, I don't think we need to do that. But I appreciate your frustration. John in South Carolina. Hey, John. South Carolina. Brian.
4: Hey, Brian. How's it going?
1: What's on your mind?
4: So this never gets, like, talked about. You know, Trump sits there and says, hey, let's, you know, maybe it's going to be power plant day. Maybe it's going to be bridge day. Instead of taking out entire power plants because it's, you know, quote unquote, decades worth of damage to the country, why aren't we just taking out like massive amounts of like high tension lines? Like,
1: I would love that. And I'm not against the bridges. You just prove it has a military component to it. Take it out. Make them feel it.

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9: Seizing Swalwell devices. I'm Carmen Roberts, Fox News. Sources tell the AP that federal agents seized electronic devices from former California Congressman Eric Swalwell at a San Francisco airport and searched his Washington home as part of an investigation into sexual misconduct allegations. Swalwell resigned from Congress in April after allegations surfaced, which he denies. He had been a leading candidate for California governor, but dropped out of the race. The national debt sits at a record $40 trillion, and Treasury Secretary Scott Bessent told reporters at the White House,
10: "We have to grow our way out of this, and as I talked about at G20 in Asheville, we are going to talk about the U.S. growth strategy and encourage the rest of the world to come along with us."
9: The national debt has soared for decades, accelerating under Presidents Trump and Biden, driven in part by pandemic costs, Trump tax cuts, and rising military spending. For Americans, that means higher borrowing costs, lower wages, and higher prices. As the Iran war nears its 6-month point, President Trump is threatening Iran with economic D-Day, saying he would unleash the most crushing economic operation ever taken. Iran is brushing off the threat. We're learning more about the busted cocaine ring involving several students at Penn State University.
11: Prosecutors say that they used Venmo, Snapchat, and also a Cash App in order to do these drug deals. You know, they may be frat boys, but the prosecutors say they ran a large-scale drug trafficking operation all on the campus of Penn State University, and the investigation is now widening. So far, authorities have charged 13 current and former students and a student father being part of this scheme.
9: Fox's Eric Sean reporting. And the Dow is down 425 points at this hour. Crude oil up at $85.95 a barrel. 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
12: 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I'm Sybil Summers. The defense team for Carmelo Anthony is one step closer to getting a retrial. Mickey Briggs has more.
19: Judge John Roach has been dismissed on concerns about his impartiality that were sparked by his comment. The jury, quote, got it right. He made that comment in a post-trial interview. Chuck Metcalf, Austin's father, told Fox News he's not going to be distracted by Anthony's supporters who cheered the decision outside the courthouse.
20: They can celebrate. If they want to consider it a win for their side, that's okay. I mean, the conviction is what I'm most concerned with, not a recusal of a judge.
19: The motion for a new trial is expected to be heard later today. Mickey Briggs, KLIF News.
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21: Northbound 75 at Lovers, a wreck working in Dallas. It's got that right lane block. 5-minute backup to Knox Henderson. There's also an accident in Mesquite on Highway 80 westbound near Beltline. That one's blocking the right lane. It's about a 6 or 7 minute backup so far from Collins. With KLIF right now traffic, I'm Michael Scott.
22: Today, an extreme heat warning in effect from noon to 8 p.m. Sunny and hot. High this afternoon, 105. It'll feel like 110 in the shade. Southwest winds 5 to 10. Lows tonight, 80 to 84. Tomorrow, mostly sunny, continued hot with a high near 105. Saturday, sunny, continued hot with a high of 106. Sunday, 107. Monday, 105. Tuesday, we add breezy to the forecast, which raises the specter of grass fire danger early next week. I'm meteorologist Brad Martin.
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1: So, we've got the Eric Swalwell nonsense, the Fang Fang files out this week. And remember that one of the reasons that we have any of these government documents and the investigation that had started into Fang Fang, remember Jack Smith was apparently involved in some of the seminal moments of that investigation. Then it didn't go anywhere. Huh. And then Jack Smith turns around as an unconstitutional special counsel, spends all of his time going after Donald Trump. What explains that other than the obvious partisan politics that were animating Jack Smith as he abused his power? Here's New York City's former mayor, Rudy Giuliani, assessing why Jack Smith didn't go after old Eric Swalwell and Fang Fang.
2: So why is it that Jack Smith and the Democrats buried that allegation when it is not only that there's nothing particularly exploitative about it, but the national security of the United States? Here he is. If she isn't a Chinese spy, she's doing one hell of an imitation of it, right? Well, they buried it because it would reveal a lot more people than Mr. Swalwell, who is just a little piece of crap, a horrible human being, and a looks like a pretty screwed up guy.
1: A lot more people would have been exposed in the fallout. A lot. It's not just Swalwell who was compromised by a Chinese spy. Dianne Feinstein, right? Didn't she had a driver, a Chinese spy driver for years. They're not alone. This is all over the place. Swalwell was on the Intel committee. You don't think that's a big get for the Chi-Coms? It's huge. Eric Swalwell had to be the most obvious mark ever. Imagine being in communist China in the planning meeting for this. All right, which congressman do we go after? And they all start laughing together because nobody even needs to finish the sentence. It's Eric Swalwell. Everybody knows he's the target. So they go after Swalwell. And now he's living with the consequences of all of this and his own actions, clearly. The FBI investigating him. Man. All right, that's the update on the Swalwell files, the Fang Fang files today. We did see, by the way, a breaking news this afternoon. There's another crazy FBI story to share with you. Politico's got this headline: Albany woman accused of plot to attack New York State Capitol. A 35-year-old woman from Albany was charged today in a plot to attack the New York State Capitol, according to an FBI affidavit that was just filed in federal court. Her name's Jessica Bowie. And the FBI says that she converted to Islam, pledged her allegiance to ISIS, hoped to place an explosive device disguised as a food delivery package inside of the New York State Capitol building to kill at least 100 people before escaping to Syria. So an Islamic terror plot stopped today. The FBI announcing charges here in that madness that continues. in the United States of America. It sounds like, Jim, it sounds to me like the FBI has its hands full. Like the FBI is like relentlessly pursuing these bad guys. They just got Anthony Fauci's top lieutenant, his top henchman, to plead guilty this week. He's now going to be doing jail time. Please keep this coming. It's a good thing. Tomorrow, Doug Burgum, the Interior Secretary, joins me on the podcast. You should join me on the podcast. Rumble.com/Vince. I'm back with you tomorrow on the Big Vince Show.
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9: Everything's not all well with Swalwell. I'm Carmen Roberts, Fox News. Officials seized former Congressman Eric Swalwell's electronic devices and raided his home as part of an ongoing federal probe.
10: Fox is told this is in relation to the sexual misconduct allegations against the Democrat, noting he was not detained or placed under arrest.
9: Fox's Kristen Goodwin.
10: Sources tell Fox News the FBI seized Swalwell's electronics at his Washington, D.C. home Sunday while no one was home and seized electronics from Swalwell at San Francisco International Airport a day prior. Swalwell resigned from Congress and dropped out of the race for California governor in April. After several women accused him of misconduct, the former lawmaker apologized for mistakes in judgment, but has called assault allegations false, vowing to fight them.
9: Officials in New York and Los Angeles are investigating the sexual assault allegations. The FBI arrested a New York woman on charges of plotting to bomb the state capitol in Albany and kill lawmakers. Officials say that 35-year-old Jessica Bowie monitored the building, bought bomb-making materials, and pledged allegiance to ISIS. She allegedly planned to disguise the bomb as a DoorDash bag and strike while senators were meeting. A sell-off on Wall Street, fueled by rising Treasury yields, oil prices, and Walmart, which reported the slowest U.S. sales growth since 2020. The Dow is down more than 660 points, and crude prices are also rising after President Trump threatened to crush Iran economically.
11: Overnight, President Trump announced economic D-Day against Iran as he calls on other countries around the world to support the United States.
9: Fox's Trey Yingston, the Tel Aviv.
11: The president indicated that if any country provides a financial lifeline to the Iranians, they'll face their own economic consequences.
9: And U.S. crude is up more than 2.5% at $86.80 a barrel. 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
0: Rising from the heart of the swamp, a beacon of truth is casting its light. From sea to shining sea, The Vince Show. 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
1: All right, 844-484-3872, 844-4 the USA. That's the way to join us today. From coast to coast, from sea to shining sea, get in here on the program. Always appreciate you. Another great day to be an American. Very concerned, though, about this news out of Virginia that an illegal alien has murdered yet another woman, a mother, 42 years old, in beautiful Great Falls, Virginia. And it truly is a beautiful town. An illegal alien stabbing her to death and then pouring gasoline all over her body. It's about as awful as it gets. Alexis is the name of the guy. Alexis Antonio Cedillos Campos, 19 years old, an illegal alien, just taken into custody. According to Bill Malusian, this guy is a Salvadoran illegal alien caught and released by Joe Biden, El Paso, Texas, April of 2024. He's here in the United States, and now he is now admitting to authorities, yeah, I did it. It's a murder. Here's Bill Malusian, the aforementioned Bill Malusian over on Fox, detailing what just took place in Fairfax County, Virginia.
2: The suspect arrested in Fairfax County, Virginia for allegedly stabbing a mother to death near a popular jogging trail in Great Falls on Monday is, as you mentioned, a Salvadoran illegal alien who was caught and released at the border by the Biden administration. Fairfax County police announcing the arrest this morning of 19-year-old Alexis Antonio Cedillos Campos in connection to the stabbing killing of Carmen Lisette Puch, who local media reports was found dead next to her car near a popular trail. She was 42 years old and reportedly the mom of a young girl. Now, I'm told by federal sources that Cedillos Campos crossed the southern border illegally in El Paso, Texas in April 2024 and was apprehended by Border Patrol, where he was quickly released into the country by the Biden administration, despite not claiming any fear of returning to his home country. This right here is a photo of him in Border Patrol custody at the time, courtesy of a federal source. Now, this is just the latest murder in Fairfax County this year, allegedly committed at the hands of an illegal alien, as the county has become a hotspot for migrant crime due to its sanctuary policies and its refusal to cooperate with ICE. Now, DHS tells me they are working on a statement about this new murder case, and as you mentioned, Fairfax County police have a press conference scheduled in just about 30 minutes from now at 1 p.m. In relation to this case.
1: Yeah, of course, the press conference took place yesterday. And during the press conference, it was very dissatisfying because you know what I hate about this? That there's a dead woman in America as a result of an illegal alien. And everyone's acting like, well, the job now is just to solve the murder. No, not only is it to solve the current murder, it's to prevent other murders from happening. So law enforcement should be working with the feds to get these people out of the country. You take somebody like this into custody in general, get them the hell out of the country. But you know what these Democrat jurisdictions are doing? Fairfax County is doing. They're a sanctuary jurisdiction. The state, thanks to the governor of Virginia, Abigail Spanberger, is a sanctuary state. They're refusing to turn over people who have invaded our country to federal law enforcement. And instead, these Democrats spend all their time attacking the good guys. The immigration enforcers, ICE, Border Patrol. That's what they're doing. It's utterly disgraceful. Yesterday, one of the cops, Rachel Levi, of the Fairfax County Police Department, was giving us the details on how the cops found this woman's body.
3: On Monday morning at 6:43 a.m., officers from the McLean District Station responded to Difficult Run Park, where they located our victim, Carmen Puch, deceased. And as the chief stated, she was suffering from multiple stab wounds and had been doused in gasoline. Detectives from our Major Crimes Bureau have acted very quickly to process the crime scene, collect evidence, and conduct interviews. Within 48 hours, and emphasize within 48 hours, our detectives were successfully able to identify the suspect, that's 19-year-old Alexis Cedillos Campos, and they learned that he and our victim were known to each other as co-workers and involved in an intimate relationship. We know that Cedillos Campos left work in the early morning hours on Monday. He left work after taking a large fixed-blade knife, a pair of gloves, and the water bottle the chief described. He later filled that water bottle with gasoline, and he set off to murder Carmen Puch. This morning, our suspect was taken into custody for second-degree murder in Maryland. I want to thank our detectives from the Fugitive Squad, the U.S. Marshals Service, and the Prince George's County Police Department for swiftly taking this violent, violent killer off the street.
1: Do you know there was a local report, Fox 5 DC, on this subject late yesterday? Half of all of the suspects so far in Fairfax County's murder cases this year, half of all homicide cases, illegal aliens. Illegal aliens. You ever notice the excuses that are made for illegal aliens that the left summons? They'll say things like, well, Americans commit crimes at higher rates. What are you talking about? We've got illegal aliens responsible for half of all of the murders in Fairfax County, Virginia. just outside the nation's capital. How close does this damn problem need to be to our nation's leaders for them to fix it? Half. And yesterday, the police chief in Fairfax County was asked about this. Like, you know, any lessons from that? Any lessons from the fact that half of all these illegal, all these murders are illegal aliens? And listen, why does his answer sound evasive? Why does his answer sound like, you know, this is kind of like a not my problem answer. I'm just here to solve the crimes. Why not grab these guys by the shirt collars and say, hey, do your damn job. We've got to work with the feds. We all have to work together. We have to get these people out.
4: Half of the murders committed this year here in Fairfax County were committed by people in the country illegally. Is there a message to the community when they hear this, they suspect it, they find out it's true?
5: Yeah. Well, Bob, yeah, I've been here 5.5 years now, and one of the things that I'm most proud of is that our homicide detectives close murder cases. And when I say they close murder cases, I mean they close all of them. Our homicide closure rate is 100%, and it's been that way for several years. So if I were to send a message to
1: I'm so proud we take murderers into custody. Yeah, you should. That's what you should be doing. I got an amazing novel idea. You ready for this? What if we prevented murder? What if you didn't have to find a woman's body filled with stab wounds and covered in gasoline? What if we could arrive at that point?
5: Residents of Fairfax County is that your police department solves these egregious, horrific cases. And it's because we care. It's because we're relentless. When our detectives span out and start collecting evidence and interviewing people of interest and talking to friends and family and neighbors and coworkers, they're not doing that with the immigration status of anyone. In their minds. They're trying to find out what happened. So when I talk about the role of local law enforcement in America,
1: Why would the immigration status not be on your mind? Why would you ignore that detail? You know, when we enforce the law, we don't in any way think about immigration status. Why not? Wouldn't that be an additional tool for you to get these people out of the country? If you're taking people into custody who are committing crimes in your community before they commit murder, why wouldn't you even consider whether or not they're here illegally? Wouldn't that be a really useful thing to know? Oh, they're here illegally. Even better. We don't have to worry about this jerk going back out into the community. Hand them off to the feds. They'll get them out of the country. A normal person would have that thought process.
5: Our role is to solve crimes that we're responsible for solving. And we're proud of the fact that we can solve murders. We do solve murders. And I certainly fully understand the immigration question. I understand it completely.
1: Well, the job of cops is not merely to solve crimes. The job of cops is also to serve as a visible deterrent to crime, isn't it? When you send cops out on the street to patrol and you see a police cruiser rolling around, doesn't that deter criminals from committing crimes in the presence of an area where the cops are? Isn't that kind of the reason you send a cop out? You send a cop out to the school system. We call them school resource officers. They're there at the school. It's meant to deter criminality. The point of policing, in addition to solving crimes, getting the detectives out there trying to figure out what the heck happened, chasing down bad guys, taking them into custody, is also to deter crime. So if you've got a tool in your toolkit to deter crime and you're not using it, well, you're not serving the community very well, are you?
5: And I'm not demurring from answering it. I'll just say that there are other federal law enforcement agencies that are tasked with immigration enforcement, just like the Fairfax County Police Department is tasked with investigating murders.
1: It's not my job.
5: We're tasked with investigating burglars.
1: Yeah.
5: We're tasked with investigating stolen cars.
1: Nobody's telling you to enforce immigration law. I'm not telling you to enforce immigration law. I'm telling you to turn illegals over to the people who do. That's what you do. You turn them over. You work with other law enforcement agencies. Under other circumstances, would Fairfax County turn down the assistance of the FBI if they were helping them with some other criminal? No, of course. They collaborate together on these things. Why can't we do this with illegal immigrants? This is the insanity we have to deal with. It's all across the country, these Democrat-run jurisdictions.
5: So we do that, and we do it really well. I respect the duties and responsibilities of every federal law enforcement agency that exists in our country. They exist for a reason. But we don't do what they do, just like they don't do what we do, right?
1: What?
5: So I hope that makes sense. But
1: no,
5: but it's
1: it
5: not
1: doesn't.
5: Lost
1: it
5: on
1: doesn't.
5: Me. That conversation that's underway, not only locally but nationally, that conversation's not lost on me.
4: Just a quick follow-up. My colleague Katie Barlow had done some
1: Okay. stuff. All right, so the other piece of this is, you know, these Democrat jurisdictions who spend all their time saying that ICE is garbage and we hate ICE and they're the Nazis and they shouldn't be here and they don't know what they're doing. All the abolish ICE people, you know, all the socialists that say they want to abolish ICE. And then you're like, well, what are you going to do? You're going to have immigration enforcement? Oh, yeah, we will. How will you have immigration enforcement? You're going to get rid of the immigration enforcers? How's that going to work? You know, ICE has a program for local police to do the job. ICE has an actual program for this. The federal government has a program. It's called 287G. They deputize the local cops to do immigration enforcement, so ICE doesn't have to. ICE doesn't go in at all. Local cops can do it. 287G. So if ICE were the problem, not immigration enforcement, but if it was ICE that were the problem, why wouldn't all of these Democrat cities, towns, states, why wouldn't they all be signing up for the 287G program? Oh, we don't like those ICE guys. We can handle it ourselves. Notice they don't do that? Have you noticed? Have you noticed that the actual plan is to get rid of immigration enforcement entirely? The actual plan is to be agents of chaos. The actual plan is to introduce more disorder into your country. It's not about enforcing immigration laws. It's about getting rid of our borders. And these are the deadly consequences of that. Joe Biden's administration attempted to do this. They let this guy into the country, and now they've got more blood on their hands. More ahead on The Vince Show.
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3: Joe Biden lets them into the country. They murder people here in the United States. Got a lot of American citizens who've been killed by illegal aliens. And that problem continues. Now, I got to say, as upset as I am about all of this, one of the good news items about the homicide rates is that they've gone down in the United States, thanks to President Trump being in office, thanks to the FBI's law enforcement going after everybody. We're down to record lows on these murder rates. That's good news. But one is too many. One is too many. And this keeps happening, especially in these Democrat-run jurisdictions. And with just a few exceptions, only a limited number of exceptions here in the media, most of the press, including a lot of the local press, they just lie about this. They don't tell their audience that this was an illegal alien. I didn't say all of them. I didn't say there's a guys like Nick Minock at WJLA, ABC7, just outside Washington, D.C. He's telling the truth. Bill Malusian, Fox News, he's been telling the truth about this. Luke Rosiak, Daily Wire. I just had him on my podcast yesterday. He tells the truth about this. But a lot of these news outlets, they're anything but news. They don't tell you the truth about it. And then people forget it. They know there was a murder, but they don't really know who did it. They don't know how to stop it. Just another horrifying news headline. And then they try and go about their lives. And then as a result, you know, these are Democrat jurisdictions. These people kind of, a lot of these people just reflexively vote Democrat each cycle, maybe for religious reasons or whatever it is. But they go to the polls with their minds controlled, with a lack of knowledge about who's responsible for the misery that's around them. It's the media, asleep at the switch. Maybe that's giving them too much credit. Working hard for Democrats might be the better way to put it. Really, really despicable stuff. Now, like I said, there are exceptions. Yesterday, Bill Malusian attended a press conference with a couple of these Virginia Democrats, members of Congress, who shrugged off the murder. They shrugged it off. But good for him for asking. You know what the press conference was about? You ready? You know why they held a press conference to begin with? To attack ICE. Congressman Don Beyer, Democrat. Congressman Subramaniam. His name is Suhan Subramaniam. He's a Virginia Democrat. Both of them were holding a presser yesterday to attack ICE, to treat ICE as bad guys. Completely unrelated to the fact that an illegal alien just murdered somebody inside of their state in the Commonwealth of Virginia. But Bill went, and Bill asked about this, and he posted about it on X. I've got the script of it. He says the following. He says, new Fox News asked Democrat representatives Don Beyer and Suhan Subramanian during their ICE press conference in Virginia today about the illegal alien arrested in Fairfax County for the stabbing murder of a mother near a trail. Here are their responses. Don Beyer saying, quote, I don't know the specifics of the case, but my understanding of the law is anyone who's committed a serious felony is turned over to ICE. That's false. It's false. It's a sanctuary jurisdiction. Even the murderers are protected from immigration enforcement by the Democrats. Subramaniam saying the following, quote, look, we should hold criminals accountable. If someone commits a crime, we should hold them accountable. But what we should not do is what's going on with ICE right now, which is going after law-abiding American citizens. This is so stupid. This is just conspiracy theorizing. Nonsense. You know what ICE wants to do? ICE wants to enforce our immigration laws. What if you helped them? You know, ICE wouldn't have to raid anything if we just got all the illegals out of the country. Do you know how easy that would be? In other words, if Democrats were sincere about their concern about ICE coming into a community, they would stop ICE from coming in the first place. But they don't, because they're trying to get rid of our borders. Can't let them. More ahead on the Vince Show.
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12: Fox News, I'm Tom Graham. California and 11 other states suing to block a merger between Paramount and Warner Brothers Discovery. Paramount now threatening to leave California unless a settlement is reached by October. Los Angeles Mayor Karen Bass reacting today.
13: This is not about taking sides. This is about fighting for Los Angeles, standing up for our union workers, keeping Paramount here, and protecting the future of this industry.
12: Critics argue the merger will weaken competition in Hollywood. Paramount, though, disagrees. 32 million people in the path of severe weather in the busy Northeast. Fox Weather's Steve Bender.
14: From really D.C., the nation's capital, all the way up through Philly. Flooding risk, though, on the northern side. We're already seeing major impacts at every airport in New York.
12: Ground delays expected to impact air travel nationwide. 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
15: Right. On the west side of Dallas, 35E Express Lane southbound before Royal. We've got the left lane blocked. That's slowing traffic coming down from 635. The problem we had northbound on Loop 12 Alden Walker past 114 is totally cleared. Tarrant County side, 20 eastbound, a little thick. Just make way from Wichita over to Forest Hill Drive and southbound on the east loop from 287 Martin Luther King down onto the ramp to go to eastbound 20. With KLIF right now traffic, I'm John Wolf.
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3: Well, I've got good news and I've got bad news. We got rid of Prince Harry and Meghan Markle. The good news, they're headed back out. 250th anniversary of the country, got rid of some more British royalty. That's kind of fun. But then the bad news is that the national debt has reached $40 trillion freaking dollars. No bueno. No bueno. Don't like that. $40 trillion. We learn any lessons from the COVID era about debt? You know, my whole life. In fact, I remember back in the early days of the Daily Caller, we would do reader surveys to find out what readers were interested in. What do you want more coverage of? And we'd ask people. Truly, we'd do these surveys. We'd ask people what they wanted more coverage of, and invariably, one of the top answers was the national debt. People wanted more coverage of the national debt. But so then we'd write stories about the national debt, and guess what? People wouldn't read the stories about the national debt. Isn't that interesting? So they'd want more coverage, but they wouldn't actually read it, which I thought was interesting. And so it was kind of actually it was a bit of a conservative virtue signal. Like, in other words, like, people knew that the national debt mattered, but they knew that they had to declare that the national debt mattered, but they hadn't really fully internalized how traumatic driving up the national debt is to their livelihood. So they would see a story about the national debt. Yeah, they'd yawn, move past it. Just a reality of human behavior. But then we lived through COVID. Then we went through the COVID tyranny. The national debt, of course, rose dramatically during that sequence. The government printed a lot of money we didn't have at all. And the end result was that everything in your life became more expensive. No tax hikes were passed. No, it was just inflation. Too many dollars chasing too few goods. Your life becomes exorbitantly expensive as a result. And that's why some people call it the hidden tax of inflation. But it's a scam. It's a way to rob you without actually raising your taxes. And then Joe Biden was responsible for so much of that. He came into office. The first thing he did was pass a multi-trillion-dollar piece of legislation, completely unpaid for. They had to print every dollar. And the end result was that it impoverished America. He would later admit this, actually. I think he was at the Port of Baltimore, and he said that the irony is people have more money now, but when you have all these dollars and nothing to spend it on, everything gets more expensive. And I was like, wait a second. You just described inflation. And then, of course, Joe Biden never did that again because somebody hit him with the blow dart and slowed him down and didn't let him talk anymore about that subject. But he did admit it. He did. And then they passed something that they called the Inflation Reduction Act. Remember that? And that was spending more money that we didn't have. And it didn't actually reduce inflation. That was a misnomer, of course. It was like the Affordable Care Act. It was named the literal inverse of what it achieved. The so-called Affordable Care Act only skyrocketed the cost of health in the United States, made it less likely that you could see the doctor you wanted. It's made insurance premiums go way up. Insurance deductibles go way up. It's been a disaster. Meanwhile, you got these lefties who think that we should keep expanding that system. Medicare for all! The government interference in the healthcare system has already been an unmitigated disaster for every person who's been exposed to it. You want to go beyond that? Now, but no. How about no? And the Inflation Reduction Act, you know, was really a big green energy operation, and it increased inflation. It increased inflation. So here we are, left holding the bag. And when I say we're holding the bag, really it's your kids and your grandkids who are going to very much be holding the bag here. We learn the lessons of just how dire things can begin to get in a world where this debt goes up, where this money gets printed, and we don't actually have the fiscal responsibility to cover it. That's just the reality. So we look at a number like this, $40 trillion, and perhaps a long time ago, you got accustomed to watching the national debt go up and saying, oh, man, I don't know what can stop it. Go look at that national debt clock. It's a good way to turn you into a black pillar. You look at it, you're like, I don't even know how I could stop this. The numbers are climbing at an unbelievable rate every second I'm staring at the screen. How do we stop this? Now, Secretary Bessent, the Treasury Secretary, was asked about this today to comment on it. What do you make of the $40 trillion of debt? What do we do to get out of this thing? And he said, here, I do have a strategy. We can grow our way out. You got to be responsible with the amount of money we're spending, but we also have to create a world where Americans can flourish, where the economy can be extra productive, where we can really, really grow. Here's Scott Bessent today.
5: The $40 trillion mark that we passed for the national debt, would you comment on that, and how do we reverse that?
6: Yeah, look, the $40 trillion is a big number. It is smaller when we look at the publicly traded amount because our Social Security funds and other government entities hold a substantial amount. And you know, what we're going to do, we're going to have to grow our way out of this. And as I talked about at G20 in Asheville, we're going to talk about the U.S. growth strategy and encourage the rest of the world to come along with us. We are also, I announced
3: a pro-life administration, a pro-human administration, a pro-increase the births of American citizens administration.
6: Director Russ Vogt and I have been tasked with looking at fiscal consolidation. I think the numbers are not the actual numbers now. We've had to do substantial tariff refunds due to the court ruling, but with the Section 301 tariffs, I am confident that we will be back to the same level, if not higher, of tariff income for last year, and that is most of the increase in the deficit. And remember, we did not get here in a day. That we were left with a mess. The Biden administration had the highest deficit to GDP in history when we weren't at war or weren't in a recession. For 2025, we brought it down by more than 1%.
3: So we've been bringing it down. Now, it needs to come down more, clearly. It needs to come down a lot more. We shouldn't be running a deficit at all. We should be running a balanced budget. We should be running a surplus, you know? Did I mention the Rokana thing? Rokana was on with the HBO guy the other day, Bill Maher. He was on Bill Maher's show. And Bill Maher was like, hey, what's Medicare for All? I don't think that's going to work because it doesn't work in a state like Vermont. And Ro was like, don't worry. The federal government will cover it. Where do you think that money comes from, Ro? Where does that money come from? Either you take it from taxpayers or you print it and you take it from taxpayers. The people who are least capable, who are least likely to be able to afford this, get hit the hardest. We use these expressions about whether or not something's progressive or regressive based on who ends up footing the bill. Well, in this case, what they're advocating is completely regressive. The poorest Americans are going to take it in the shorts. They're going to get hit the hardest by these policies that are designed to help them. It's so crazy. And then they'll be told, well, your taxes aren't going up. Oh, the rich are paying the taxes. Well, hold on a second. The cost of the programs that you're advocating for is so stratospheric and will obviously be so poorly managed that the only way they're going to be covered is by making everybody poorer. You're going to have all this money printed out, and then everything in your life is going to become more expensive, and they're going to tell you they gave you a good deal. Oh, but you don't have to pay for your health care. Yeah, you do. Everywhere. This stuff.

0: Florida, the Democrat socialist. She's a communist who is currently leading the ticket right now for the United States Senate in the state of Florida against Ashley Moody. She's going to lose this November. Florida's got a credible election system. Ashley Moody has a full head of steam, and Florida voters are wonderful. So Angie Nixon's going to lose. But she was just asked on CBS, how are you going to pay for all these wild plans you have to consume all this power under the federal government? And here she says, I don't really have an answer. She just waves. She gesticulates wildly and pretends like it's all going to work out.
1: We're outspent by more than 20 times. And prediction markets, which I thought was really interesting, prediction markets had you, had your opponent with a 90% chance of defeating you. Now you are the nominee. And
0: yeah, the opponent was that pudgy guy, Alex Vindman, the impeachment lunatic.
1: Just Republicans, they outnumber Democrats by 1.5 million in Florida. So I just want to go through a couple of issues that you've been campaigning on. You want Medicare for all and free universal child care and pre-K. How are you suggesting taxpayers pay for that?
2: Yeah, for sure. So thank you for that question. I have been traveling all across the state of Florida having conversations with folks. And what is evident is that everyone wants the same things, right? To be healthy, prosperous, and safe. And a lot of folks, it crosses party lines as it relates to universal child care and Medicare for all. And how do we pay for that? Actually, Medicare for all, we're already spending the amount we would be paying for Medicare for all right now, even while folks are still paying for co-pays and deductibles and co-insurance. And when it comes to...
0: If you're listening to this and you're going, that sounds kind of incoherent. Maybe I'm just not tracking what you said. No, it is incoherent. I just want to be clear. It's completely incoherent. There is no good explanation for this. I love when they mention universal child care. Boy, I'll tell you what. The one, if there's anything you want to stay away from the federal government having control over every young child's first learning experiences. You keep them far away from the government control over their life in that way. Universal child care. I realize it sold to voters. It's like, oh, and you won't have to pay a bill. Well, the government covering daycare for you, they'll go, they'll get an education. Really? How's that working out in the government schools nationally? How's that working out for the older kids right now? Can they read? How's the reading going? Is that happening at all? No. No, huge amounts of illiteracy in the United States. Huge. Crisis levels. Yeah, it's a great program. Let's expand it to even younger children. No, absolutely not. And also, let me just make a partisan observation about this. You might like who's in charge of that government program at any given moment. But then the other guys will take over. You going to be thrilled when that happens? I'm going to ask the Democrats. You going to be thrilled when that happens? Come on. You don't want that. All you get is poorer, and your children get dumber and have their heads more filled with propaganda. No.
2: To universal child care, I think it's important to note that for every $1 we spend, that puts $3 back into.
1: So, Representative, how would you pay for that?
2: Economy.
0: Like socialist math, of course.
2: Yeah. And so how I would pay for that, right? I would repeal that big BS bill because that's what it was. It wasn't beautiful.
0: I would pay for it by raising your taxes.
2: And I would make sure that these big time billionaires and ultra wealthy millionaires pay what they owe.
0: All right, so I would go after anybody who creates anything useful in the country.
1: Also, so that's another issue that you've called for. You want a billionaire tax. You want a national rent freeze. Which of these policies are you prepared to tell?
0: Going after employers. You know what I mean? It's like, what would you do to pay for all of these big visions? Well, I would destroy everything I could. I would raise I would raise taxes on the people who could least afford to pay higher taxes. And then I would destroy job creators because who needs a functional economy? That's her big plan. She wants to be in the United States Senate. Florida's going to keep her away. I've got a lot more to get to ahead on The Vince Show.
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1: Yeah, I got a. Somebody emailed me. They said we should change the acronym from DSA to SAD, which I love. I love that idea. That's a good idea. Socialists for America's Decline. I think that's good. That's a good idea. We should do that. Why don't we do that? They're sad. They're very sad. There's a whole bunch of them now, and they've never been bolder. They're out there very brazen about what they intend to do to the country. Here is a New York City commie, a DSA member, SAD member, co-chairwoman Grace Mauser. She said, you know, getting rid of prisons, that ain't radical. That's normal. Yeah, normal people want criminals to run all over the community. Listen to this.
2: I think that the movement to defund the cops hurt the progressive movement.
3: I think there was a reaction to that slogan, you know, defund the police. But ultimately, I do believe that many Americans, especially over time.
1: She sounds like Miss South Carolina. Remember that, Miss Teen South Carolina? Not to besmirch Miss Teen South Carolina. She's probably a wonderful and well-educated woman now, but she does sound like that old clip.
3: We'll come to realize that the radical position is not, you know, defund or get rid of prisons. The radical position is that believing that America should have the most people in prison of any country in modern history, which is what we have now. I don't think most Americans, when they think about it like that, actually support that. And so DSA is trying to build alternatives.
1: I love how brain dead this is. Again, a perfect inversion of the truth. The radical position is not getting rid of prisons and cops. The radical position is having prisons and cops. The radical position is having law enforcement. That's weird. What has made us the most successful country on the planet? What is that? Why is the United States a better place to start and grow and thrive with a business than anywhere else on planet Earth? Why is that? Because of law and order. Because if you have functional laws, if you've got law and order, if bad guys can't just rifle through the cash register every time you open your business, if contract law can be respected, if intellectual property can be respected, if you don't have to bribe someone to get your permits to get your business set up. You see what I mean? If you have a functioning system where businesses, business owners, employers, employees, success is respected, well, then you can thrive. But if you don't have that, if you've got chaos, if you've got criminals, if you have corruption, if you have people robbing from you, murders in the streets, no law enforcement, no accountability, well, there goes your country. No chance of success. Forget growing your way out of it. Now you're just trying to figure out how to survive. That's what she has to offer. That's what people like her have to offer. And you can tell based on the sound of her voice, she doesn't even know anything. This is a dumb woman. She's not, I know we say overeducated to describe a lot of these socialists because they go to these institutions of higher learning, they get these ridiculous degrees, they pretend like they know more than everybody else, and it turns out their heads are just filled with mushroom propaganda. That's what you're listening to. Mushroom propaganda. And it is a path of destruction. It's a total path of destruction. And you can tell just based on the way they talk. You're like, what? The real radical position is having a prison? No. That's crazy. What's radical is opening them up. You know, she sounds like the Joker opening up Arkham Asylum. That's the normal position. Release the crazy people. No, let's not do that. Let's not do that at all. We've got a lot more coming up on the program. Ralph Norman stops by the show today. Congressman Ralph Norman. He's running for governor. Excuse me, for senator, not governor this time. He's running for senator in South Carolina against Darlene Graham. I had some questions for him. He's got some answers ahead on the program.
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10: Foiling a terror plot. I'm Carmen Roberts, Fox News. The FBI arrested a New York woman they say planned to bomb the state capitol in an ISIS-inspired terror attack.
11: Prosecutors identify her as Jessica Bowie, a 35-year-old Albany resident who converted to Islam. They say she started her plot last month and was taking steps to carry out the major attack. They say she wrote and met with confidential sources saying, "I want to destroy as much of the building as possible and kill the senators while they are meeting. I want it to have an effect on the American system." On August 5th, prosecutors say that she bought items to build a bomb at Home Depot, and she planned to put the bomb in a DoorDash bag so it would explode in the Capitol.
10: Fox's Eric Shawn. About 300 Lindsey Clancy supporters, many of them wearing pink, gathered this morning outside the courthouse in Massachusetts where she is on trial for killing her three children. Clancy's legal team claims she was in a state of postpartum psychosis. And these supporters explained why they showed up.
12: Because it's mental health. She wasn't in her right frame of mind.
13: Lindsay was severely struggling and she was severely failed.
10: The trial resumes tomorrow. As the Iran war nears the six-month point, President Trump is threatening Iran with an economic D-Day. GOP Congressman Steve Scalise tells Fox News.
14: Their economy, their military has been decimated by President Trump's action. Their ability to get a nuclear weapon has been decimated. But now we're going to look at all those people that are doing business and feeding billions of dollars into Iran's economy and say, you got to stop doing it or it's going to affect your economy too.
10: Iran is brushing off the threat. And a 6.7 magnitude earthquake shook Peru's southern Andes mountains this afternoon. No immediate reports of damage. Last week, more than 300 people died when a major quake devastated Colombia. 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
21: I'm Mike Traina. The Republican National Committee has opened a lottery for free tickets to its midterm convention. Sybil Summers has more.
22: 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The RNC midterm convention is also seeking volunteers. Individuals can sign up online. President Trump is expected to attend the event. Sybil Summers, 570 KLIF.
21: Lieutenant Governor Dan Patrick has vowed to pass legislation punishing public schools that do not remove graphic books from their shelves in violation of state law. He would do so by dropping their annual school performance ratings. That's what the state uses to seize control of underperforming districts. The lieutenant governor says school boards and administrators have not been following a 2025 law designed to get rid of lewd books from the shelves. A man is facing charges in a road rage shooting in Duncanville last month. Christian Powers has more.
23: Police arrested 58-year-old Rio Bowman Jr. Tuesday in connection with the July 28th shooting on Interstate 20. Investigators say Bowman fired at a vehicle in the 600 block of East I-20 before fleeing, hitting the driver in the face. The driver was hospitalized with non-life-threatening injuries and later released. Christian Powers, KLIF News.
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24: In Fort Worth, 35W southbound before the North Loop, we've got a right lane accident slowing traffic from Basswood. Also on the tollway southbound before you get to Park Boulevard in Plano, we've got a right lane accident. That was slowing traffic from Windhaven. And if you're on 35E northbound passing Marsalis, 12th Street area, we've got the off-ramp blocked as well as the right lane, and that's slowing traffic from Illinois. With KLIF, right now traffic, I'm John Wolf.
21: Your 570 KLIF forecast, North Texas is under an extreme heat warning until 8 p.m. Today, sunny and hot with a high near 106, heat index 111. Tonight, mostly clear with a low around 82. Tomorrow, sunny and hot with isolated showers and thunderstorms. High near 106, heat index about 113. 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

New problem, 35E, northbound at Walnut Hill. Two right lanes are blocked. You can see me holding the two fingers up there. That's slow from the Loop 12 merge. 35E northbound up at Sandy Lake. The right lane's blocked. Slow from Valley View. 35E southbound at Sandy Lake. We've got the right lane blocked as well. Slow from Frankfort. 183 westbound to Carl Road. Now two left lanes are blocked. Slow from Loop 12, Walton Walker. And 287 southbound before Bonds Ranch. The left lane's blocked. With KLIF, right now traffic, I'm John Wolfe.